0: That is our number one song now for a ninth consecutive week in a row. It's Tora Wells and Miles Minnick with Second to None. Wrapping things up right here on the Weekend 22. Hey, before we roll out, I want to say thanks again to all of our guests for joining in, from KB to Josh Havens of The Afters, Bodie, and Torin Wells. 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You can also find us on Instagram under the name The Weekend 22 Countdown. Our executive producers are Ken Farley and Brandon Rabar. The Weekend 22 is produced by Jason Burrows. Rachel James has you up to date with the latest music news and research and script for Weekend 22. They're made possible by Brandon Rabar. Hey, one last time, I'm Josh Ashton. As always, enjoy getting to spend my time with you, counting down the best hit songs of the week. Now I want you to have a great weekend, or what's left of it.
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0: Apologetics with an X. We're taking you back for another week of anointed but twisted lyrics from the lyrical pen of Jay of that Christian parody band Apologetics. And I'm your DJ with the mix, Jerry Q. Good day, Jay. Glad you're in the house for another week of Apologetics Best.
1: Yeah, it's great to be back. We always love it when we're on the show. And, you know, today we start out with a song called Don't Tell Me We're Lucky. It's a parody of Don't Tell Me You Love Me by Night Ranger. And, you know, we are not lucky to have a show like this, but we are very blessed to be on this show today. And this next set, we're going to have one talks about, you know, your talent and what God has given you to work with. Some people may say, well, what can God do with this? Hey, you might be amazed. Look at what I do. Who would think that God would have any viable use for writing parodies? But he does. And the first song is called You Might Stink. And you might stink at a lot of things, but there's some things you're good at. The parody of You Might Think by The Cars. After that, we have a song from The Last Supper, and it's a parody of the Raspberry song Go All the Way, and it's called Show Us the Way. After that, we have the old Badfinger song, No Matter What, and ours is called You're Mad at What. And that's another one that deals with thinking about our own inadequacies. It's more like how we come up short before God, and, you know, and it's pointing out the fact that, you know, God's not done with you. And the song after that is a song of just praise when we realize, you know what, anything good I have, it comes from God, and it's called You Made Me. So there you have me. It's a parody of Blood, Sweat, and Tears, number 2 hit from the spring of 1969. You've Made Me So Very Happy.

0: So you like the tunes we spin for you each week here on Apologetics with an X? Well, there are ways you can get that for your own personal collection, and how might we accommodate them, Jay?
1: Sure, there's all kinds of ways. 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But you can also find our stuff on YouTube if you just want to listen to the songs for yourself. 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Apologetics is all over the place. But, of course, you can always hear plenty of Apologetics on this show, Apologetics with an X. And the next batch of songs that you're going to hear on this particular show, Apologetics with an X, is Feels Like in First John. It's a parody of Feels Like the First Time by Foreigner, dealing with the Epistle to First John. You don't hear many songs about that, but now you can't say that after you're done. Song after this is about the New Age and how it's really not new at all. In fact, it's a phony old lie. It's a parody of Lonely Old Night by John Cougar Mellencamp. And the final song on this set is a parody of Little Miss Can't Be Wrong by the Spin Doctors, and it's called Leviticus Can't Be Done. And it doesn't mean that the law is, we're not against the law. That would be antinomianism, and that's a heresy. What we're saying is the law is a good thing, but God gave it to point man, to show man just how far we come short. And so we can see, okay, we need so much more than this. We need Christ. And once Christ comes to dwell in us through his Spirit, gives us a desire to do the things that God wants. And, you know, anyway, I just wanted to clarify that on the song. So it doesn't just mean like, well, we might as well give up. You can't do anything. And there's some things, obviously, we no longer have to do from the ceremonial law. But the point of this is not that the law is bad. It's just that God is the only one who is good.

0: Well, you know, it's always great to look at all the apologetics fan-produced videos online. There's a lot of third-party out there doing some good stuff, and I'll admit I watch a lot of them. Actually, it's good prep for doing the show. And, well, you also have another party out there that's done an ultimate sortable apologetics song listing, and it's a pretty good one to look at, too.
1: Oh, yeah, absolutely. That's our friend Jay Crook, who actually has a little parody group of his own that put out one or two, at least one, maybe two CDs over the years. Jay writes some really good. We about hundreds of people who, talk to us and say, yeah, I've written parodies. They say, yeah, there's a lot of people out there. Jay has written some of the finest ones. My name's Jay, but he is a J-A-Y-J. I'm a J period J. But, and he's a huge apologetics fan also. And he did this ultimate sortable apologetics song listing. You just go to apologetics with an X, .petrified.com. And the band Petrified, and you can find it there. Jay's a really great guy. He writes some really neat things.
0: All right, buddy. What's on the way next here on apologetics with an X?
1: Sure. Yeah, I'm sorry. I get so distracted with myself that I forget what I'm supposed to say. The first song is a song called Child of God, parody of Shining Star by Earth, Wind, and Fire, just reminding us that God is your father and Jesus is your brother. God the Father is your father. Jesus, who is God the Son, is your brother. The song after that is God's Child in the City. It's a Nick Gilder parody, Hot Child in the City. And it's a little Christmas in August for you there. Or Christmas in September, I guess. It's already September. I can't believe it. Oh, my gosh. And the final song is a parody of Guns N' Roses' song, Sweet Child of Mine, and it's called Weep Jeremiah. And, they call Edgar Casey the sleeping prophet. I don't believe he's a real prophet. He's into some occult practices. But Jeremiah was around a long time before that, and he was called the weeping prophet because he's always crying. And he felt bad because he loved his people, and they hated him because he was always bringing them bad news. But if they would stop.

0: 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Jay.
1: Yes. Yeah. Listen to it there. Well, if you're listening here, you already figured out how to get there. But we encourage you to listen online. Talk to your local station. If you got a local, especially one of the smaller Christian stations that has a little bit of flexibility with their schedule, a lot of them might be looking for something like this. Where else are you going to find all these different styles of music, including a parody of Billy Squire's song, The Stroke? This is called He Spoke. It's a parody of those songs. It's a parody that's about the fact that God spoke creation right into existence. And the song after that is One of These Guys. It's a parody of One of These Nights by the Eagles. And it's about the Last Supper also, but when Jesus predicts his betrayal at the hands of Judas. And finally, we have a song with my daughter Jana singing. It's a parody of Macarena, and it's called Magdalena. And it's interesting. You know, Jesus chose a woman to be the first person to bear witness to his resurrection, even though in those days women were not looked upon very highly. They were not looked upon as being even reliable witnesses in court. And yet Jesus chose her as his first witness. So don't let anybody tell you that Christianity is sexist or whatever. He's one of the first to stand up for women's rights, and it's a prime example of that.

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1: Apologetics with an X. You've got a ticket to ride with us again next week for the greatest parodies around, courtesy of that Christian parody band, Apologetics.
2: Yes. Well, this last one, as Jerry alluded to, is a parody of the first single from the United Artists Beatles film, Eight Arms to Hold You. What? Are you telling me they changed the name of the movie? Yeah, they did. It originally was called Eight Arms to Hold You. Now it's called Help. And the first song from that movie, the advance single, was called Ticket to Ride. This parody is called Addicted to Christ.

0: 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I'm Jerry Q, and thanks to Jay Jackson, lead singer and lyricist for Apologetics, for sharing the tunes and having a bit of a conversation with us. 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
13: 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I'm your host, Kurt Wallace. I hope you're having a great weekend. James chapter 5 tells us, if anyone among you is in trouble, let them pray. Is anyone happy? Let them sing songs of praise. The effective prayer of a righteous man can accomplish much. On this weekend show, Jeremy Camp is here to offer some thoughts on pressure. Emerson Day shares the story behind a song of hers called No Smoke. Micah Tyler gives us a glimpse at his songwriting inspiration. And Crowder is here to give us an example of experiencing forgiveness. Rachel James has the latest in Christian music news. We'll hear that future hit from Emerson Day and another brand new song from Joel Barnes and Seth Schleter. It's going to be a great show, and we're glad you're listening this weekend. As we get things started with a brand new song from Cochrane & Company, this is called What Grace Can Do.
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0: Cochran and Company enters the countdown at number 20 with What Grace Can Do here on the Weekend Top 20 Countdown. The X app? Yeah, we're on it. Are you? If you are, you can follow us at 20 Weekend there on the X app. Jeremy Camp's up next. And when we sat down to talk with Jeremy, he shared some thoughts on whether or not he ever feels pressure to have all the right answers.
1: I mean, you know, that pressure definitely is there a little bit, but I think as I've gotten older, I've just came to the place where if I don't know all the answers, and none of us know all the answers, but you can always point them to Christ who does. And so I think for me, I can rest and say, hey, his ways are not our ways. And it's like, I want to study, you know, I want to give, if I don't know an answer, I can say, here's what the scriptures say. You know what I mean? And hopefully that's an encouragement. I can share my experiences. But there's a point when I just have to go, God's really the only comfort. The Holy Spirit is the comforter. And so it's like we have to point everyone to Christ and at his feet and let him be the source of life and answers and peace.
0: Jeremy Camp reminding us to turn to Christ for answers and peace. That is great advice. Thank you, Jeremy. And speaking of Jeremy, he's back on the countdown with his song, Revival.
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0: Jeremy Camp and Revival, the number 19 song on the Weekend Top 20 Countdown. And the Weekend Top 20 Countdown is on Instagram, and if you are too, we'd love to see you there. You can find us on Instagram under the name The Weekend Top 20 Countdown. All right, now back to the countdown we go with Brandon Lake and Nick Jonas. This is called The Author.
1: Number 18.

about that? Brandon Lake and Nick Jonas, that is the author. It's number 18 on the weekend Top 20 Countdown. On last week's countdown, Zach Williams had the number 3 song, Wait For Me. You

0: Josiah Queen, Demons, will he make it 3 weeks in a row at number one? Well, stay with us and we'll find out together here on the Weekend Top 20 Countdown. We're coming up, we have the top 17 songs in the country, and Emerson Day shares the story behind her brand new song called No Smoke. 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
2: 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Thank you for listening this weekend. I'm Kurt Wallace. And we're back to the countdown with Bay Turner. He's up next with Somebody's Praying.
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0: Now, let's take a look at a song that we think may be a future hit someday here on the countdown. This weekend, it's a brand new one from Emerson Day. Her song is called No Smoke. And Emerson stopped by recently and she shared the story behind that song with us.
2: Hey, it's Emerson Day, and my song No Smoke was inspired by the story of Shadrach, Meshach, and Abednego. They stood up to King Nebuchadnezzar even in the face of death. And because of their bold faith, they were able to go into that fiery furnace and come out completely unharmed. In scripture, it says, without even the smell of smoke on them. And today, we might not have golden statues before us, but there are idols all around in our everyday lives. No Smoke is a reminder that we only bow down to one name and the one true God.
0: The new song from Emerson Day is called No Smoke. You want to hear it? All right, let's listen to it. It's our choice for this week's future hit on the Weekend Top 20 Countdown. Take a listen.

0: Your future hit on the weekend top 20 countdown is called No Smoke. That is Emerson Day. And if you'd like to tell us what you think of Emerson Day's brand new song, log on to our website and tell us at weekendtop20countdown.com. All right, back to the countdown. Here we go with Forrest Frank and OK.
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0: Forrest Frank, okay. It's the number 16 song on the weekend Top 20 Countdown. Okay, stay with us here on the countdown. We got the top 15 songs in the country for you. And Rachel James is here with the latest in Christian music news when we return to more of the weekend Top 20 Countdown.
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0: Thank you guys so much for joining us here on the Weekend Top 20 Countdown. I'm your host, Kurt Wallace. In 2 Chronicles chapter 7, it says, if my people who are called by my name will humble themselves and pray and seek my face and turn from their wicked ways, then I will hear from heaven, and I will forgive their sin, and I will heal their land. 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Now it's back to the countdown with John Reddick and his new one. This is Holding On. Praise God.
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0: 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And we got a note this week from Mary Jane Norenberg Hurtenty, who sent us a note in response to our poll question, what era did you grow up in? And Martha Jane said, the 60s and 70s, before cell phones or computers. I'm not sure gaming was even around yet either. We kids had to go out and play in the neighborhood and make our own fun. Yes, we knew our neighbors back then. When my mother made a loud whistle with her mouth, you knew it was time to come in, or it was time for supper, or she needed you for something. She says, best times to be a child. How about that? I agree with you, Martha. Those were good times, and we appreciate you reaching out to us, Martha. Thank you so much. And if you'd like to be our friend just like Martha Jane and more than 15,000 other listeners, just go to Facebook.com/Weekend Top 20 Countdown, or look for the Facebook link on our website, which is WeekendTop20Countdown.com. And just like that, we are back to the countdown with Tasha Layton and Meet Me in the Valley.
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0: Rachel James is here with that.
2: Stephen Malcolm has a new single out, and this one has a pretty cool backstory. It's called Holy Water, and it features soul rebel Marley, Bob Marley's grandson. The track is a roots reggae-inspired song about finding hope, peace, and new life through faith after walking through brokenness and struggle. Malcolm said bringing Marley onto the record felt like a natural way to unite reggae's message of liberation with the hope found in God. It's a combination that works. Malcolm's background blending reggae, hip-hop, and faith-driven lyricism pairs naturally with Marley carrying forward his family's tradition of music centered on hope and upliftment. The result is something that feels both deeply rooted and completely fresh at the same time. Malcolm comes into this release with 8 Dove Award nominations to his name. His collaboration with For King and Country and KB, Yes, is up for Rap Hip Hop Recorded Song of the Year at the Dove Awards on October 6th in Nashville.
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0: 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It's Carly Ann Taylor with the number 13 song on the Weekend Top 20 Countdown. I'm Kurt Wallace. Coming up, we got the 12 biggest songs in the country for you and the results of last week's online poll, too. 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
3: 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The Kansas State Fair in Hutchinson has Danny Gokey in concert. That starts at 7:30 p.m. on September 16th. On September 24th through the 27th, it's the Praise Fest of Manhattan. It's an annual event in Seco Park, and a variety of activities going on, including the featured artist Megan Wood. She'll take the stage on that Saturday evening, the 26th. It's a full day of regional artists in Seco Park, Manhattan. Keep listening for more information about that. Praise Fest, September the 26th for the artist. Elevation Worship is at T-Mobile Center, Kansas City, Missouri on October 9th. That's a 7 o'clock concert there for Elevation Worship on the October 9th date at T-Mobile Center, Kansas City, Missouri. The Isaacs, October 17th at McPherson Opera House. That, of course, is in McPherson. 7 o'clock is the beginning of that concert for the Isaacs on October 17th. October 20th, Skillet will be in Kansas City, Missouri. Check it out on our webpage. Also, Disciple on the 23rd of October will be at the Wilson Park in Arkansas City, starting at 7 for Disciple, October the 23rd. November 6th, Mercy Me, Jeremy Camp, and Tim Timmons are together at the Park City Arena there near Wichita. That concert starts at 7 for those artists. The same group of folks, Mercy Me, Jeremy Camp, and Tim Timmons, will have a 7 o'clock concert on November 14th at the T-Mobile Center in Kansas City. 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
0: Hey, welcome back to the Weekend Top 20 Countdown. We appreciate you listening this weekend. I'm Kurt Wallace. And our toll-free comment line is available if you want to call anytime, 24-7. 888-295-SHOW is the number. Call that number, leave a comment or a question, leave a story for us. We love hearing those. The number is 888-295 and the word SHOW. Now back to the countdown we go with Mr. Toby Mac. Step up to that microphone, sir. This is Lord, It Feels Good.
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1: 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Toby Mac at number 12 on the weekend Top 20 Countdown. Hey, don't forget, each week we conduct that informal poll on our website. And when we asked you last time, what era did you grow up in? 7% of you answered the 2000s. 9% said the 40s and 50s. 39% responded with the 60s and 70s. And a big 45% of you said, I grew up in the 80s and 90s. Youngsters. Now in this week's poll, we'd like to know this. How would you describe where you live? Is it a big city, the country, a small town, or the suburbs? Let us know how you would describe where you live at WeekendTop20Countdown.com. Okay, now it's back to the countdown, and this is a good one. It's Tarin Wells and Breathe On It.
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0: Breathe on it. Tarin Wells at number 11 on the weekend top 20 countdown. I'm Kurt Wallace. You're listening to the weekend top 20 countdown. Way to go. We appreciate you doing that. Coming up, we got your top 10 favorite songs on our way to the number one song in the country. Micah Tyler is here to share some thoughts on the inspiration behind his songwriting. And Rachel James is back with more Christian music news, too. When we return to the second half of the weekend top 20 countdown.
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0: Here we go. Back to the Weekend Top 20 Countdown, the second half. I am your host, Kurt Wallace. Thanks for listening this weekend. In Mark chapter 5, Jesus told us, "Therefore I tell you, whatever you ask for in prayer, believe you have received it, and it will be yours." Hey, each week, the Weekend Top 20 Countdown is heard on some great radio stations all over North America, like our friends at WGRC in Lewisburg, Pennsylvania, the home of Dave and Wanda in the morning. Thank you, WGRC. And in Milford, Delaware, on The Bridge Radio, the home of Denise Harper and Chris Scotland in the morning. Thank you so much for being a part of the Weekend Top 20 family. We appreciate it. And here we go, back to the countdown, kicking off the top 10 this weekend with Elevation Rhythm and Washed.
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0: Whitewashed from Elevation Rhythm. It's the number 10 song on the Weekend Top 20 Countdown. I'm Kurt Wallace, and you know, there's something kind of special about getting to say goodbye to someone whose music actually became part of our soundtrack. Dolly Parton passed away this week, and here on the Weekend Top 20 Countdown, we played two songs that she helped make unforgettable. There was Jesus by Zach Williams and Dolly, and God Only Knows from For King and Country. She did a version of that song with those guys. But when I think about Dolly Parton, I think about something even greater than those songs. She had this incredible ability to take what God had given her, her voice, her songwriting, her personality, her influence, and use it to give hope to other people. And not just what she did through her music, but, you know, with her business, her charitable work, I mean, everything she did. And maybe that's the part of her story worth remembering the most. You know, Dolly's Imagination Library has put hundreds of millions of free books into the hands of children around the world. And those kids and millions yet to come are going to grow up reading different books thanks to Dolly. That, my friends, is a legacy. So maybe there's a little Dolly challenge for us all today. What has God given you that you could use to bring a little more hope to somebody else? You know, you don't have to be famous. You just have to be willing. Because sometimes the thing that God gave you really isn't about you at all. Sometimes it's about what you can do with it for somebody else. Now let's get back to the Weekend Top 20 Countdown. With Matt Maher and his song, Gonna Be All Right.
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1: Rachel James is here with that.
3: Matthew West is back with another new single ahead of his album dropping next month, and this one feels especially timely. It's called Here in Heaven, and Matthew described it perfectly himself. Heavy days call for reminders that this life on earth is not the final destination. The song contrasts the weight of everyday life with the hope of what's ahead, but it doesn't just tell you to hang on until heaven. It holds on to truth that Jesus is present in both, King of Here and King of Heaven. Matthew said he finds himself writing about heaven often and probably will until he gets there. That's just the kind of songwriter he is. It's the second single from his upcoming album, Jesus is King, due out September 25th. A 12-track project built around one question. Who is Jesus, really? The Jesus is King tour kicks off September 10th in Austin with 17 stops across the country. Tickets are available now at MatthewWest.com. And Here in Heaven is out now on all streaming platforms.
1: 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Well, this past week we talked with Micah Tyler, and we asked him what inspires his songwriting, and here's what Micah said.
4: Honestly, it's kind of weird. I live in Texas. I live in a little small town, Buena, Texas, where I've been born and raised. And so it's about a 12-hour drive or a 3-hour flight to get to Nashville. And so for me, I tend to, a lot. If I lived in Nashville, I would have an idea. I'd call a buddy. I'd run over there and we'd start working on a song, right? Have this melody idea. I'd read this thing in scripture. I could call somebody. And the next day I could hop in a writer's room and start knocking things out. Well, I don't have that kind of luxury living in Texas. Like, it takes some real planning around touring and traveling and all that, and my family and that kind of stuff. And so I get about 4 to 5 writing trips a year that I go out there for a week and we work on songs. So for me, what happens is I will hear a sermon, or I will have an idea for a melody, or I will be inspired by something or experience something in my life that makes me start thinking about something else. And then I get to dwell on those things. I've got a little file in my phone called the Hook Book that I throw good ideas in, that I just kind of keep things in there to keep me reminded of, you know, like, so I won't forget those things. And it, those songs will inhabit my shower, my car rides, my, you know, cleaning up the house and everything. Until eventually I can walk into a writer's room. But then I have these like really formulized kind of ideas of scriptures that I've dwelled on, research that I've done, things that I've thought about. And so some of these songs kind of come in half matured a little bit. They get a little more time to marinate before we throw them on the grill. And so that's been a good experience for me.
1: 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And speaking of Micah, he's up next with his song, Perfectly.
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1: 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It's Micah Tyler at number 8 on the Weekend Top 20 Countdown. 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Still to come, the top 7 songs in the country. And we'll hear a brand new song from Joe L. Barnes and Seth Schleeder. 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
1: 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How about some Chandler Moore? This is God, I'm Just Grateful.
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1: Now, let's take a look at another song that we think may be a future hit someday here on the Countdown. This weekend, it's a brand new song from Joe L. Barnes featuring Seth Schleter. 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Lord.

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0: 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And in Matthew chapter 5, Jesus teaches us how to pray. 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
0: Welcome back to The Weekend Top 20 Countdown. I'm your host, Kurt Wallace. I hope you're having a great weekend. In Matthew 5, Jesus said, "This then is how you should pray. Our Father in heaven, hallowed be your name. Your kingdom come. Your will be done on earth as it is in heaven. Give us this day our daily bread, and forgive us our debts as we also have forgiven our debtors. And lead us not into temptation, but deliver us from the evil one. For yours is the kingdom and the power and the glory forever. Amen." 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In at number 5 this weekend, this is Worthy of It All, Worthy.
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0: 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We love hearing those stories. The number is 888-295 and the word SHOW. 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

0: 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It's Zach Williams at number 4 on the Weekend Top 20 Countdown. And your friends here at The Countdown, we're on Instagram, and if you are too, we'd love to follow you there. You'll find us on Instagram under the name The Weekend Top 20 Countdown. We'll see you there. All right, now let's see who kicks off the top 3 this weekend. Well, look at that. It's Jamie McDonald and her song Ain't No Way.
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0: Ain't No Way, Jamie McDonald at number 3 on the weekend Top 20 Countdown. Okay, stay with us here on the countdown. 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
5: 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August 29th, Rock the Ridge comes to Sabetha, Kansas, starting at 5 p.m., a full night of free concerts, 10th Avenue North, Ryan Stevenson, Kate Thompson, the band, Jared Attaboy, and more. It's all at Rock the Ridge in Sabetha starting at 5 p.m., Sabetha, Kansas, on August 29th. The Kansas State Fair in Hutchinson has Danny Gokey in concert. That starts at 7:30 p.m. on September 16th. On September 24th through the 27th, it's the Praise Fest of Manhattan. It's an annual event in Seco Park, and a variety of activities going on, including the featured artist Megan Wood. She'll take the stage on that Saturday evening, the 26th. It's a full day of regional artists in Seco Park, Manhattan. Keep listening for more information about that. Praise Fest, September the 26th for the artist. Elevation Worship is at T-Mobile Center, Kansas City, Missouri, on October 9th. That's a 7 o'clock concert there for Elevation Worship on the October 9th date at T-Mobile Center, Kansas City, Missouri. The Isaacs, October 17th at McPherson Opera House. That, of course, is in McPherson. 7 o'clock is the beginning of that concert for the Isaacs on October 17th. October 20th, Skillet will be in Kansas City, Missouri. Check it out on our webpage. Also, Disciple on the 23rd of October will be at the Wilson Park in Arkansas City, starting at 7 for Disciple, October the 23rd. November 6th, Mercy Me, Jeremy Camp, and Tim Timmons are together at the Park City Arena there near Wichita. 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The same group of folks, Mercy Me, Jeremy Camp, and Tim Timmons, will have a 7 o'clock concert on November 14th at the T-Mobile Center in Kansas City. 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
0: Welcome back. I'm Kurt Wallace. This is The Weekend Top 20 Countdown. We're glad you're listening this weekend. We got two songs to go. And it wasn't too long ago that Crowder stopped by and he shared some thoughts with us on experiencing forgiveness. Listen.
2: So forgiveness, obviously, is one of the most difficult things we can do as humans, because we're harmed, man. I've harmed people. I've done harmful things, but I know what it feels like to have someone that you have harmed incredibly to look at you and say, "It's okay. I still love you. I accept you. I forgive you." That's happened to me over and over again. Most of the time in my marriage, because I'm always doing something wrong there. And your wife is like the best mirror you'll ever have for that. And it's for me as a human that lives right up next to another human, that's also an opportunity for me to learn what forgiveness is and how to express forgiveness. Because the only person that's getting harmed when you hold on to that stuff is yourself. I mean, for other folks, you can set them free for sure, but the person I feel like is the most captive when there's not forgiveness is your own self, because it's that stuff you hold in, and it festers and digs deep and deeper and deeper, and before you know it, you're in chains and bondage that you don't have to carry, because it's pretty simple just to let things drop to the side. And that's what I find in my closest relationships over and over. That's when God's the most present and the most active is during that act of forgiveness, whether it goes from me to them or from them to me.
0: David Crowder reminds us about the power of forgiveness within relationships. Thank you, David. And speaking of Crowder, he's up next with his buddy Phil Wickham. Yeah, Phil Wickham and Crowder. It really is Amazing Grace.
1: Number 2.

0: The number two song on the weekend Top 20 Countdown is from Phil Wickham and Crowder. That's It Really Is Amazing Grace, here on the weekend Top 20 Countdown. And before we get to the number one song in the country, back to the Facebook page we go. Jalen Benroth sent us a note in response to our poll question, what era did you grow up in? And Jalen said, the 80s, best time ever. On a farm, didn't lock the doors, rode our bikes, did chores. 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Such a wonderful childhood. Ah, Jalen, you did have a good childhood. You didn't lock the doors. How about that? 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And if you'd like to be our friend, just like 80s kid Jalen and more than 15,000 other listeners, just go to Facebook.com/WeekendTop20Countdown or look for the Facebook link on our website, which is WeekendTop20Countdown.com. Now, we're up to the number one song in the country. And it's been number one now for 3 weeks in a row. The number one song on the weekend Top 20 Countdown is from Josiah Queen and his song Demons.
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0: Demons with a small d from Josiah Queen, the number one song now for 3 weeks in a row on the weekend top 20 countdown. Congratulations, Josiah. And there you have it, the 20 songs at the top of your playlist. 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The weekend Top 20 Countdown is produced by Jason Burrows. Our executive producers are Ken Farley and Brandon Rabar. The show is written by Wes Shadler and Katie Hansconnect. And Rachel James is always here with the latest in Christian music news. Next week, we'll do it all again. And I hope you'll join us as we count down the top 20 Christian songs in America. Until then, from the Wallace household, thank you for listening. I'm Kurt Wallace. Have a great weekend. Make a difference in someone's life if you can, too. That's always a good thing. God bless you. We'll talk to you next week.
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5: This is the Weekend 22 Countdown, and I'm Josh Ashton. Coming at you with the top 22 Christian hit songs from all across the country. And hey, I hope you're having a fantastic weekend. Now, this weekend on the show, we're going to be joined in by KB as he drops by talking about how things over the past 10 years have impacted his relationship with God and perspective on life. You got the Afters paying a visit with Josh Havens revealing how their family relationships have been a huge part in supporting what they do as a band together. My man Bodie, he's also swinging in, opening up about seeing and experiencing God's presence in the still and quiet moments of life. And Torin Wells, he's going to be in too, telling us some of the things shared from the stage with teens and young adults. We also got new music on the show this week, one from the Afters, another from Anastasia Tolstikova, and of course, the top 22 songs for the week. So here we go, kicking off the countdown with Tin Rock as he makes the premiere at number 22. Here is Playlist on the Weekend 22.
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0: Our playlist today starts with Playlist from 10 Rock. It's debuting at number 22 right here on the Weekend 22 Countdown. Now, to say a lot has happened is an understatement in KB's life over the past decade. And we had a chance to catch up with the Christian hip-hop artist, and KB got to share with us how things over the past 10 years have impacted his relationship with God and his perspective on life.
1: I guess I could put it like this. It's made by the latest version of myself.
2: Oh, I like that.
1: And I think that the latest version of myself is a more mature, more vulnerable, a more healed, more focused, but also, I think, more aware of the complexities and the messiness of this world. Things were a lot clearer to me when I started my career, you know, like 10 years ago. Mm-hmm. You just thought the world was black and white. You know what I'm saying? Good and bad. Mm-hmm. And, you know, and God is good. Devil's bad. Homeless people make me sad. Just simple kind of Christianity. But as I've gotten old and I have children and I am meeting all different kinds of people, and life itself is more and more difficult. You're losing people you love, friendships, and people die around you. You're finding that those simple answers aren't enough. You need to go deeper in your relationship with God, deeper into the scripture, lean into the wisdom of the Spirit. So that has created a more complex, more nuanced, but I think more helpful approach to music that's very much present in the album.
0: Hey, thank you, bud. And KB is on the countdown now. Here he is with Jordan Feliz. It's Familia on the Weekend 22.
3: Number 21.

0: That's Familia from Jordan Feliz and KB. One spot lower this week at number 21, right here on the Weekend 22. Now, Zane Walls, he's a pop artist out of Burnett, Texas, and he got his start playing music when his grandfather gifted him a guitar back at the age of 13. You can see those skills and plenty more on his Instagram at Zane Walls Official. And here he is on the countdown talking about Zane Walls as he's in with Nuh-Uh. Inching up one to number 20 on the Weekend 22.
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Hello and welcome to He Will Rock You with me, Aaron Graham, with you for the next couple of hours, playing the very best Christian rock, Christian metal, Christian punk, new and old. And we've got a great show for you this evening, so stay tuned, but let's get on with the music. Who remembers this one? Here's Salome and Sweet Destiny.

That's Transcendent and Free Your Soul. And before that, you heard Tourniquet and Psychosurgery and some Deliverance there, This Present Darkness. Well, we've got a packed show for you if you've just joined me. Thank you so much for taking the time to listen to He Will Rock You. Excuse me. 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Also, check us out on Facebook. Just look up He Will Rock You Radio Show. And you'll find a list of all the songs that we're playing here this week on He Will Rock You, which is heard in various radio stations. Wherever you're listening to today, keep up the good work. 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Let's get on with the music. It's been brand new again from Human Code featuring Mike Lee, of course, from Baron Cross. Love this band. Love this album. Highly recommend it. Here is Human Code and Evermore.

0: Memphis Mayfair and Mark My Words. That was one of the earlier songs that we started our show with way back in 2018. Memphis Mayfair. Who remembers that one? Well, coming up very soon, we've got Pastor Bob Beeman. We've got some other lovely new songs that we've been playing here on He Will Rock You. Stay tuned for this. Here is Behold the Beloved and Power Play.
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0: 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Coming up next on Pastor Bob's Coffee Break.
1: We're having our morning coffee today.
2: Joe Mama.
1: We're having Joe Mama coffee. Caramel and pecan.
2: Caramel and pecan in some places.
1: Caramel and pecan. Anyway, it's very delicious. You need to try it.
2: Delicious.
1: My favorite comes in the Keurigs, which I love.
2: Or Keurig.
1: I'm getting on my last nerve.
0: Great coffee. And here's our new mug of the month. Free speech isn't free. It's a mug. It's a poster. It's a t-shirt. Great t-shirt. You need to wear this. Free speech isn't free. And I just held it upside down again, didn't I? There you go. It'd be a good idea if you didn't wear the shirt upside down. You can find all of that and the coffee that Tammy and Scott just talked about right here. We are metalwearfamily.com. So what about this? And this is really a controversial subject. What about free speech? And it seems like real free speech is under attack these days. Here's a question that I've been saving for a little while, and the author of the question has been patient. I said, we'll get to it. And here we are. Dear Pastor Bob, what is your opinion about free speech? It is very controversial right now. Many social websites have fact checkers that seem to do nothing more than limit opposing viewpoints. But it isn't free speech unless both sides are heard equally. Don't you agree? Yes, I do. So let's go into this in a little more detail. So many people say they believe in free speech, unless you would disagree with them. True, isn't it? And many of us are like that too. You're free to say whatever you want to as long as you don't disagree with me. Mm-hmm. And then when you disagree, I want you to be silenced. Well, is it okay just to have any kind of free speech? You should be able to say whatever you want to. Well, what about a guy that runs into a movie theater and says, fire, fire, and everyone leaves, and then he says, oh, just kidding, it's not true. Should that be able to happen? That's free speech, but it's not a good idea. What do you do with that? Should a school teacher be free to teach whatever she wants to teach? It's kind of happening these days, it seems like, but should she or he? Should they be able to say anything that they want to say, even if it's contrary to what the parents are trying to teach at home? Should every pastor be free to teach whatever he wants to teach, even if it opposes the Word of God? And what about this organization that's called Man Boy? It's men that believe that it should be legal for you to have sex with underage boys. Yeah. Should they be free to say whatever they want to say to promote the cause? Now it gets sticky, doesn't it? And you see where I'm going with this, that things are not always appropriate. But there is a scripture that I want to go to today. Very good, in 1 Peter chapter 2, verse 16, that I think probably does more to lay the foundation for this talk than anything. And here's what it says. Live as free people, yet. There's another yet or another but. Okay, but. Without employing your freedom as a pretext for wickedness, but live at all times as servants of God. So there is a standard, there is a moral standard. The moral standard, we only really have one, It's the Word of God. And so what do I do with this freedom? You know, the Bible says it's for freedom that Christ set us free. For freedom, that's the point. And when you say things that lead to freedom, then it's real free speech, because the freedom happens. But it says, don't put yourself in a place of bondage any longer. Christ paid the price for that, so that you could be free. So be really free. It's important, isn't it? So live as free people without employing your freedom as a pretext for wickedness. That's happening all around us today, folks. And we're going to spend this month talking more about this. And I'm not going to get political, but I am going to get biblical. And there is a translation from the biblical to modern society that I think all of us really need to have in these very difficult days. It isn't about politics. It's about good versus evil. And we don't see that any more than we do today. It's happening. So this month we'll cover it a lot more, but let's start here. And let's start with this message. Free speech isn't free. Love this mug. Hayden, our artist, did such a great job with it. And you need to pick that or a poster or a t-shirt up. It's a really great message. Thank you for joining me today. Don't forget, you are blessed. So go and be a blessing.

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Watch your world shake. Watch your world shake. 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

That's Matavik. And Betrayal's cover. It was originally Betrayal released that song way back in the early 90s, and the track was called Renouncement, which is actually the title of the album as well. Another great album. Check it out. Matavik, Renouncement. Fantastic album. Great band. You're hearing it here on He Will Rock You with me, Aaron Graham. We continue with the music with an oldie. Here's Precious Death. Tell me something I don't know. Wake up.

0: That's Holy Soldier and Crazy. And before that, you heard the brand new one from Stryper, Grateful, and we had Fit for a King, Keeping Secrets. You're listening to He Will Rock You with me, Aaron Graham, listening to the very best Christian rock, new and old. And I got a brand new song for you in a moment or two, which we've been playing here for the last few weeks. It comes from the band called Heliograph. Now, Heliograph are part of the Extreme Tour here in the UK and Ireland. And we are having our Objective conference from the 16th to the 18th of August in Stoke-on-Trent. So if you're listening to the show, that's where I am right now. And thank you so much for continuing to listen to He Will Rock You. Here is Heliograph and The Rebellion.
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Ah, classic White Cross there. Because of Jesus. Who remembers that one? 1988, I do believe that was. Before that, you heard Wolves at the Gate and Breaking the Habit. And before that, again, it was Ignescent and Not Today. Love that. Not Today, Satan. Well, we're still continuing with the show. You're listening to He Will Rock You with me, Aaron Graham, playing the very best Christian rock, new and old. And I want to thank you all for tuning in to He Will Rock You, wherever you're listening to today. Hope you're having a good one. Here's Les Carlson. He's coming.

this day.

Well, sadly, we've come to the end of another show. That was Narnia, Out of the Silence. Before that, you heard The Coming Suns and Awaken. And we had some Chaotic Resemblance there. And Surrender. I've got time for one more track before I leave. And just to remind you, you've been listening to He Will Rock You with me, Aaron Graham. Until next week, have a great week, whatever you're up to, a great day, whatever you're up to. And until then, keep safe. I'll see you again for more He Will Rock You.

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5: 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We got some really good conversations to have today on the show. 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And remember, Beats is spelled with a Z. Coming up on the show today, let's start in segment four. We got new music from 808 BZ showing up. Cannon has a new one. Segment three, you don't want to miss, coming up on the show. We're going to talk about faith-based Christian lust-free gyms. Yeah, we're going to talk about that. I think that's definitely needed, by the way. We'll talk about that in segment three. Mark White is back with a brand new Make a Difference Minute in segment two. And I got the top 15 songs from around the nation. You want to get in on the show? Simply give me a text or call right now, 281-886-3915. With that being said, buckle up. Let's get this countdown on the road, all right? Coming in at number 15 to start us off this week. I think we got new music starting us off. That lets me know it's going to be an amazing show. Coming in at number 15, here's Shots by Monster, Tarver, and Dayton.
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1: It's the number 15 song right there inside the Blessed Beats Live Weekend Syndicated Show. Again, we're on that Instagram at Blessed Beats Live. Keeping the countdown going. Andy Meany, your words play. Here they are with Dog Pit.
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0: It is the Blessed Beast Live Weekend Syndicated Show. Count them down. We've made it down to the number 13 spot. The song sat at the number one spot for about 6 weeks, and it's still a jam. You got to check him out. Here's Aaron Cole coming straight at you with Usher in the Spirit.
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0: 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Just checking in with you with the number 12 song, new music. Here's Aha Gazelle. We're checking in.
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0: 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Forrest Frank goes like this.
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2: Muhammad is still in his tomb, and Joseph Smith is still in his tomb, and Buddha is still in his tomb, and Confucius is still in his tomb. But there is one.

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0: Segment number 2 is brought to you by Lockdown Love. 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They were at the number 9 spot. He's back without his co-host, Wordsplay. I'm talking about Andy Mineo, and he's teamed up with No Big Deal for the number 7 song. This one is called Rotation.
2: Number 7.

0: Six songs to go inside the Bless Bees Live Weekend syndicated show. Hovey is back. He's making it back, making his way back up the countdown. And I absolutely love his music. Here he is with Dave. Well, check out the message.
1: Number 6.

0: 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This guy was number two last week, fighting for the number one spot, but because of the Spotify latest results, he's dropped down to number five. Still a banger. Check him out. Miles Minnick with Press at number five.
1: Number five.

0: 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It's out the Bless Beats Live Weekend Syndicated Show. What's going to be number one? Stick and stay for that. Hey, you need a DJ. Maybe your church or your workplace or your school has an event and you need a faith-based positive DJ. Hey, look no further. My name is Marcus Sullivan. I host this show and I'm available. Simply give me a text or a call. 281-886-3915. 281-886-3915. Give me a shout out. And shout out to my savior. Here's Josh P. and No Big Deal at number four.
1: Number four.

0: 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Continue to support us at that lockdown feature as we go into the number three song. Speak Through Me was number one, down to number three, which means we got a new number one. We'll find out the top two next, right after this one from KB.
1: Number three.

0: Saddest two songs to go. It's out of Blessed Be's Live Weekend syndicated show. Lecrae is handling his business with this song, Fight. Got the whole 116 crew on it. Let me know what you think about it. Send me a drop. All right, here's Lecrae with Fight.
1: Number two.
2: 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Say

0: And we made it down to the number one song this week inside the Bless Beats Live Weekend Syndicated Show. Moved up two spots. They are a tribe. They are a crew. They are a clique. I'm talking about the Indie Tribe. And they're at number one this week with Location.
1: Number one.

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2: 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We're talking about 90 years later as we celebrate the legacy of Jesse Owens. Teague, of course, when people hear Jesse Owens' name, they'll often think first about those four gold medals. They'll think about him being in Berlin in 1936. But what parts of Jesse Owens' life, his personality, and character do you hope that visitors will discover beyond the athletic achievements of this man?
4: I always hope that when people come to this museum, they see a theme through Jesse's life, and that theme is family. Family is one of the most important things to Jesse Owens. Sharecropping in Alabama, he was out there helping the family make the money that they could. When he goes to Cleveland, Ohio, he almost doesn't even join the track team because track team practices after school, and Jesse Owens has a job from the moment he gets to Cleveland, Ohio. When he goes to Ohio State, that almost did not happen because he was afraid he would not have a job running so much to send money back to his family. I think that there is just a strong connection to, there's a responsibility in the Jesse Owens story that I think we can all learn something from.
2: For more information about the Jesse Owens Museum, you can go to jesseowensmuseum.org. For more stories of encouragement and community, follow The Mark White Show. This is Mark White encouraging you to find your purpose by making a difference in someone's life today.
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Go check out what we have as far as Christian faith-based apparel right there. All right, I saw an article this week from my city. I'm in Houston right now. But some men got together and they opened up a gym. Sounds fair? Sounds cool, right? This gym is for men only. And I actually, when I think about it, I like the concept of it, right? Here's the concept of this gym. They call it a lust-free Christian gym. A lust-free Christian men-only gym. Now, a lot of people heard that and was like, what? And so they were talking about this gym and why they created it. And they said if you've gone to the gym recently, you will start to see a lot of women are using that spot to either, one, pick up men, two, pick up married men, three, work out and actually get fit, and four, content create. And the outfits are becoming more and more of nothing, right? And so as a man and a married man and a Christian man, I find it sometimes very awkward being in the gym right next to somebody who's with half of their clothes on, and we're supposed to just be working out. Now, I get it. You wear certain outfits to actually show certain body parts where you're actually trying to work it. But some of these clothes are a bit too much. And then I actually said this the other day. If a male walked in the gym with a Speedo on and nothing else, you would call that awkward. So why is it acceptable for some of these influencers or women to dress the way they are, right? So they created a lust-free men-only gym designed to provide distraction-free, faith-based environment specifically for Christian men. I want to know your thoughts about that. The community has weighed in on it. I see text messages already flying through. So go ahead and send me your text at 281-886-3915. 281-886-3915. I'll read some of those texts next. I looked up in it.

0: All right, welcome back to the Blessed Beast Live Weekend Syndicated Show. The topics are going crazy. I'm talking about a lust-free gym for men only to actually go to. 281-886-3915. Katori just walked in the building, and I was just breaking it down to the whole thought of what I thought about it. I actually don't think it's a bad idea. Do I need to give you the details about it, or you got something to say about it?
1: Go ahead, give me the
0: spiel. All right, they're saying in the gyms today, it is a little provocative. Mm-hmm. It's less and less clothing. It's distracting. It's tempting. And it should be banned.
1: Right.
0: What are your thoughts? And I'm talking about from women.
2: Human beings, before you step out of that door, it's imperative that you think about what you have on. Is my shirt, is my jeans, is my jewelry, is my makeup going to be tempting towards anyone? We all look in the mirror every day.
0: Mm-hmm.
2: Let's just face that reality right now. We all look in the mirror every single day. So you know what you have on. You also know your intent behind why you are wearing it. And so whether we're going to the gym, whether we're going to the Starbucks, some of us have the intention of, I want somebody to look at me.
0: So clothing should now be questioned when they say freedom of expression.
2: Exactly.
0: Well, and I agree with that, because now you can say no shirt, no shoes, no service, and that's okay. And I said, as a guy, if I walk into a gym with just Speedos on, mm-hmm. I'm the weirdo. But in gyms today, commercial gyms, the guys can't take off their shirt. Did you know that?
2: Wow.
0: You get your guys got to keep a shirt on.
2: Mm.
0: But girls can come in with the littlest of the littlest and content create. Right? Mm. And so men have to pick certain gyms, even to show off their chest or their abs. You can't do that in a commercial gym. People still do it. But here's the comments. Joseph Livingston said,
2: yeah,
0: just go to the park and call it a day, meaning don't even go to the gym, right?
2: Right.
0: Andre says, these comments definitely shows the lack of spiritual maturity, that the world versus the word,
2: wow,
0: they will never understand. He gave 1 Corinthians 2:14. Paul Aaron says, it's going to be a lot of men in gyms looking at men. I get that, too. And then somebody else says, seriously, though, if you are lusting after women at the gym, the problem is you.
2: That is true. The intent of your heart. What's your heart like?
0: I got to disagree.
2: Go ahead.
0: I'm not going to get into it. I mean, how am I the problem? Well, if I'm, you're right. Scratch that. If I'm lusting, I'm the problem. You're right. But it is distracting. It is tempting.
2: If you think about it like this, and
0: okay,
2: I don't know why I'm getting choked up.
0: Okay.
2: But if I walk in here in red, y'all, you have on burgundy.
0: Yes.
2: Kinda.
0: Yes.
2: If I walk in here in bright red,
0: yes,
2: you're going to notice me.
0: Yes.
2: Because what I have on is different,
0: yes,
2: than what you have on.
0: Facts.
2: Same scenario with
0: no,
2: the gym.
0: No, I'm saying in the gym when you're uncovered and everything is out,
2: mm-hmm,
0: except for the little fashion piece that you got on, that's distracting.
2: Right.
0: And it should be banned.
2: It should be.
0: Your thoughts, 281-886-3915. Don't move. Segment 4 is on the way. 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
3: Yo, is that Nicole?

ask him then. Knock on his door, he answered. I'm so glad it didn't go my way. Man, I love how he planted it. 256, that's why I stay. He took my life and planted it. If I would've did it all on my own, I would've been stuck in a jam with it. See, they don't want me to say Jesus, but I'ma say Jesus, cause I want you to know what I mean when I speak it. And I'ma say Jesus, cause I want you to know where to go when you need it. And I'ma say Jesus, cause he the one holding the keys to the kingdom. Man, I was

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Don't be scared. Cannon, he's never scared. Here's new music right now. Hey, never.

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We are riding high in segment four and got an artist. He didn't tell me much about himself except his name is Tech 19. Gotta check this song out, Almost Feeling Warm. 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Text me right now. Let me know what you think of it. 281-886-3915.

live weekend syndicated show on CHH Talk. They got a carousel of all of these new artists. You got to check some of these people out, like Tommy Zuko. He has his new song called Hold That Down, and I put it on the show because it's a banger. Let me know what you think. 281-886-3957.

album. And last but not least, more new music coming straight at you. 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Thank you in advance, all right? Clutchy Scooty Wop ends us this week with new music.

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Now he on that red carpet that the devil wore. Dancing on top of that table with my tens on. 17 years, you ain't never put your friends on. Dirty devil should've never let me in that end zone. Get that white

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the best in modern worship music from churches and worship leaders around the world. I'm Andy Christman. Welcome to worship. This is our chance to sing and shout and lift up the name of Jesus with all we've got. I'm with you for the next 2 hours to lead you in worship. So let's sing now with music from Cody Carnes and Benjamin William Hastings. This is worship.

That's music from Elevation Rhythm. With Washed, I'm Andy Christman. This is Worship. If you'd like to see a list of all the songs that I'm playing on today's show, you can find that list right now at andychristman.com. While you're there, make sure to check out my podcast. It's called One Degree of Andy, and I'm going out on the road this fall. Maybe I'll be coming to a city near you. You can find out all that information at andychristman.com. Don't go away. More great songs of worship are coming up right now.

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2: Let's clap like this. Hey.

That's music from Elevation Worship with Alleluia. I'm Andy Christman. This is worship. John chapter 7 says, "Let anyone who is thirsty come to me and drink. Whoever believes in me, as scripture has said, rivers of living water will flow from within them." Let's continue to worship our Savior Jesus Christ who gives us life and life abundantly. Come on, this is worship.

Isaiah 41 says, "Do not fear, for I am with you. Do not be dismayed, for I am your God. I will strengthen you and help you. I will uphold you with my righteous right hand." And 2 Timothy chapter 1 reminds us that God has not given us a spirit of fear, but of power and love and of a sound mind. So I pray for you today that you will be reminded how much God loves you and He is for you, not against you. So let's continue to sing and give Him the praise that He deserves. I'm Andy Christman. This is Worship.

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August 29th, Rock the Ridge comes to Sabetha, Kansas, starting at 5 p.m., a full night of free concerts, 10th Avenue North, Ryan Stevenson, Kate Thompson, the band, Jared Attaboy, and more. It's all at Rock the Ridge in Sabetha, starting at 5 p.m., Sabetha, Kansas, on August 29th. The Kansas State Fair in Hutchinson has Danny Gokey in concert. That starts at 7:30 p.m. on September 16th. On September 24th through the 27th, it's the Praise Fest of Manhattan. It's an annual event in Seco Park, and a variety of activities going on, including the featured artist Megan Wood. She'll take the stage on that Saturday evening, the 26th. It's a full day of regional artists in Seco Park, Manhattan. Keep listening for more information about that. Praise Fest, September the 26th for the artist. Elevation Worship is at T-Mobile Center, Kansas City, Missouri, on October 9th. That's a 7 o'clock concert there for Elevation Worship on the October 9th date at T-Mobile Center, Kansas City, Missouri. The Isaacs, October 17th at McPherson Opera House. That, of course, is in McPherson. 7 o'clock is the beginning of that concert for the Isaacs on October 17th. October 20th, Skillet will be in Kansas City, Missouri. Check it out on our webpage. Also, Disciple on the 23rd of October will be at the Wilson Park in Arkansas City, starting at 7 for Disciple, October the 23rd. November 6th, Mercy Me, Jeremy Camp, and Tim Timmons are together at the Park City Arena there near Wichita. That concert starts at 7 for those artists.

Christmas. The same group of folks, Mercy Me, Jeremy Camp, and Tim Timmons, will have a 7 o'clock concert on November 14th at the T-Mobile Center in Kansas City. Again, all of the concert information is available to you at angel95fm.com. 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

That's music from Sons of Sunday with God Did. I'm Andy Christman. Thanks for joining me today for worship. I would love to hear from you this week. You can find me on Facebook, X, Instagram, YouTube, and at my website, andychristman.com. Let's continue to sing along now with music from Charity Gale. This is worship.

Psalm 117 says, "Praise the Lord, all you nations. Extol him, all you peoples, for great is his love toward us, and the faithfulness of the Lord endures forever. Praise the Lord." Let's continue to sing and make much of the name of Jesus. I'm Andy Christman, and this is Worship.

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That's music from CeCe Winans with Lord and Friend. I'm Andy Christman. Welcome to worship. We're gathered here together today to lift up the name of Jesus, to proclaim the greatness of our God. There's nothing better we can do right now than to join together and sing. So come on, here's music now from our friend Paul Balazs. This is worship.

the best in modern worship music from churches and worship leaders around the world. I'm Andy Christman. This is Worship. 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And I'm heading out on the road this fall. Maybe I'm coming to a city near you. Again, you can find all that information at andychristman.com. 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

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Blessings to you from Angel 95 FM. Come on, if you

I'm so glad we're getting new music from Hillsong. That's called Good News. I'm Andy Christman. This is worship. This next song's becoming one of my favorites. I just find myself singing it all the time. I love what it has to say, and I love the way Mitch Wong delivers the vocal on this. If you know this one, let's sing along. This is Because of Christ, and this is worship. On a

whatever is true, whatever is noble, whatever is right, whatever is pure, whatever is lovely, whatever is admirable, if anything is excellent or praiseworthy, think about these things. What you have learned or received or heard from me or seen in me, put into practice, and the God of peace will be with you. These are the words of Paul from Philippians chapter 4. So let's continue to sing songs of joy and excellence that lift up the name of Jesus. I'm Andy Christman. This is Worship

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August 29th, Rock the Ridge comes to Sabetha, Kansas, starting at 5 p.m., a full night of free concerts. 10th Avenue North, Ryan Stevenson, Kate Thompson, the band, Jared Attaboy, and more. It's all at Rock the Ridge in Sabetha, starting at 5 p.m., Sabetha, Kansas, on August 29th. The Kansas State Fair in Hutchinson has Danny Gokey in concert. That starts at 7:30 p.m. on September 16th. On September 24th through the 27th, it's the Praise Fest of Manhattan. It's an annual event in Seco Park, and a variety of activities going on, including the featured artist Megan

Wood. She'll take the stage on that Saturday evening, the 26th. It's a full day of regional artists in Seco Park, Manhattan. Keep listening for more information about that. Praise Fest, September the 26th for the artist. Elevation Worship is at T-Mobile Center, Kansas City, Missouri on October 9th. That's a 7 o'clock concert there for Elevation Worship on the October 9th date at T-Mobile Center, Kansas City, Missouri. The Isaacs, October 17th at McPherson Opera House. That, of course, is in McPherson. 7 o'clock is the beginning of that concert for the Isaacs on October 17th. October 20th, Skillet will be in Kansas City, Missouri. Check it out on our webpage. Also, Disciple on the 23rd of October will be at the Wilson Park in Arkansas City, starting at 7 for Disciple, October the 23rd. November 6th, Mercy Me, Jeremy Camp, and Tim Timmons are together at the Park City Arena there near Wichita. That concert starts at 7 for those artists. The same group of folks, Mercy Me, Jeremy Camp, and Tim Timmons, will have a 7 o'clock concert on November 14th at the T-Mobile Center in Kansas City. 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

That's music from Gateway Worship with who else? I'm Andy Christman. This is Worship. I would love to hear from you this week. You can find me on Facebook, X, Instagram, YouTube, and at my website, andychristman.com. Here's music now from Seven Hills Worship with Still the King. And this is Worship.

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I'm Andy Christman. Hey, thanks for hanging out with me today on worship. 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Until next week, may the Lord bless you and keep you. May the Lord make his face to shine upon you and be gracious to you. May the Lord lift up his countenance upon you and give you peace. Let's continue to worship.

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2: 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John 4:23. 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Some say it's worship and reverence. Some say it's energetic. 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It's worship.

Well, wonders never cease. Technology is great when it has to be. And we have an app for our own station, for Rackman Christian Radio, so that you can listen to anything on the station, but more specifically, the Rackman Show, the Worship Show, Freedom Broadcast. I'm in a good mood. That was Humble Feet and Quench. I'm Jay the Rackman, and this is Worship, with a little bit of humor to start out. And if it seems unseemingly or not quite me, it's because, well, I'm pushing through a lot of pain right now. And I might explain how I can do something with the pain, but eventually it takes over. And we'll do that. But right now I want to read this Bible verse for you. Put on the full armor of God so that you can take your stand against the devil's schemes. And there's more to that. If you go to Ephesians 6:11 and you read further down, it gives you the specific armor in different parts of your body, your spirit, and your mind to come into full submission. Submission is voluntary. And I want to encourage you to voluntarily submit your time right now as we share in music and ministry for the next hour. Here's Paul Wilbur and Adonai Elohai.

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0: Hebrews 11 tells us that faith is being sure of what we hope for and being certain of what we do not see. 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And this can cause us to feel afraid and anxious. Our faith in Jesus helps us walk through the uncertainty and the fear because we put our hope in Him. My prayer today for you and me is that we will choose to walk by faith, not by what we see. We can walk our journey with confidence because we know that Jesus is with us. My friend, remember, you do not walk your journey alone.
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8: Portions of this broadcast are brought to you by the Duncan Family, Washington State, believing that, well, if you reach around the world and reach all for Christ, you are doing a ministry and locally serving families in need. Thank you, Duncan Family. We appreciate you. Now let's continue with more music.

I said I talked about you and how I handle pain visually, you might say. I'm just putting it out there, and you can tell me, is this right or wrong? I believe it's the right thing to do. Meditate on the things of the Lord, right? Okay. So when I'm up and moving about, I have this pressure behind me, basically, pushing against me, going back, trying to push me forward. And at the end of the day, or when I just want to get it over with and move on, I can close my eyes and relax, and all that pain rushes forward. And it's like I'm fitted into an iron mask, and it's been burned to, it's adhered to my skin. That is a form of torture I would not wish upon anyone. The enemy has got to go. In Jesus' name, I do not claim that I am sick. I believe that I am healed. And if you need healing, don't give up. Continue. Continue, I say, to worship the Lord and trust His Holy Spirit.

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2: Brianna, a Frontiers worker, moved to the Middle East to share Jesus' love while working as a personal trainer. Maida is one of Brianna's clients. One morning at the bench press, Brianna asked Maida to tell a story from her life. Maida shared about being in the U.S. with her sister who needed surgery at Mayo Clinic. They met a nurse there who shared the gospel with them. Her sister pushed back, but Maida drank it in. Years earlier, Maida had left Islam and had been searching. When the nurse shared Jesus, Jesus filled Maida's heart. Maida told Brianna, "The nurse gave me an English Bible, but I cannot understand it." Brianna said, "I have an Arabic Bible for you." Maida couldn't hold in her joy. She said, "Brianna, I know Jesus died for my sins and is the Son of God." And now, Brianna gets to help Maida know Jesus deeply and make him known. Jesus is working in the Muslim world. Get in on what he's doing. FrontiersUSA.org.
4: This is Lighten Up with Ken Davis, brought to you by Compassion International. I'm Dr. Wes Stafford, inviting you to lighten up and laugh as author, motivational speaker, and comedian Ken Davis borrows an idea from his granddaughter.
5: Candy, Grandpa. Oh, no. Grandpa can't give you candy.
6: And overnight, she began to change her tactics.
5: I'm candid!
6: Oh, don't do that. And then she blew me away.
5: Okay.
6: You're already crazy. Here, take two. I started thinking, that's pretty effective. How come we stopped doing that? So one day my beautiful wife says to me, "I'd like to go shopping. I want you to go with me."
7: It does little good for a full-grown man to throw a tantrum to get what he wants from his wife. Yet we don't hesitate to try the same strategy on the living God. "God, I want that now. How come you haven't given it to me? Wah." The Bible says, "In all things, give thanks." God does respond to that. Lighten up and live.
4: 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If you'd like to know how you can change the lives of children in poverty, please visit us at compassion.com. And thanks for listening.
8: 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Hey, we got an extended set here. 1, 2, 3, 4, 5, 6. 5 or 6? So 6 songs. Well, I'm going to shut up until towards the end and let you enjoy that many songs in a row.

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But into this imperfect world came a perfect, spotless lamb. How can I do less than praise him with all of my heart? Let's sing it.

was something special for me. I hope it was special for you. Just spending that hour listening to good music glorifies the Lord and hearing the Word of God through some ministries that we are connected with. Got one more song for you, and then come back next week. Take care, and God bless.

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1: But the time is coming, indeed. It is here now, when true worshipers will worship the Father in spirit and truth. The Father is looking for those who will worship Him in that way. John 4:23. Each week, we will bring you an experience that has been set to bring you into a place where you can worship. For everyone, there is a different definition for worship. Some say it's worship and reverence. Some say it's energetic. What we do each week is bring you worship. 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So thank you for listening to Worship, reaching around the world and reaching all for Christ. It's worship.

0: Welcome one, welcome all. This is worship. My voice is going away. Oh, welcome to worship. I'm Jay the Rack Man, and I have a Bible verse for you. May the God of hope fill you with all joy and peace as you trust in him, so that you may be overflow with hope by power of the Holy Spirit. Romans 15:13. Now, I have a question for you, and I don't know if I'm going to put this on our Facebook page, but on my own timeline for Facebook, I said, when you accepted Jesus as your Savior and received the Holy Spirit and power, what does that mean to you personally? See, some mean filled with the Holy Spirit, which has a different connotation for different denominational people. Some say that it's filled with speaking in tongues or miracles or the power of the gifts of the Holy Spirit, which is, you know, all of that is good. I was just curious because just like eschatology and things that don't really fit into what major or even minor denominations believe in, this is not something that you need to argue about, okay? You believe it one way or the other. But I was just curious. And if you would like to, if you've got the app for our station, you can actually send us a message with the answer. I accepted Jesus as my Savior, received the Holy Spirit and the power. And this means what to me? This is what it means. Amen. And you can always call us. Our new studio line is 360-209-4573. All right, we heard from Katie Nicole, Have Your Way, Paul Balash, Change My Heart, Oh God. And coming up, we're going to hear from Don Moen. But first, it's a song request for Tamela Mann, Take Me to the King, right here on worship.
1: Tamela Mann, Take Me to the King. Listening to your radio station definitely just puts me in a different place. And, you know, all my worries go away. The songs you play, it just seems to just really deal with me a lot and stuff that I'm going through. And I just wanted to say thank you. God bless you, Jesse, and your family.

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1: Now, what if artificial intelligence could predict the return of Jesus? That's exactly what one AI model tried to do, and the results were terrifying. Earlier this year, a team of researchers fed a prophetic language model every Bible prophecy about the end times. All just stuffed it all in there. Now, from Daniel to Revelation, the AI connected patterns, timelines, and events, and gave a shocking prediction. The system said the rapture was statistically imminent. And get this, when asked why, the AI responded, global conditions now match over 90% of scriptural markers. But the most chilling part was the prediction. It wasn't the prediction. But the most chilling part wasn't the prediction, it was the AI's warning. You must be spiritually prepared. Time is short. See, even machines are echoing what Jesus already told us. So, this is the deal. If even AI can see the signs, how much more should we, with discernment of wisdom, follow for more end-time truth grounded in the Word of God?
2: People are looking at your life, and they're looking at mine.
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2: As followers of Jesus, people are looking to see, is our faith real? Now, of course, we're human, and we definitely make mistakes. But what do other people see when they look at our lives? Our faith needs to be genuine. It's got to be real. We should be known by how well we love God and people. Our actions should match the faith we proclaim with our mouth. Now, I love this verse in John 1 that says, "The light shines in the darkness, and the darkness has not overcome it." You and I live in a dark world, and it's my hope that Jesus will shine through us. Let's be the light that we were created to be.
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It's so good to be able to worship the Lord to music that speaks to our heart and our spirit. So thank you so much for listening to worship. 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

0: walk into the typical American home at 7 p.m. on any night, it's not just young people staring at screens. Let's be honest. Dad is sitting there looking at a big screen. Mom's sitting next to maybe watching that screen, but also looking at a screen of her own.
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0: You go upstairs, brother is playing games on his device, toddler's flicking shapes across the screen, and the family dog is on the treadmill because no one will walk him. I mean, this isn't a young people problem. This is a we love our screens issue here. And the question we need to maybe ask ourselves is there a chance that even the fact that there's more screens, more screen time, more connections, you know, than anyone in history, are we more satisfied? Is there a chance that maybe less could be more?
1: Hear more at familyminute.org.
2: Finding hope in medicine. Hi, this is the Live Hope Minute. Jonas Salk discovered and developed the first successful polio vaccine. Up until 1957, when the vaccine was introduced, polio was thought to be one of the most frightening public health problems in the whole world. It was viewed as a plague. The most recognized victim of the disease was U.S. President Franklin D. Roosevelt, who founded the March of Dimes organization. Jonas Salk said something powerful about hope. He said, "Hope lies in dreams, in imagination, and in the courage of those who dare to make dreams into reality." If Dr. Salk didn't believe that a vaccine for polio was possible, he never would have created it. Do you have hope for something, but you don't yet believe it's possible? I believe that to live hope, we have to believe that what might appear impossible is, with God's help, and perhaps a lot of work and research, is actually possible. Jonas Salk is proof of that. Find us at livehopenow.com.
3: Hi, this is Jay the Rack Man, and before we continue with Eclectic Musics or the show you're listening to right now, we just want to say thank you to our past and present supporters. Kathy, Jesse, Anna, Christy, Stephanie, Art, Christopher, Tara, Tawana, Cedric, Jeffrey, Joe, Michael, Corey, Joseph, Luann, Rachel, Thorain, Malaya, Dawson, Eric, Heather, James, Karma, George, Jeffrey, Tanya, Marina, Linda, Calvin, Peter, Michael, Denise, Rhonda, Linda, Marianne, Douglas, Casey, Matt, David, and Leslie. 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

We were downtown Portland, so they had protesters around, and at our conference, one of the trans activists that was speaking the next day came all the way to the altar. She came from outside, stood right here next to me. I looked over, I saw the sweetest little brown eyes, little girl. I said, "Do you want Jesus?" And she said, "Yeah." She had X on her license as a binary. She had changed her name. She was a month out from her top surgery. She was engaged to a woman. She got completely radically set free. Our church scooped her up, got her makeup, clothes, money. We took her through deliverance, inner-level healing, everything we could, and then she applied for ministry school with Todd White at Lifestyle Christianity. She's gone through 9 months. She just went to Pride in Dallas, Texas, and evangelized and saw souls saved. Why do I tell you this? Because that's a little Costco sample of where we're headed. We are headed for a harvest of souls that will only respond if we see who God made when we look at them. I am so thankful I saw those beautiful brown eyes. And I saw a little girl longing to be loved, longing to be accepted. And I knew I couldn't do it, but the one who did it for me was right there.

0: is something special for me. I hope it was special for you. Just spending that hour listening to good music glorifies the Lord and hearing the Word of God through some ministries that we are connected with. Got one more song for you, and then come back next week. Take care, and God bless.
1: 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The evil that I don't want to do, I do. Wretched man that I am, who will deliver me from this body?
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11: Welcome to Bandkind on the Air. I'm so glad you're here. If you are out and about and you are finding yourself starting a new season or a new class, I want to encourage you. Right here is some songs you know and love by artists you know and love. Welcome to Bandkind on the Air. We get started with the latest from Andrew Rip. We're going to talk more about Hold Me Up on the other side of this collaboration with Bandkind on the Air.

three friends together on that song. Even though it's a collaboration of two, it takes a village, right? Songwriting. It takes a life group. Andrew Rip and Ethan Hulse are in the same life group together with another artist that you know, Rachel Lampa. It just happened to turn into an amazing community. And Hold Me Up is about not doing life on your own. Even Moses needed people to hold up his hands so they could continue to win the battle. Do you feel that in your heart? That might be a message for you to take today. Put that in your smartphone. You need others to help you through whatever is happening in your life today. And God, Jesus, the Bible is about community. As is that song from Andrew Rip and Jarvis Campbell. Jarvis toured as an opener for Josiah Queen as a Nashville Christian kind of folk singer-songwriter. You can definitely hear him opening for Josiah Queen, couldn't you? We're going to hear from Josiah Queen later in the playlist. Thank you for being here with Bandkind on the air. Because life is collaborative, let's do a twin spin of collaborations. A reimagining of Amazing Grace, 250 years after John Newton wrote it, folds into the song from Phil Wickham and Crowder with Bandkind on the air and Nick.

the grace of God in your life today? I think sometimes we run away from the Lord when he calls us to come boldly before his throne. Isn't that amazing? That is amazing grace. Phil Wickham and Crowder spent both their careers circling back to that same hymn. And this version is where they finally meet. It really is amazing grace. Phil Wickham has sung Amazing Grace at altar calls, funerals, and quiet moments of his own in need of forgiveness for 25 years as a worship leader. Phil said, I couldn't believe I'd never put out a version of this hymn, calling it a song that carries spiritual substance, joy, and he calls it just fun to sing. Now, Crowder brings his own folk-rooted grit to that second verse, and the two of them keep John Newton's original words intact and build a new chorus and bridge around them. Crowder is a longtime performer at the Passion Conference, and he debuted It Really Is Amazing Grace at Passion 2026. Wickham gave its first performance at Rock the Universe in Orlando. Phil Wickham says his take on why 250 years later it still lands, quote, every time I hear it, I'm reminded of God's forgiveness, his grace, and how deeply I need both. Amen. Thank you, Phil Wickham. Thank you, Crowder. We agree. It's one of the gifts about being saved, redeemed, loved by a God who is filled with compassion despite our humanity. Amen. I know there's a time in our lives where we all fight our mind, our heart, our soul. And Josiah Queen put pen to paper on a song called Demons. And it's his first song, ironically, to top the Billboard Hot Christian Songs chart. Here's Josiah Queen, Demons, with Bandkind on the air and Nick.

0: was the first song of his to top the Billboard Hot Christian Songs chart. Josiah Queen said, "This song came from a real battle in my mind and the answer that I don't fight alone." You're right, Josiah. "When I prayed, God didn't just hear me," Josiah Queen says. "He answered." Hallelujah for that. I know sometimes when I pray, it's hard to separate my own thoughts from what I believe are the intentions of the Lord. And so it's always good to go to the Bible to really hear the words of God with clarity, see them written in red and black, and know that those are the plans that God has for me. If you find that you're fighting, like Josiah Queen was saying in that song, I hope you find some truth in the word today, all kinds of truth in the word today. It is the truth. Hallelujah. And we should go to it more and more. Maybe as you're starting this new season of your life, going to school, maybe you're going to commit to reading the word of God, even just a verse a day, even just a question a day, the Holy Bible. Hallelujah for God's instruction. We were talking about the amazing grace of God. Of course, you can see that from cover to cover in the Word of God, but you can also hear it in many of the songs we play right here at this radio station and with Bandkind on the air. From the brand new album, Runs in the Blood, Michael Cochran leads What Grace Can Do. Here's their latest from Cochran & Company with Bandkind on the air and Nick.
1: What grace can do is for anyone who's ever felt the shame of past mistakes or current struggles, God is not waiting in anger to punish us for our wrongs. He's running after us to meet us right where we are, just like the prodigal son. He welcomes us with open arms. He throws a robe around our back and a ring on our finger. No condemnation, just love. That's what grace can do.

0: latest, what grace can do. Can we hear enough songs about grace? Can we just keep singing them in our mind and let that word, that grace, that truth, that love, that loving kindness of the Lord continue to wash our mind and renew our hearts and minds in Christ? What grace can do from Cochran & Company. Michael Cochran says that he believes that God is running after us to meet us right where we are. Does that remind you of something? It does for Michael Cochran too. It's just like the prodigal son. God is running to meet us. No condemnation, just love. That is what grace can do. Thank you for listening to Bandkind on the Air. We have so many powerful songs coming up, and the reset gets us started. We were talking about the Word of God. We're going to be in Psalm 121. And speaking of the Passion Conference, we're going to hear from Christian Stanfill. Just that good. Brandon Lake and Nick Jonas also on the author as these two pastor's kids identify with each other in this new collaboration. And then topping the charts once again, John Reddick with a great, powerful praise song, Holding On, Praise God. It's all coming up in The Reset with Bandkind on the Air and Nick.
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0: 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I'm so glad you're here. 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
0: We're cracking open the Word of God. I did this last night, and I'm going to do this with you today. We're going to read Psalm 121 in segments. It's a very short chapter, 8 verses. We're just going to highlight a few of them here in The Reset. This 3-song set of music is intentional, an opportunity for us to reset our day and maybe even our faith. Faith comes by hearing, and hearing by the Word of God. So we stand on that today. Psalm 121, 1 and 2 says, I look up to the mountains. Does my help come from there? My help comes from the Lord who made heaven and earth. Just that good. He's just that good. Here's Passion with Christian Stanfill and Bandkind on the Air in The Reset.

just that good. Amen. Hallelujah. I love that verse. Psalm 121, 1 and 2 reminds us that if we're looking up to the mountains, we climb mountains, we conquer mountains, right? But God not only made the mountains, he made the heavens and the earth. That speaks to me this week as I was hiking mountains. The title track of Passion's new live album is called Just That Good, and it was recorded at Passion 2026 in January. Christian Stanfield says, we watch students with tears in their eyes and joy on their faces, alive, free, and lit up by the presence of Jesus. That might not describe you today, but it's the beginning point for a prayer. Amen? God can reignite your love for him. Psalm 121, verse 5 and 7 says, the Lord himself watches over you. The Lord stands beside you as your protective shade. Hallelujah. The Lord keeps you from all harm and watches over your life. From the New Living Translation, here's the author, a collaboration with Brandon Lake and Nick Jonas, pastor's sons, singing this song with Bandkind on the Reset.

pastor's sons in a song called The Author. Brandon Lake and Nick Jonas share the vocals on that song. You know, they both grew up as pastor's kids. Nick in New Jersey, where his father, Kevin Sr., was a worship pastor and leader for 10 years. And Brandon in Myrtle Beach, South Carolina, where his father pastored a church plant and put a guitar in Brandon Lake's hands. Brandon taught himself the rest on YouTube. He learned by listening to Third Day and Chris Tomlin songs before joining his church's worship team as a teen. He's still the worship pastor at Seacoast Church in Charleston today. Now, Nick's path had a harder turn, one that you might be even more familiar with in your own life. Actually, when the Jonas Brothers signed with Columbia back in 2005, his father was pushed out of the church and the family lost their home along with it. Nick says that that was a real safety net for us. And of course, I think he's speaking of church hurt. When Nick and Brandon connected over The Author, Nick joked, "This song is a pastor's kid connection." And Brandon said, "Who am I to question the pen in the hand of the author?" Thank you for listening to The Reset. Psalm 121 verse 8 says, "The Lord keeps watch over you as you come and go, both now and..."

The latest from John Reddick, resonating across the nation. It's called Holding On, with a parenthetical, praise God, at the end of that. And we've been in Psalm 121 during the reset. That song is actually anchored in that scripture, in that psalm. It's woven through the reset segment, and I hope it could be woven through your week this week. Psalm 121 only has 8 verses, so it's a great one to maybe memorize or start a new season as you're getting ready for school, going to school, picking people up from school. Instead of scrolling, let's read the word, I'm saying to myself. Thank you for listening to Bandkind on the air. I do want to mention that that song, Holding On, Praise God, arrived just days ahead of the anniversary of Reddick's album, No Fear. I'm glad to have it in the reset with Bandkind on the air. Now, if you're in the percentage of people that has had a great past with the Lord, but maybe question the future, I want you to hear this song. It's new from Joel Vaughn. He Still Does, with Bandkind on the air and Nick.

0: Joel Vaughn. Hallelujah. He still does. It's great to hear from Joel Vaughn again, especially in a song that reminds us that if we have a history with the Lord, we can have a future with him. If we don't have a history with the Lord, we can still have a future with him. That resonates back to that Psalm 121, doesn't it? The Lord himself watches over you. This is the Bible. I'm not making this up. The Lord stands beside you as your protective shade. The Lord keeps you from all harm and watches over your life. I'm going to write that one down. I need to see that every single day. It's Psalm 121, verses 5 and 7. Thank you for joining me for The Reset with Bandkind on the air. We've done some collaborations already this hour, and we're going to go into a great one. I've Got a Story is next with Bandkind on the air. Thanks for being with me today. I have a stack of music I want to play for you.
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3: 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And overnight, a low of around 76, much the same through the week. And again, today's high about 101. 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
0: 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Thank you for listening to Bandkind on the Air in a collaborative episode about community. How about Need to Breathe and Tori Kelly? Bear Reinhardt and Tori Kelly didn't just record the song together. They each recognize their own life in it. Here's I've Got a Story with Bandkind on the Air and Nick.
6: I feel like stories are the kind of things that you earn. Most of the time, people's stories reflect, you know, the places that they went in life or the things they've gone through, trials or disappointments and loss. And mine is the same way. It's a beautiful story. It's a redemptive story. It's a place that God met me at my lowest. And I feel like God is closest to us sometimes at our lowest points because we're able to see it. We know we need it.

I've Got a Story, Need to Breathe, featuring Tori Kelly. Bear Reinhart, frontman of South Carolina rock band Need to Breathe, was asked to write for that Prime Video's House of David. I loved that series so much. He actually admits he almost turned down writing a song for it. He wasn't sure a movie soundtrack could do the story of David justice. Bear Reinhart said, "I always felt connected to the story of David, and I heard about the show. I could see myself in David's story." And I love this quote from Bear Reinhart. "Sometimes beauty and brokenness can exist in the same place." So good, Bear. Then Tori Kelly, she's a 3-time Grammy Award winner. She came to the same conclusion on her own, saying, "This is a song about struggle, perseverance, reflection, and triumph." Kelly's hope for this song is similar to Bear Reinhart's. She says, "I hope this song finds anyone who listens to it in the moment when they need it most, whether they're going through a painful time or a moment of victory." Bear Reinhart simply said, "I've Got a Story" is really my story. Powerful collaboration. Our brothers coming up next are always collaborative, whether they are renovating homes, singing into hammers on the job site as third-generation construction workers, or recording a song. From Band Reeves, here's Front Porch Church. Say that 3 times fast. With

0: band kind. That is Band Reeves, the brothers, Jeremy and Cody Reeves, Front Porch Church. I don't know why that's hard for me to say. Front Porch Church. That is from Band Reeves' debut Centricity Music, How to Forgive. I had such a fun conversation with the brothers. I hope you can check it out at bandkind.com. They were raised in Palestine, Texas, as preacher's kids. And I hope that song reminded you to slow down and reconnect with what matters most, priorities. Even as right now we're getting into the spin of all things fall, right? New programs are starting. New seasons of school are starting. Front Porch Church might be just the song for you today. And if you find yourself wandering around campus or around your living room looking for something that you forgot that you were looking for, I hope you take this to heart. God has you right where he wants you. We were talking about what God says in the Bible in Psalm 121. The Lord himself watches over you. The Lord stands beside you as your protective shade. That's the New Living Translation. It goes on to say, the Lord keeps you from all harm and watches over your life. That is good. God has us right where he wants us. Last week's Nick Pick is coming up with Francesca Battistelli. He Will is next with Bandkind on the air.
1: 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Music motivates, heals, encourages, understands. Yeah. Keep it right here.
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0: Thank you for listening to Bandkind on the air. Coming up at this time next hour, my new Nick pick of the week and more clues to solve next hour. My name is Nick. 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My Nick pick last week, Francesca Battistelli. We found out that she's a wife and a mom of seven. She's married to Matt. She met him on Winter Jam as he was playing with New Song. She's a Grammy winner and multi-platinum and gold recording artist with a stack of Dove Awards. She's celebrating 2 billion career streams. And you know, she got her start as a teenager in an all-girl mainstream pop group called Bella before becoming one of Christian music's best-known voices. We are so glad to have her back. And I'm sure with her 7 children, she is grateful to see that back-to-school season. Here's Francesca Battistelli's He Will with Bandkind on the air and Nick.

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1: Welcome to another great hour of music, and we're going to have some tributes coming up from Blessing Offer for King and Country, live from Denmark just before they took the stage. So I hope you can hear Joel Smallbone through the things that are happening on the stage. And Zach Williams talks with Dolly Parton about faith. Here's Pat Barrett with Band Kind on the Air.

0: with Joy. He's such a funny guy, too. I'd love it if you check out my interview with him backstage at Museum of the Bible. Visit bandkind.com. And you can also follow us, subscribe on YouTube, Bandkind. Starts with a B. Pat Barrett's father, Marty, is dancing alongside him in a fountain as Pat Barrett describes that song about living in the miraculous gift of life eternal by doing that here and now. Such great perspective. More about the gift of life in about 10 minutes. Well, you might remember that Jeremy Camp's previous tour was with the band Skillet, and he appears to have returned to some rock roots. First, Jeremy talks about where you can go to find revival. I like what he has to say.
1: I was actually scrolling through Instagram, and I saw all these people saying revival is happening now. There's sold-out stadiums everywhere. And although I know that revival happens, crowds could happen from that, but really revival is, it starts with us. It starts with our heart. Saying, God, I want to walk in purity. I want to walk in holiness and truly stepping out in that. So my encouragement, not that you can't have big crowds. The big crowds don't actually always equal revival. It begins with our heart. So check your heart and say, God, what do you want to do with me so I can walk in the fullness of who you are?

An anthem from Jeremy Camp called Revival with Bandkind on the air. Love that lyric. I'm on my face on bended knees crying out loud for my sins release. That is where revival begins, friend. Trusting and believing, surrendering, and then taking moments to hear from the Lord as he pursues us forever.

0: God does wait for us and he pursues us. I just think of the ways that God has so often waited on me. And yet a lot of the times it seems like in prayer, we say, we're not hearing from God. I'm tired of waiting to hear from God, when it's more likely it's the other way around. We have to have a personal revival if we're having a personal relationship with Jesus. I want to take a few moments and remember some great collaborations. And we're going to get started hearing Zach Williams interview Dolly Parton about her faith.
1: People always say, you sure you need to be talking about religion? You know how a lot of people are. I say, I am not telling anybody what to do or how to be. I'm telling people who I am. I don't shy away from it. That's my faith. That's what I believe. You don't have to listen to me if you don't want to. But if you don't listen, that's what I'm going to say.

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1: Greetings from Denmark, just backstage at a performance, and just before we stepped on stage, I heard the news about Dear Dolly, really hit. Deep sadness, and some of you know we had the privilege of knowing her through God Only Knows and our collaboration, and for a woman to be married to a man for 60 years, for a woman to overcome what she did through her artistry, for the strength and resolve, for the way she invited people in to not only her story, but to faith. You know, I rest in the fact that she's on the other side. She's with Carl again, and she's at peace.

songs. And I have a lot of songs that I grew up with in my childhood that I wrote after I was grown. And a lot of people ask me, well, do you have a favorite song that you've written out of all those songs? I said, yeah, I do. I think my favorite song that I've ever written is not just because it's a song, but because it's very personal to me. It's really kind of a philosophy of life, really. And my mama made me a little coat one time at a scrap that she had sent.

0: blessing offer
1: is that she took a whole day, welcomed my team, my everybody, management, and gave us a whole day of her time when there was nothing I could have done for her. And it's always easy to like admire people who do things because you can help them out, but like I have nothing to give that woman. I had even less to give her 3 years ago when we recorded Somebody's Child. We're all-

0: She heard a song that this Nigerian guy wrote in Nashville, Tennessee, and sent us a letter and said, "This is the finest song I've heard in a long time. Could I sing verse two?" And then we go, "Dolly, could you shoot a video with us?" And then she cuts a day out of her life to give to me, and was just the kindest, nicest, most genuine git of a human. And I remember we cracked up, we made jokes. She did not for a second give off any nothing. Mm. She's as nice as you ever want to be. And I feel like I miss my friend Dolly before anything else. I was recording vocals when the thing went across my phone and I about fell over. I'm so sad, and I think all of Nashville is right now, because I have that story, kind that woman is. So we lost the gift.
1: 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And I remember Blessing Offer telling me about his parents in Nigeria. They weren't familiar with American music hardly at all, but one of the artists they knew was Dolly Parton. And although them sending Blessing Offer as a child to America to receive sight didn't work out the way they had planned, something new was happening. God was taking the reins and building a blessing, literally. And I'm so grateful that he had the opportunity to bless his parents in that way. And what he didn't know is that not even a year after he recorded that song, that Blessing would lose his mom too soon. How very special to be able to hold that memory of her. It crosses the worldwide boundaries, reaching all the way to a village in Nigeria.
2: 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And overnight, a low of around 76, much the same through the week. And again, today's high about 101. 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
1: 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I hope you get out and see a live show. 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
4: You guys,
1: I really love live music. And this week, most of the tours are happening at colleges. So maybe you'll see live music, somebody playing a guitar on campus, or starting a new program at church, or learning an instrument on YouTube. This week on the tour preview, we're going to talk about the prayerful moments that people have made. And so we're going to take the next three songs and talk about prayer in these lyrics. We're going to start with Crowder, with "Somebody Prayed," with Bandkind on the air, as he talks about something his mom has done for

And Crowder's own prayer story is that song. I can tell you, he says, I wouldn't be here right now if someone wasn't praying for me. Ask my mama. She's my first text. She's my first call. His conviction is right in that song. The song is about hitting your knees, knowing that prayer works. It is effective. So mama, if you're praying, or dad, if you're praying, this song is for you. It's Ann Wilson and Lainey Wilson with Praying Woman with Bandkind on the air as we honor you as you make this new commitment to pray for this next season.

Ann Wilson and Lainey Wilson with Bandkind on the air, honoring mom. And maybe you find yourself in that prayer position right now for someone special in your life. They wrote that song about the two women who taught them how to pray in the first place, their mothers. The two of them were DMing since 2020 before finally meeting in person and writing the song the same day. Ann said, "We were talking about our moms, and we both remember our moms praying a lot when we were kids, getting on their knees and praying for things. So we were so excited to write a song that honors our moms." Ann Wilson is 10 years Lainey's junior and calls her a big sister. Lainey's own faith has carried her through plenty. She says, "In my deepest, darkest moments, what really got me through was prayer. My support, my help is just a prayer away." And Ann agrees. She says, "I've seen what God can do through a praying woman, the quiet faith, the tears, the surrender, the strength that only comes from Him." Great collaboration. You found Bandkind on the air with Nick. There's a brand new collaboration out called Somebody's Prayin'. Have you heard it? It's Bea Turner with Natalie Grant.

Brand new music, Natalie Grant with Bay Turner, Somebody's Praying. And both of them have a reason to honor the prayer warriors in their life. Bay Turner and Natalie Grant are both artists who have stood in the exact moment this song describes. The one where you realize you're only still standing because somebody else was on their knees for you. Bay Turner is a classically trained singer whose falsetto carries the song, and he wrote it around a single image, his mom praying for him. He says, it was my mom on her hands and knees. He says, I wasn't still standing because I was strong enough or good enough. I was standing because someone kept praying. Natalie Grant has lived the same conviction through her own hardest seasons, including a cancer diagnosis where she leaned on prayer to get her through. Both artists agree the power of prayer. They really believe it, and they have seen it work in their lives. And that leads to such a powerful testimony, like Crowder sang about praying, like Ann Wilson sang about praying. And as you go into this new season, you can stand on the promises of God. Turn to that reset chapter this week, or look it up in your smartphone, Psalm 121. God has promises, and child of God, they belong to you.

0: unmistakable voice of Naomi Raine and Joel L. Barnes in there, too. I cannot wait to play the new song. It's a collaboration with Seth Schleter from him, and it's next in the playlist with Bandkind on the Air.
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0: It's time for a clue. Growing up in Texas, this lead singer wanted to be a football player, but a broken ankle in a high school game ended that dream and pushed him into the choir instead. We have new music coming up in my Nick Pick of the Week, and it's just a few songs away. I love hearing Naomi Raine and Joel Barnes in Promises, a throwback track from Maverick City Music. Now Joel Barnes has a brand new song with Seth Schleter as label mates. It's a turn-it-up track called Road Less Traveled with Bandkind on the Air. I hope you love it.

I could play that song again right now. It's Joe L. Barnes featuring Seth Schlieder, Road Less Traveled. And you also heard Joe L. Barnes in Promises.

is with Naomi Raine. Joe and Seth aren't just label mates on this track. Barnes co-wrote Road Less Traveled with his wife, Lauren Scott Barnes. And their inspiration was Matthew 9, 37 and 38. And the song is a picture of that prayer answered. Two workers the Lord sent into the same field, singing about the harvest together. That's Schlieder and Barnes. I love it. Thank you for listening to Bandkind on the Air. We're two songs away from my Nick pick of the week, and it's brand new. Here's Dan Bremnes.

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2: Hey everybody, this is Austin French, and I'm stopping in to share. I wrote this song about one of my favorite stories in the Bible, in the book of Luke, when Jesus interrupts a funeral. See, a little boy had died, and his widowed mother and a group of people were carrying his body to be buried outside of the town when they encountered Jesus. Now, Jesus, as a religious leader, should have turned the other way because touching something dead could make him unclean, but that didn't stop Jesus. He walked up to the coffin and told the little boy to wake up. In that moment, Jesus took what everyone considered done, over, and dead and brought a little boy back to life. That's just what Jesus does today. I pray this song reminds us all that we were dead in our sins and only Jesus could wake us up. That's the gospel, and it's our job to tell the world about a Savior who wakes up sleepers still today.

0: Boston French. I love it. I have the chills. I love what he said. He said, it is our job to tell people to wake up into the brand new life they have in Christ. If you're somebody, I've been there, that is spending more time dwelling in the hardship than living in the promise, I think we might have to just make a mental note to make that change. If you know someone who needs to wake up and come out of that grave and live in that amazing grace, would you talk to them today? Thank you so much. What a great set of music. Austin French, Dan Bremnes, Joel Barnes, and Seth Schlieder, and my Nick Pick. Are you ready? It's time for a clue. This band's lead singer met his wife in youth group. She was 13 and he was 15.
1: 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August 29th, Rock the Ridge comes to Sabetha, Kansas, starting at 5 p.m., a full night of free concerts, 10th Avenue North, Ryan Stevenson, Kate Thompson, the band, Jared Attaboy, and more. 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The Kansas State Fair in Hutchinson has Danny Gokey in concert. That starts at 7:30 p.m. on September 16th. On September 24th through the 27th, it's the Praise Fest of Manhattan. It's an annual event in Seco Park, and a variety of activities going on, including the featured artist Megan Wood. She'll take the stage on that Saturday evening, the 26th. It's a full day of regional artists in Seco Park, Manhattan. Keep listening for more information about that. Praise Fest, September the 26th for the artist. Elevation Worship is at T-Mobile Center, Kansas City, Missouri, on October 9th. That's a 7 o'clock concert there for Elevation Worship on the October 9th date at T-Mobile Center, Kansas City, Missouri. The Isaacs, October 17th at McPherson Opera House. That, of course, is in McPherson. 7 o'clock is the beginning of that concert for the Isaacs on October 17th. October 20th, Skillet will be in Kansas City, Missouri. Check it out on our webpage. Also, Disciple on the 23rd of October will be at the Wilson Park in Arkansas City, starting at 7 for Disciple, October the 23rd. November 6th, Mercy Me, Jeremy Camp, and Tim Timmons are together at the Park City Arena there near Wichita. 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The same group of folks, Mercy Me, Jeremy Camp, and Tim Timmons, will have a 7 o'clock concert on November 14th at the T-Mobile Center in Kansas City. 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
0: Oh, it's going to be a good payoff, too. Here's a look at the clues. My Nick Pick artist grew up in Texas and wanted to be a football player, but a broken ankle put him into the choir. He and his wife met in church youth group. She was 13 and he was 15. And finally, this band's frontman wrote a 5-time platinum song after his father's death. That became the first digital single in Christian music history to hit platinum, later inspiring a film. Did that give it away? The band we're featuring with Bandkind on the air this week was named Billboard's top Christian artist of 2 different decades. And it's hard to believe that they got their band name simply from a reaction from a grandmother when the lead singer said, I'm going to start a band. She responded with, mercy me, get a real job. So fun. I hope you can follow us on YouTube. Search Bandkind. My Nick Pick this week shares the title with an Austin French song we just played. It's Wake Up Sleeper. My Nick Pick is Mercy Me.
3: 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God is not done using you. He is not done using me. And so wake up. 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It's worth it. This is Wake Up Sleeper.
4: Wake up, sleeper. 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There's a season to lay down, but right now just ain't that time.

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1: March 28th, 1936, the day our legend was born. The celebration of Bill Gaither at 90, part two, starts now on Homecoming Radio. To a birthday celebration of William James Gaither. We couldn't fit all his friends in one room, but we have some bright lights and smiles sitting here. I'm Daniel Britton. Let me introduce them to you. They are Woody Wright.
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1: Lauren Talley.
8: Hello.
1: Bill would say his better side. At his side, Gloria Gaither.
9: Yay. Happy.
1: And, of course, now with a brand new title behind his name, welcome our favorite nonagenarian birthday boy.
10: Yeah.
1: Say it with me. Hey, we got a great way to start with Todd Settles of the Gaither Vocal Band.
11: Bill, I'm here at the weight room working out. And thought of you, crossed my mind. Somebody asked me about Bill Gaither. Is there anything that he's told you or taught you that you could stick to for the rest of your life? I guess they thought I was going to go into a spiritual aspect, some type of philosophy that you taught me. But I told him, I said, the best thing he ever taught me was never pass up an opportunity to use a bathroom. So I thank you for that, and happy birthday.

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1: 1936 was a year of monumental change with the rise of fascism and cultural shifts.
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3: In 36?
1: Yeah.
4: Gasoline was 19 cents per gallon. And the average price of a new car was $715.
3: Yeah, I got one.
5: The first fully controllable helicopter took its first flight that summer.
1: Oh, my.
0: And the world's first daily television broadcast began from London, known as the BBC. 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
3: That was an interesting experiment.
6: Happy birthday, Bill Gaither. Oh. This is Mark Lowry wishing you another 90 years. You'll be 180. Hey, I hope you have a wonderful 90th. Can't wait to be with you this year on the road a little bit here and there. And we're going to have a great year. Yeah. God bless you, Bill.
1: Sounds like Mark's in his bathroom.
3: Yeah.
1: So grateful Mark to be with you.

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1: Gloria and I got married when Kennedy was president. I can remember I was in the fifth
4: grade.
1: No, teaching the fifth period English class, which is right after lunch.
4: It's a tough time.
1: Shorty Birdsall, our president or our principal, came on the air and said that President Kennedy, and that was really edged into our mind and our relationship to go through that, because we had just been married about a year. Then you know the whole thing. Then we started writing. I was writing before I met her.
5: And so was I.
1: Yeah, and so was she. You had to bring that up. Yeah, so
4: incredible.
1: That, and then through the 60s, we started having kids. We had Amy, and we were doing a music workshop at our national convention in Anderson. Oh. And so every day, Gloria came in, and she started showing on the second day. She could eat a hamburger, and her belly would be out, you know, way, way out there. But anyway, so she was coming in every day with a pretty large package.
5: It was 2 weeks overdue.
4: That 2 weeks over.
5: 2 weeks.
1: And so every morning we had this workshop every day. And every morning she'd come in and those old ladies would say, you haven't had that baby yet? No, we haven't had. And so we went on, and the convention ended. No baby. The day after the convention, she went into labor. Wow. And Amy came out. Everything was fine. Okay, fast forward. That's like June 21st. The next year, we did the music workshop again. She was expecting Benji.
4: Oh, my goodness.
1: So we walked in on the first day, and that old lady from I don't know where, somewhere in Kansas, said, good Lord, lady, have you not had that baby yet? True story. So
6: first baby was born 2 years old.
1: Yeah.

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1: Okay, Bill, if you could take all of us to a restaurant, whether it's in business now or not, and let us all sample one of your favorite hometown foods, what would it be?
2: Hands down.
3: Here it comes.
2: The Tiger End.
1: Okay,
2: there was he had a hamburger that was, and I know the meat he had in it because he bought it from the Hoosier Market, and as a kid, I did what we called counter hopping.
3: Yeah.
2: He would come in, and he would wet an arm roast, not a chuck roast, but an arm roast, which is a little leaner, run through. There are three plates for hamburger sausage. One is a breaker plate, and one is a sausage plate. And a sausage plate, which is a little larger. And the third one is a hamburger, which is the finest. He would run it through the sausage plate, not the breaker plate, the sausage plate, one time. And then I need help here because Wes is our cook but he would put it in a deep pan. What do you call those deep pans?
0: That's what it was called. And it was on the back of stoves. The burner was in the bottom, and then it was almost like a crock pot.
2: With cooked onions.
3: Oh, wow.
0: Didn't have any tomato in it.
2: She says this, but there's no tomato. But I think Mom and I thought there was some puree, something in there.
0: It was very bland.
2: Yeah,
0: and he would not let you put ketchup on.
2: Yeah,
0: wanted ketchup, you had to bring it.
2: You could only put mustard and dill pickles and raw onions on it, and in a heated bun. The bun was just as warm as. Warm as it
1: could
2: be.
1: Time for lunch, Daniel.
2: Yeah.
4: Pastime.
2: And we tried, he finally closed the shop, and Mom and I tried to duplicate that, and even Gloria in the first part of our marriage. And he would not tell you what he put in it.
3: Oh.
2: But before he died, he told somebody, not me, he should have told me because I was his best customer. It was so good. I would bring friends in who had eaten in L.A., New York, everywhere. I said, I'm going to take you to the most unique place you've ever been. And it was a terrible old building. And you go in and
0: he had merry-go-round seats.
2: Yeah, and it was
3: merry-go-round seats.
1: What?
2: And it was painted red and yellow and blue.
0: Wow.
2: And so they'd say, okay, I said, you will not stop at one hamburger. They said, give me one, I'll try it. And you had to drink it with the Pepsi, okay.
3: Yeah, right.
2: And they'd eat that hamburger, said, pretty good. They'd say, give me another one. I've had them eat five before we left.

0: Okay, so before he dies, he tells somebody his secret ingredient. Can you guess what the secret
1: ingredient?
2: Oregano. Did he go wild with allspice?
3: No.
0: Are you ready for this?
3: Yeah.
0: Oatmeal.
3: He thickened it with oatmeal.
4: Wow.
3: I'm guessing
4: like
3: probably
4: like
3: quick oatmeal so that it would thicken quickly.
0: Wow.
3: And that it was bland, and we never could figure out if he didn't put tomato sauce or something. Why did it make? But it didn't feed. It wasn't tomato, and he wouldn't let you put tomato on it either.
4: He was very
3: dictatorial.
4: He had a lot of rules.
3: Yeah.
0: And when you think of that deep pan, you think of Spanish hamburgers, which she does great. But you got to get that out of your mind because that has ketchup. That's a sweet taste.
1: Get that out of your mind.
0: It was a tart, bland taste.
3: Bland.
0: Wow. And it was a most unusual taste. And I have never been able to find it anywhere duplicated. That's my favorite in Alexandria. In Nashville, hands down, the best restaurant in the entire town is Calypso.
1: Wow.
0: With that chicken with the curry taste. Those are the two unique tastes in this 90 years that I would say, now that is something, something great. Unless it would be.
3: Unless.
1: Next week, folks.
0: Unless it would be. Mark Lowry had a boat on that lake. What was the name of the lake?
1: Center Hill.
0: And what's the name of those little fish? It's not big fish. They get out of
1: Brim?
0: The
1: Aries?
0: It's
1: crappie.
0: Something like crappie or
3: bluegills.
1: Bluegill.
0: And you have to know Mark's friend who fries. That's my third most favorite favorite taste in my life. Now let me see if there's anything.
4: You have favorite restaurants in every city you go to.
0: Yeah,
1: You're a pretty good connoisseur of tomato basil soup.
0: Tomato basil soup, and I think we got some out there waiting for us in the wings.
5: One of the earliest friends to the Gaither Trio was Jim Hill. He joins them on this song.
6: One day he came by the house and said, "What are you doing?" I said, "We're writing a song." And we had just written this song. And I think it'd be great to sing.

0: one of the final moments they sang together, Bill and Gloria, Brother Danny, and Jim Hill. The celebration continues. Bill Gaither at 90.
1: We were trying to get our songs going in the early 60s, and it was just hard to get everybody's attention. I finally got the Spears' attention.
0: Yeah.
1: Started writing some songs for them, and Jim Hill, God bless.
0: Oh, man.
1: If it hadn't been for Jim Hill, nobody had ever heard our songs, mm-hmm. I don't think. And then the Statesmen of Blackwoods were hearing him. And so that caught on. And then people said, we'd like to have the people who wrote those. Gloria and I were not singers. Danny was a singer. So we had to work everything around that. But they loved to hear us talk. And we had a preacher in Butler, Pennsylvania, who said, most of the groups who come in here, I tell them, why don't you sing more and talk less? In your case, why don't you sing less and talk more? True story. And so this singing and talking that we, and I'll never get those first records where she would do a reading.
0: Yeah.
1: She became the girl who did readings, you know. And there's something about that name and the church triumphant. The DJs would say when you get a new record, now which song does that woman do the readings on? You know, and so every song we usually had something where, you know, where she would read it.
2: I began to write songs so I'd have something to do.
3: Yeah.
4: Wow.
3: And I suppose nobody sang that any more beautifully than Danny did.

mention of his name can calm the storm, heal the broken, raise the dead. At the name of Jesus, I've seen sin-hardened men melted, derelicts transformed, the lights of hope put into the eyes of a hopeless child. At the name of Jesus, hatred and bitterness turn to love and forgiveness. Arguments cease. I've heard a mother softly breathe his name at the bedside of a child, delirious from fever. And I've watched as that little body grew quiet and the fever brought cool. I've sat beside a dying saint, her body racked with pain, who in those final fleeting seconds summoned her last ounce of ebbing strength to whisper her sweetest name, Jesus, Jesus. Emperors have tried to destroy it. Philosophies have tried to stamp it out. Tyrants have tried to wash it from the face of the earth with the very blood of those who claimed it. Yet it still stands. And there shall be that final day when every voice that has ever uttered a sound, every voice of Adam's race shall raise in one mighty chorus to proclaim the name of Jesus. For in that day, every knee shall bow and every tongue shall confess that Jesus Christ is truly Lord. So you see, it was not mere chance that caused an angel one night long ago to say to a virgin maiden, his name shall be called Jesus. Jesus. Say it with me. Jesus. There is something. Something about that name.

0: It's pretty awesome. Boy, what a great thing to do, spend our lives doing something that you do for nothing. And I've done it for nothing. And God's been good to us. And it created resources. And the good, it's a good thing about it. Once it creates resources, then you can find ways to give it away.
1: Yeah.
0: And it's just, I mean, you talk about two blessed human beings.
2: That's the most fun of all.
0: Yeah.
2: Figuring out how to give it.
0: I mean, we have lived five lifetimes in one life. And they've all been good. The Homecoming series was a good example.
3: And for that behind-the-scenes story of the Homecoming series, here's Eva May Lefevre.
4: Well, we practiced about 2 hours to sing one song with Bill Gaither and his group.
3: Eva May.
4: We got that done. Then we had, they brought in food for us to eat.
0: Chicken.
4: Around 12 or 1 o'clock.
0: Chicken.
4: That day. And so we all went in there, and everybody was eating up a storm, and I, for some reason, was not hungry.
5: Yeah. Let me tell you, I didn't eat lunch that day. I wasn't hungry.
1: Yeah.
5: That's unusual for me. You can look at me and tell I eat. But I decided I'd just go in. I went into the studio all by myself and sat there and was playing away. And I was the only one in there. Started playing the piano, and somebody heard me, and then they come. And when they did, we began to have a jam session.
1: Yeah.
4: So the man that had the, we only had one camera. The man that had the camera called Bill Gaither outside eating and says, they're doing some terrific stuff in here. Would you like for me to get all of it? And Bill Gaither said, sure, get everything that's going on. That's what started. Bill Gaither had no idea that it would turn out like it did.
0: She's totally right.
4: That was the first video that was ever made. Bill Gaither puts out money to keep this going. And so he's a good man, and he's a very honest man. And I do think he's just as anointed to do what he's doing as the preachers are that get up in the pulpit. When my husband died in 1979, I quit singing for several years. People didn't know, you know, where I was. I'd never sung without my husband, hardly.
1: Yeah.
4: And it was a very hard time for me. But Bill Gaither brought Southern gospel music, me and many others back, that people, you know, we hadn't sung in years.
0: Yeah.
4: So we're very grateful to him.

Neighbors are kind. I love them, everyone. We get along as sweet accord. But when my soul meets manna from above, where

0: Hey, Bill, it's your favorite vocal band member. It's Wes, and I wanted to wish you a very happy 90th birthday. In all seriousness, I am beyond thankful for the years that I have had to learn from you, to sing with you, to get to really know you. It's really been one of the joys of my life, and I wish you 10 more. Let's do it.
1: You're listening to a celebration of 90 years. A Bill who?
2: Hello, Bill. This is Franklin Graham, and I want to wish you a happy, very happy 90th birthday. 90 years. Wow. That's a milestone. That's huge. And it's incredible. As we look back over your life and see the 70 years of faithful ministry, thank you for all the work you guys have done and the people that you have blessed around the world. We love you. Thank you for your friendship to my father, your support to him over the years. Happy birthday. God bless.
3: Franklin Graham, celebrating Bill Gaither's birthday with this flashback to the mid-80s. The Gaither Trio with Bill and Gloria, Gary McSpadden, and voices like Don Francisco, Amy Grant, Larnell Harris, and Sandy P.

0: one of the most iconic sounds, and I love the collaboration. It's a celebration of Bill Gaither's 90th birthday. Now with this familiar voice, good friend, Johnny Erickson Tata.
1: Happy birthday, Bill. Happy 90th birthday. I don't know where those years have flown to. I well remember the first time I met you and Gloria was at the Hershey Arena, like in the 1970s or something. And you have always included me in the various events. And thank you, Bill, for the music that you've generated. God has gifted you, and you have stewarded those gifts well. You've made gospel music so inviting to so many people. And Bill, just remember, if you should survive to 105, think of all you'll derive out of being alive. And here is the best part. You've got a head start since you are among the very young at heart. Wow. And you are that, Bill. God bless you. Yeah.
2: Hi, Bill. Steve Brown here.
3: Oh.
2: One old guy to another old guy saying happy birthday.
4: Great voice.
2: I am so glad for the day you were born. And both of us know that there are a lot of people around the world who could say exactly the same thing. And some of them would be surprising. I was at Cracker Barrel the other day, and a man was singing in the table next to me the country music that they were playing on the speakers. And I said to him, "You really like this stuff, don't you?" He said, "Oh, yeah." And we started talking, and it turned out that he likes gospel music. Now, he's about as pagan as anybody you ever met. He ran a hog farm in Kentucky and moved to Florida to retire. And I told him that I knew you. And all of a sudden, I became his best friend. I said to him, I said, "You know the Gaithers sing about Jesus." And he said, "I know." And when he said, "I know," there was a look in his eyes like, "And I like Jesus, even if I don't know him."
5: Wow.
6: Wow.
2: And so, Bill, you and I planted a seed in a Cracker Barrel in Florida. And that guy and a bunch of others that you wouldn't believe rise up and call you blessed and would wish you a happy birthday.
4: Oh, that's so sweet. Wow. Yay.
7: It's good to have God on the program today.
3: You know what? He used to speak at praise gathering, and every time he speaks, he'd read the scripture. He said, "Let us pray." At the end of the prayer, he'd always say, "And God forgive the sins of the speaker, because you know they are many." And he'd do that. We had him two or three times. I said, "Could I talk to you just a second, Stephen?" I said, "Your prayer is fine, but that thing you do at the end of your prayer just scares all of us Wesleyan folks who bought a ticket to come here." And he just laughed. But I tell you what, he wrote the best book, I think, on holiness I've ever read, called A Scandalous
5: Freedom.
3: Grace.
5: Oh, Scandalous, yeah. Freedom. Yeah.
4: Oh, I've read that book.
3: And what a good friend.
0: It's at this part in our celebration we go all the way back to Bill's first song.
8: Ben Spear published and recorded my very first song. I wrote it when I was 22 years old. This was a very special moment for me to hear Jeannie Johnson, who used to sing with the Spear family, sing, "I've Been to Calvary."

0: Wasn't I mean, Amazing Grace.
1: We all
0: that
1: have our opinions,
0: good.
1: But what? I'd like to hear yours.
2: Turn on closed caption.
3: Yeah, I'm not going to tell you what you said. You'll have to listen to it on the radio. Yes.
4: Can I guess not one hoof will be left behind?
1: The old classic.
0: No. I couldn't wait to get to the piano to write this stirring message. Oh,

Eve here with me. Moses declined. He would not resign. There's not a hoof shall be left behind. Not a hoof shall be left behind. When God speaks, His will must be. The Lord Jehovah, the

0: not one hoof will be left behind.
1: The old classic.
2: No, I think I've. You want to hear the worst song I ever wrote?
1: Yes.
2: What I wrote this. I think both of them. Whatsoever things are lovely, whatsoever things are pure, if you would be blessed, have a mind at rest, be ready to be.
3: It's not so awkward now, is it?
0: Yeah. I love the dramatic pause.
2: Be ready to believe the best. If you would find peace and comfort, teach your weary heart to sing.
0: Sell it.
2: Trust in the Lord.
1: Come on.
2: Believe in his word and think upon these heavenly things.
1: Oh, wow. Wow, you're right.
4: Yeah.
2: I wrote that.
0: Wow.
2: And we never recorded it.
4: I'm starting to feel a little better about my writing.
1: I think not one hoof shall be left behind. Still
0: yeah,
1: top.
0: That's got to be.
1: Me too.
0: That's
2: number one. That was a good one.
5: Hey, there's one more hoof to be left behind story. Our company had this wonderful quilter here in town. She had a fabric shop. And they had her make squares of all of our top, you know, like maybe our top 30 songs in beautiful quilt. But the thing they pulled off was the back of the quilt where it was just white muslin. She embroidered, "There's not a hoof shall be left behind." When they gave it to us, we said that song was so bad, it didn't even make the quilt.
6: Happy birthday.
3: Well, happy birthday.

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1: If you could change one thing about your dad, what would it be?
2: Problem with that, I was afraid it'd be a domino effect, you know, and then it'd change everything else.
3: Yeah, he wouldn't be dad. I don't think I would change much. I mean, he's dad. He's, you know, it's just how he is.
2: He's weird.
3: He's very strange.
1: Yeah. How's he weird?
2: He's just sort of not there a lot of times.
3: He's real complicated. I mean, you know.
1: You think he has attention deficit disorder?
3: No.
4: You don't
2: really? He does
4: it selective.
3: Yeah.
2: Selectively.
3: It's like he has a little bit of everything and then a little bit of nothing.
5: I don't want to spend my time writing songs to answer questions that nobody's even asking anyhow. When the house is burning to the ground, there's just

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Instead of spending all that time writing songs to answer questions that nobody's even asking,

0: don't know. It's
1: because his concentration skills are phenomenal on whatever it is he's concentrating on.
0: He's like Rain Man, except he's no good at math.

0: the radio, you know, people kid about Indiana, and the weather is not the greatest at times. It gets very cold up here. And so the radio became, what's the word, honey? The radio became our...
1: I have it over here.
0: Ticket to the broader world, you know, and...
2: Bill lived at the side of a railroad track, and you talk about when he was 9 or 10. Yeah. He would watch that railroad track by his house that he then lived in, and he would think, I could get on that train, and I could go to Atlanta, Georgia, and I could, you know. And as a kid, just sitting there saying, I could have. I could go there.
0: Yeah. I am very defensive about the South, and I'm a Yankee, you know, from Indiana, but it... But Gloria knows this. I'm Southern in so many ways. Cracker Barrel is still my favorite. You know, that's it. You know, I love the food, and Mom was a Southern cook, and I love the music, the gospel music, and the country music. I can remember first hearing, you know, Hank Williams, you know, doing "I'm So Lonesome I Could Cry," and all that stuff. And I'm a product of that. You know, it's a mixture of all that. Then I went to college and heard classical music. I'm like, ooh, there's some other people write songs too, right? You know,
2: and you were also into black gospel early on.
0: And I've had black gospel, I've had black friends in my house, and they look at my library and they say, man, you knew a little bit about black gospel too, right? Because I had so many of the things. In fact, I kidded Bishop Jakes, when we did a video with him, they were singing, I thank you, Lord, thank you, Lord. And he said, where'd that come from? I said, Bishop, tell me you know that where that. He said, I never heard that.
3: Oh, wow. Wow.
0: I said, you have neglected your black gospel music heritage, because that comes from Matty Moss Clark in Detroit. So I was all over the place culturally, but you are right. I looked at that train, and I finally, in 53, got on a train from Anderson.
4: Oh, wow.
0: And went all the way to Dallas, Texas. Wow. Jimmy Grishin picked me up. He worked in a warehouse and sang in one of the quartets. And for 3 weeks, I was at the Stamps School of Music with 600 kids who knew how to sing harmony.
2: How old were you, 17?
0: I would have been 17. And I came back the following year, two terms, 53 and 54.
4: Two terms.
0: Yeah.
4: That would be Truman and Eisenhower for your listening. Two terms.
0: But so many life-changing things for me. And, of course, meeting Gloria. And I was 27. I was not looking. I was enjoying a single life. And I met this sweet lady, and something inside of me said, if you let her get away, you're going to be sorry. And I listened to that voice.
2: Some days you wish you had.
0: No!
2: Honestly, the song, I heard it first on the radio. Yeah. I wrote because of hearing Bill's story. Mm-hmm. And of all the song, the lyrics I've ever written, that one was one of the hardest, because I had to take all the titles of those songs and turn them into a story and poetry. To fix music, but that was my tribute to his love growing up of the radio.
4: That's good.
0: Wow. I still love that song.
2: I do too.

0: Pesca.
1: Well, what an appropriate way to close down a celebration of Bill Gaither at 90 here on Homecoming Radio. And as we do close, a blessing for you, Bill, borrowing some language from Isaiah 58. May God make your joy full as you have shown great generosity, giving yourself to glow in the darkness, helping us all to shine in the sunlight of God's love. We bless you in your full life to be like a well-watered garden, a gurgling spring that never runs dry, as you continue to use the old rubble of past lives to build anew and rebuild the foundations from the call of coming home. 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

to you right now from Foot, Germany, with another message of faith, hope, and love. Welcome. Welcome to our podcast today, whether it be live, whether it be watching us later over YouTube. We're glad that you've tuned in. And I believe that we have something that we're going to give in the next few days. Of course, whenever we give the Word of God, it's always there to change people's lives. And we're going to minister on a very important topic. We're going to be talking about how to be led by the Holy Spirit in the next few days. Probably one of the most important things that you can learn as a Christian. So we're glad that you've tuned in, and before we get into the message, I wanted to mention my book called You Must Be Born Again. We always talk about this. It is my foundational book. We actually wrote this book off of the first class of our foundational Bible school, which is On the New Birth. You can get it on Amazon, on all the platforms. It'd be a great blessing to you. It is available in both English, German, and Romanian. So, anyway, we've got a new start with a brand new series. We just, in the last few days, we've taken some time to talk about German reformers and revivalists. I had Martin Pienkowski with me, one of the leaders and elders of our church here in Germany, and it was such a powerful time that we were able to have together, inspiring time. I would encourage you, if you haven't heard those podcasts, you can go back and listen to them over our playlist or podcast list, and it'll be a great blessing to you. It'll definitely inspire you, and as soon as we can, I'll have Martin come back with me, and we'll continue on with that series. So, Father, I just thank you for this day that you've given to us, this night, this afternoon, whenever it is that people are listening. And I pray right now for the Holy Spirit to just take over and speak through me, teach through me, minister to each and every person that listens. And Father, I pray that you give us revelation right now as we learn about how to be led by our helper, the one that lives within us, the one that is there to guide us, empower us, inspire us, give us revelation or reveal your word to us, the teacher, the guide. And I pray right now, Holy Spirit, just take over and give us revelation. Teach us how to be led by you. In the mighty name of Jesus, we pray. Amen. If you have your Bible, you can open to Romans, the 8th chapter. Romans, the 8th chapter. And I want us to begin reading in verse 14. Romans 8, in verse 14. It says, "For as many as are led, as many as are led by the Spirit of God, they are the sons of God." Romans 8, the whole chapter is such a powerful chapter about who we are in Christ, about what has happened through the new birth, about what it means to have the Spirit of God living within us, about being free from the law of sin and death and having the law of the Spirit of life in us, about having the mind renewed with the Word of God to be spiritually minded and not carnally minded, about the same one living within us that raised Jesus from the dead, that is there to quicken our mortal bodies, our flesh bodies. And then here in the 14th verse, we find out that there is a guidance. We have a navigation system. We have the person of the Godhead, and he's in us. That's what the word tells us. In verse 11, it says, "But if the Spirit of him that raised up Jesus from the dead dwell
in you. That word dwell means to live in you. It means to have permanent residence in you. When you receive the Lord Jesus Christ as your personal Savior, the Holy Spirit came to live within you, and that's the Spirit of the Son. That's the one that makes us the sons and the daughters of God. That's the one that provides that new birth. We are literally birthed. He's birthed into us, and we become a member, a child of the family of God. God becomes our Heavenly Father. So you're not the only one that's on the inside of your physical body. The Holy Spirit has come to live within your human spirit. And he's not there just to live, just to have a living place, but he's there for a purpose. He's there to be your helper. You are not by yourself. You're not by yourself to do those things that God has called you to do in this earth. You're not by yourself to bring forth the same works in this earth that Jesus brought forth in the earth. Jesus had the helper, the Holy Spirit, and we have that same helper. If it was required for Jesus to have the Holy Spirit to help him, then what makes us think that we don't need the Holy Spirit to help us? And so here in Romans 8 and verse 14, Paul tells us that as many as are led by the Spirit of God, that's the Holy Spirit, as many of us are led, think about it. If you're going to lead, that means that you're going to go out ahead. That means you're going to show the way. That means that you're going to give guidance. That means that you're going to give direction. I think of it this way. You know, when I first came to this nation, the nation of Germany, these navigation systems were just becoming popular. And the first two cars that I had, I didn't have a navigation system. And, you know, Germany is not like America, where everything is east, west, north, and south. You know, you have the interstate, you have 70 going south, 70 going east, 70 going west. That was the main interstate that ran through the state where I lived, the state of Kansas. Or you have north and the south interstates. And so it's easy to know which way to go by knowing your directions, by knowing east and by knowing west. Like I say this, unless you get down in the state of Arkansas. I've done a lot of ministry down there too. That gets very interesting when you're driving through that state with a camper in the middle of the night. Or pulling a camper trailer in the middle of the night. But here in Germany, it's not east, west, nor south, and it's really kind of amazing because some people, they don't know the directions like we learned, even though the people here are very intelligent. But I find when it comes to asking directions, sometimes people don't always know. And east, west, north, south, they just know it by this city is this direction, or, you know, look for the signs that, and you'll have it. You'll have these signs, and they'll have several different cities that are on the sign, and you'll know that you're headed toward that destination. And when I used to travel all over in this nation from church to church as well, and, you know, sometimes on the weekend I would be maybe in two churches or three churches, because the organization that I was a part of, I actually started several churches for them, as well as helped others that wanted to become a part of that whole work. And so I used to go out and do a lot of traveling throughout Germany and Switzerland and Austria. And so before leaving the house, I had a road map, and I would go through and, you know, mark out everything. And look at everything, you know, and
and have it all down and planned out. And sometimes, you know, when I get out and travel, I'd have to stop, pull over to the side, check out the map, make sure I was again headed the right direction. And it took a lot of extra time. And then I remember when somebody said, you can get a car that has a navigation system in it, or you can buy a certain, we call it a navi here, and you can actually stick it into your window. And all you have to do is put the address into it. And if you put the address into it, it will literally take you there. And so when I was working with that other ministry, I actually had a ministry automobile. And I never forget when I got that car. Oh, it was so great. And that car had that system in it. And I thought, you mean to tell me all I have to do is just put the addresses in? And if I'll put the addresses in, it'll take me from one church location to the next. And, you know, I could put like three different locations in. It would take me to the first one. And then the next time that I got in to go to the next place, all I had to do is push a button and it would take me to the next place and then the next place. And it saved me so much time. And then if I was driving down the road, you know, and there was, they call them stows, of course, in English, it's traffic jams. But if you had one that was updated in a good way, it would literally detour you around the traffic jam. And I learned, you know, it was important to follow that, because if you didn't follow it, you could end up in a traffic jam for hours and not able to get out of it. But it was just absolutely travel changing, if I could say it a better way, I would. But it just literally revolutionized the way that I traveled throughout Germany, Austria, and Switzerland, and it saved so much time. And I wasn't constantly having to watch the map and think about the map and make sure, you know, double check I'm headed the right direction and that the signs are saying what they need to say, you know, as I'm going down the road and all those kind of things. And of course, in Germany, you travel a lot faster than you do in America. So if you get off, you can end up down the road in the wrong direction a long ways before you realize it. But then that navigation system came, and it literally multiplied so much of my time. It made it so much easier, so much more comfortable. Then I could concentrate on other things, even as I was traveling. Of course, you always need to concentrate on driving, you understand. But this is the way it is for the Old and the New Testament. In the Old Testament, man did not have the Spirit of God within him. And so there were a lot of road signs, meaning that the Lord would do different things in the sense knowledge realm to help them out, to guide them. And this is why you had the sacrifices. Again, it was a sense knowledge thing where they could see it. This is why the Spirit of God would come on the prophets and the prophets would speak. This is why the kings would go to the prophets and get direction. You had like the burning bush, you had the pillar of fire by night, the cloud by day that led the children of Israel through the wilderness. And so you had these sense knowledge things that God used to give guidance. They put out fleece, you know, Gideon put out a fleece, not that they did it all the time, but these are some examples. But these are Old Testament methods, and the reason that God had to do it that way is because

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And again, today's high about 101. 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

0: count, and we feel like we can hire somebody to come in and do it for us. 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
1: 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And overnight, a low of around 76, much the same through the week. And again, today's high about 101. 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
1: When you think about the breath in your lungs, and I'm a runner, I like to run, and there are times when you're running when you have full lung power and you're like, man, I can run like Forrest Gump. Can I get an amen? Then there's other times where like you feel constricted, right? Like, wow, what happened? Well, we live in Kansas, there's humidity, there's all that kind of stuff going on. But I think about that breath, every single breath that we get to take is directly from God. Amen. And so when I woke up this morning, I just said, everything that has breath says praise the Lord. Right? So when we do that in the mornings, we kind of start our day off. Some of you this morning maybe started off with a bad attitude. Anybody? But instead, we need to put on gratitude, which is part of attitude. When we have great gratitude, our attitude determines where we're heading for the day. And so, man, when you come in for worship, it's not about the music. Turn to your neighbor and say, it's not about the music. Here's another thing it's not about. It's not about what you can get from worship. It's what you give to God, because he gets all the glory and all the praise. Amen. That's why we come to gather, is to give him praise. As a pastor, there's nothing more moving when I stand here and I don't sing, because obviously I love to sing, but I'm just listening to hear the congregation worship with such passion. I mean, for a church this size, you guys sing greater and stronger and more passionate than some places I've been that have 1,000 people. And I just love, come on. Yeah, it's amazing. And I can tell you that with worship, when we have that deep desire just to please God, it just comes out. Now, and not everybody can sing like these amazing up here on stage, but the Bible says, make a joyful noise unto the Lord. I've had people over the years say, well, can I do that on stage? No, keep doing it there if you don't know how to sing. Can I get an amen? So, you know, I've been just being a little real with you, right? But he inhabits the praises of his people. And he's looking for those who will worship in spirit and in truth. What's that really mean? We say that as a cliche many times. We're going to worship in spirit and in truth. When we receive Christ, we're indwelled with the Spirit of God and the truth of the gospel. And continually, as we grow, he continues to fill us and come upon us with his Spirit. When you go look in the book of Acts, it'll tell you right there, man, that Paul and Peter and all of them, after they were filled with the Holy Spirit, they would literally many times before they preach, Holy Spirit, come upon me to give me boldness so that I can speak and I can live out my life. But Spirit and truth, John 23 through 24 says, but the time is coming indeed. It's here now. Say now. When true worshipers will worship the Father in spirit and in truth. The Father is looking for those who will worship him that way. Have you ever just slowed down on that line? He's looking for you to worship him that way. For God is spirit, so those who worship him must worship in spirit and in truth. Now, I'm not all boasting about this team, but brothers and sisters, what's happening here right now at Relevant Church is worshiping in spirit and in truth. How do I know that? I have led worship for 45 years. Turn to your neighbor and say, he's old. 45 years, every decade since the early 80s, leading worship. I remember when the drums first came into church around 1986, you thought hell was breaking loose. No one, like, I can't believe we got drums in the church. And then a song came out that just changed it all. Our God is an awesome God. It was controversial. I can't believe we're singing that in the church. Now it's in a hymn, go figure. Last week, we spoke a message on, where are you? Let me quickly recap the valuable godly principles we learned last week. We learned that through the story of Adam and Eve, that no one seeks God, but God relentlessly pursues us. How many are glad this morning that God pursues us? Amen. Even in our mess and all the things we do, he's still chasing after us because he loves us that much. Then we learned to come out of hiding. You don't have to hide the shame, the guilt, the condemnation anymore because of the mistakes you have made. Instead, you can bring it all to the cross and find freedom. Last week, we had many hit the altar and just say, here it is, God, all my mess. Here's another one. You have to lay down your excuses. Turn to your neighbor and say, no more excuses. And you have to choose to listen to the voice of God instead of the voice of the enemy. Adam and Eve listened to the voice of the enemy. But when we listen to the voice of God, he keeps us in that freedom, keeps us in that safety in pursuing him. And then last but not least, God's pursuit is greater than any failures than you could ever have in your life. Amen. I have no doubt that God moved in many of you last week. I saw it. I had messages from some of you. And man, I just love what God is doing here. Because after service, one of the greatest things to see besides just kids running everywhere, families connecting, is when all of a sudden I'll look over here and people are being prayed for. It wasn't coerced. It wasn't like, hey, we're going to do this, this, and that. It was the Holy Spirit leading people and asking for prayer. And this morning, two things. If you're here this morning and you need prayer at any time during this service, don't feel ashamed and say, I need prayer. And matter of fact, at the end of service, as God is speaking to you and something really hits you that you want to release, once you release that to God, you see this board over here by Pastor Kevin. It says, Jesus saved me from. We actually put that up at Easter. And people wrote all over what God had saved them from, what Jesus had saved them from. And then we covered it symbolically with red paint by the blood of Jesus. Amen. So if you leave here this morning and you release something, which I hope you will, then you can write it on this board over here. And then we'll cover that with the blood of Christ. So with that said, I said I wasn't going to go into a series this summer. Many people are in and out of church during summertime. So I've just been following the Holy Spirit on, God, what do you want me to preach? What do you want me to teach? And so he gave me a message this week. Turn to your neighbor and say, buckle up, buttercup. Yeah, because I had to this week. I'm like, God, I'm not preaching that, man. I can't preach that, Lord. He said, yes, you will, son. So that said, God put this message in my spirit, and I titled it, Where's the Evidence? I believe this is a perfect follow-up to last week's message. Our main passage of scripture will be in James 2, 14 through 26. You can turn there, or you can just be looking on a screen or on your phone app. And also Galatians 5, 16 through 26. Now, I came across a story of a man whose life answered the question, where is the evidence? His name was Tom, who worked at a manufacturing plant. He had a reputation that everyone knew. He had a quick temper and a filthy mouth. And if someone crossed him, he'd make sure they regretted it. Sound like anybody? No. He wasn't proud of it, but that's just who he was. Then one Monday morning, Tom came into work and told everyone that he'd given his life to Jesus over the weekend. Most of his coworkers rolled their eyes. Sure you did. Anybody ever say that to you? You go to church? Sure you do. We'll see how long that lasts, they said. People had heard religious talk before. A few weeks later, one of the men that in the break room said, hey, I think something actually happened to Tom. Another replied, why do you say that? He said, because last week, somebody blamed him for a mistake he didn't make and he didn't explode. Yesterday, I heard him apologize to someone. What? He used to join all the gossip, and now he walks away from it. He even brought meals to the guy whose wife is in the hospital. Then he said these words, Tom isn't perfect. Turn to him and say, you're not perfect.
2: Not perfect.
1: But there is evidence. As we open up the book of James this morning, the question James asks is this, what good is it if someone says he has faith but does not have works? And we're going to unpack this and what it really means. And in Galatians, we're going to see that if you are who you say you are as a Christ follower, if you proclaim to be a Jesus freak, how many Jesus freaks do I have this morning? Hallelujah. Did that in some churches, like, get out. See ya. If you're a Jesus follower, you're going to find out there has to be proof. There's something about when change happens in you. See, this message isn't about living a perfect life. None of us can. But it's about true transformation. Will you do me a favor, Josh? Pull up that one screen from the song, Oh Magnify. That's a wonderful tune. Look what it says. I won't bow to idols. I'll stand strong and worship you. And if he puts me in the fire, I'll rejoice because you're there too. I won't be formed by my feelings. Listen, so many of us have gotten in a trap because we're like, I just don't feel like it. You hurt my feelings or this or that. And you're keeping yourself from a full life with God because you're being led by your feelings, not the Spirit of God. And it says, I won't be formed by my feelings. I hold fast to what is true. If the cross brings transformation, then I'll be crucified with you. Listen, how many want to be blessed here this morning? Let me see your hands. You love the blessings of God. Yeah. How many want to suffer? You see, many times we want just the blessings of God, but we don't want to suffer. But the reality is there's blessings in the suffering. There's blessings in the suffering, man. I mean, there's something about when nothing's going right and you still have to stand in the middle of that and give praise to God. In that suffering, he is forging in you a faith that nothing can take away. I want to ask you a simple question this morning. You may have heard this before. Let's put this on the screen. It says this. If you were arrested and put on trial for being a follower of Jesus, would there be enough evidence to convict you? Let me say it again. Maybe I need to come down here a little bit. Let me walk through the congregation here. If you were arrested and put on trial for being a follower of Jesus, you're proclaiming it, you're here on Sunday morning at Relevant Church, would there be enough evidence to convict you of what you believe? Let that kind of stir in your spirit this morning. We're going to come back to it. Now let's read James 2, 14 through 26. What good is it, dear brothers and sisters, if you say you have faith, but don't show it by your actions? Can that kind of faith save anyone? Suppose you see a brother or sister who has no food or clothing, and you say, goodbye, and have a good day. Stay warm and eat well. But then you don't give that person any food or clothing. What good does that do? So you see, faith it's by itself isn't enough. Unless it produces good deeds, it is dead and useless. Now, someone may argue. How many people like to argue here this morning? Hey, you arguers, you. Some people have faith. Others have good deeds. But I say, how can you show me your faith if you don't have good deeds? I will show you my faith by my good deeds. You say you have faith, for you believe that there is one God, good for you. I love that line. Even the demons believe this, and they tremble in terror. How foolish. Can't you see that faith without good deeds is useless? Don't you remember that our ancestor Abraham was shown to be right with God by his actions when he offered his son Isaac on the altar? You see, his faith and his actions worked together. Say, work together.
3: Work together.
1: His actions made his faith complete. And so it happened, just as the scriptures say, Abraham believed God, and God counted him as righteous because of his faith. He was even called the friend of God. Oh, there's nothing like I am a friend of God. Come on now. That's old school worship. So you see, we are shown to be right with God by what we do, not by faith alone. Rahab the prostitute is another example. How many knew that in our lineage we have an awesome prostitute sister? Can I get an amen? She was set free, but man, this story is amazing. She was shown to be right with God by her actions when she hid those messengers and sent them safely away by a different road. Now, just as the body is dead without breath, so also faith is dead without good work. Let's pray over God's word this morning. Father, we thank you for the power of your word. Let every word that comes out of my mouth be transformative, be powerful from you, not me. And God, that we would walk out of here changed, renewed, and challenged in Jesus' name. Amen.
3: Amen.
1: James was writing, and I want to do a little teaching here. James was writing to Jewish Christians scattered outside of Jerusalem. You'll read that in James 1:1. If you've never read through the book of James, how many people like the book of James? I love it. Go to James 1:1. Go read that. Just read the whole book. They were facing trials and pressure, and some had developed a disconnect between what they professed to believe and how they lived. In the first century, Jewish mindset, faith, and action were never meant to be separated. Genuine belief was expected. Listen, there was an expectation to produce obedience. making James's challenge to faith without works especially pointed to this audience he's speaking to and to us this morning. The early church was wrestling with issues of favoritism, neglect of the poor, and inconsistent lifestyles. Have you ever seen a poor person and God said, I want you to give the shirt off your back to them? And you're like, not this shirt, God, I just bought it. Or he's like, and listen, poor is not just without money. Poor is so much more here. They had inconsistent lifestyles. James confronts a culture where some claimed allegiance to Christ while failing to demonstrate practical compassion and transform behavior. Now, I want to say this up front, because some of you are already, I can already see it rolling in your little brains this morning. I want to say this up front. Works, say it with me, works
2: will not
1: save you. How many know that the Pharisees and the Sadducees and a lot of people in our world today, they will work, work, work for Jesus, but they may have a form of godliness, but they lack the power within. Yeah. Works won't save you. It's by faith through grace that saves us. Ephesians 2, 8 through 9 tells us, God saved you by his grace when you believed. You can't take credit for this. Man, how many of us, we like take credit. Woo. It is a gift from God. Salvation is not a reward for the good things we have done. So none of us can boast about it. There's this really fine line that James is talking here, because we want to do good works and it should be evidence of who we are as Christ followers. But what happens is many times our works become the lead and not our spiritual life. And it becomes this duty and we check off the list, which happens all across America every Sunday morning. People come to church, they check in, they check out, they did their duty, but there's no life in it. The reason why I want to bring that scripture up is because many, again, will believe that if they can work themselves to salvation. Ever anybody tell you like, well, as long as I'm a good person, I'll get to heaven. I had a guy tell me, well, all roads lead to heaven. I said, you're absolutely right, but there's only one way, and that's through Jesus. Let me say it again. All roads will eventually meet at heaven, but there's only one way to God, and that's through Jesus Christ, his son. On the flip side, if you proclaim to be a Christ follower, your life should show forth evidence of your faith. What James is teaching us here is that our actions are more powerful than our words. Man, there are so many times we will say we know the word of God. Man, we can quote scripture. I mean, they teach us as a kid in church to learn all kinds of scripture. So by the time you get older, you can just go, man, just go. I used to do that when I was drunk. Let me tell you scripture. And I could, I mean, we used to sit around at one time in my life. I'm being vulnerable this morning, so if this offends you, great. But there was a time at life where I smoked a little stuff, and I remember sitting around a circle, we're talking about Jesus. I'm like, well, I know more than you guys. I know the word. And I had the word, but my life wasn't showing it. And how many of us today can say that our faith shows forth and our actions actually match our faith? Another way of saying this brings us to our next passage of scripture. Let's turn to our Bibles to Galatians 5, 16 through 26. Now, this is important. We're filled with the Holy Spirit. We have faith that saves us. James is telling us that we must put into action. See, faith is not something that we just sit around with. Faith equals action. There's something about our faith that makes us do things. I'm a little radical in my faith because I like jumping off a cliff and waiting for the parachute to show up. Anybody? I like that adrenaline rush of like, well, it's all God. Here we go. Listen to what Galatians 5, 16 through 26. So I say, let the Holy Spirit guide your lives. Man, that one line alone, going with faith plus works, when you combine these two together, something powerful begins to happen. Then you won't be doing what your sinful nature craves. Every day, I don't care who you are, you can be a pastor, you can be out, it doesn't matter. Every day we are tempted to do what our sinful nature craves. That sinful nature wants to do evil, which is just the opposite of what the Spirit wants. And the Spirit gives us desires that are opposite of what the sinful nature desires. You see how this is coming together? These two forces are constantly fighting each other, so you're not free to carry on your good intentions or your good works. It's important. But when, say when.
2: When.
1: You are directed by the Spirit. You are not under obligation to the law of Moses. Praise God. Because I'd be looking at a bunch of beheaded people here this morning. Go on. When you follow the desires of your sinful nature, I said that. Go on to the next verse there, brother. Oh, no, I did. That's right. When you follow the desires of your sinful nature, the results are very clear. Sexual immorality, impurity, lustful pleasures, idolatry, sorcery, hostility, quarreling, jealousy, outbursts of anger. Anybody have an anger problem here this morning? Whoa. How many have a short fuse? Like just... outbursts of anger, selfish ambition. This one hit me a little bit. I remember back in the day when I was in the music industry, I'm like, doing it all for Jesus. And there was this selfishness in me like, oh, I'm known. And God said, you ain't known nothing. Dissension, division. These two right here, those two, dissension and division, are prevalent throughout the body of Christ. You know, there's many people, and I'm glad that this happens. I hope it happens here. On one side of the congregation, you have a person here that knows this person over here. I'm not pointing to anybody this morning, by the way. And they have an odd against each other. And they're lifting their hands. And God's saying, they're in the perfect place. You see, because you have to be confronted with the very thing, right? It's the evidence that something's not right. And God's calling us into that. Envy, drunkenness, wild parties, and other sins like these. Let me tell you again, as I have before, that anyone, say anyone, living that sort of life will not inherit the kingdom of God. I'm just the messenger. Don't get mad at me. I'm just preaching truth. Go on, bro. Go on to the next 24 through 26. Do you have it? Oh, it is. I thought I just read it. Envy, drunkenness, wild parties, and other sins like this. Let me tell you again, as I have before, that anyone living that sort of life will not inherit the kingdom of God. But, say but, the Holy Spirit produces this kind of fruit in our lives. Love.
2: Love.
1: Joy.
2: Joy.
1: Peace.
2: Peace.
1: Patience.
2: Patience.
1: Kindness.
2: Kindness.
1: Goodness.
2: Goodness.
1: Faithfulness.
2: Faithfulness.
1: Gentleness.
2: Gentleness.
1: And self-control. Woo-hoo. This is proof. So let me ask you a question. I've got like five questions for you this morning in just a second. And I'm telling you, here's what I want to say to you first. Say to your neighbor, no root, no fruit.
2: No
1: root, no fruit. You like that? We need that on a shirt. No root, no fruit. Listen to what the next verse is here. Read John 15, 4 through 5. I think Joshua loves this because he said this before. Remain in me and I will remain in you. For a branch cannot produce fruit if it's severed from the vine. And you cannot be fruitful unless you remain in me. Yes, I am the vine. You are the branches. Those who remain in me and I in them will, say will, produce much fruit. For apart from me, you can do nothing. You see how it's all coming together. James says faith and works. Galatians saying producing fruit. It all blends in. And you will never be able to produce fruit without walking in the Spirit of God and staying in Him. You can't do it. Now, I want to bring some questions to you this morning. There's five. And I'm hoping you'll be honest with yourself and do an assessment in your own life. And I want to put these on a screen one at a time about the evidence in your life of being a Christ follower. Number one, does your life display the evidence that you are a Christ follower in your marriage? I mean, you get up in the morning and your attitude's great, husbands, and you look at your wife even when her hair is all over the place and you say, you're so beautiful.
2: Yeah.
1: Wives, you desire to submit to him because, husbands, you lay down your life for your wife as Christ has laid down the life for the church. This is evidence. The reality is many marriages struggle because our sinful nature craves the selfish things. But when we are in a marriage that is godly, filled with the Spirit of God, you want to serve that other person. Does your marriage display the evidence that you're a Christ follower? Everything starts in the home. You can just try to display it out in the world, but if it's not in the home first, there's a problem. Number two, does your life display the evidence that you're a Christ follower with your children? Are you causing your children to come angry because of how you come at them, not beside them? Man, I wish when I was 19-year-old, I was 19-year-old with a one-month-old baby. He was my best man at my marriage. Can I get an amen? And I'll never forget going, what do you want? I wish I would have known these principles my first 8 years of marriage and being able to tell my son, I've got you. But I was so selfish, so self-centered. I didn't know what it meant to be a Christ follower that my children would want to follow at all. Took me years to understand that. With your children, they're watching everything you do, everything you say. How do I know this? When a kid's 2 years old and you say a cuss word and they say it, they're a parrot. When they watch mom and dad fight, they begin to get seated into their heart. Oh, that's how you resolve things. Now, let me say this. There's going to be arguments. There's going to be, because, man, we're just different people as guys and gals. But when you begin to mature in Christ and you understand the evidence in your life has to display to your children, no, we resolve this in prayer. We resolve this by coming together in forgiveness. We resolve this by making sure that our house, we're going to serve the Lord. Amen. That's how your children is. Number three, does your life display the evidence that you're a Christ follower with those you work with? Here's a big one. There are people at your work, because you proclaim to be a Christ follower, that want you to fall so they can say your God's not real. But you know what? Every single day you're at work, you have an opportunity to be a display of evidence to those around you at work. No matter what, you should be set apart. So when a group of people come together and they begin to gossip, you're like, you walk away. When they have coarse joking, you know, like, ha, ha, ha, ha, ha. No, you walk away. You choose to get away from the environment that's trying to destroy your witness in that moment. Number four, does your life display the evidence that you're a Christ follower to those who speak bad about you or say they hate you? So you have, how many people you know right now that probably have something against you? Let me see your hands. I'd probably put two hands up. I know people right now that talk bad about me and I love it. Because I'm waiting for the opportunity to love them when I get to see them. And there's times I'll see them, these certain people in grocery stores or out in town, and they kind of try to walk away from them. Oh, I'm running towards them. I'm like, I'm going to go love on these people. You know, why? Because I want to show them that nothing, I don't have anything hold against you. Does your life display that? People are always going to speak bad about you, especially if you stand for Jesus. Amen. The Barna Research Group is an organization that keeps statistics for the overall church. And I dove in this week, and this is one that just blew me away. Many claim the name, but fewer demonstrate the practice. This is what he did, a huge study. Barna found that while a much larger percentage of Americans still identify as Christians, the number whose lives reflect an active, prioritized faith has declined significantly. Listen to this. The percentage of practicing Christians, those who proclaim to be Christ followers, has fallen from 46% in the year 2000 to 24% today. Why? What's happening? Why are people drifting away? Why aren't people demonstrating throughout Monday through Saturday their faith to those around them? I've said it for years. There's a major difference between saying you're a Christian and actually being a Christ follower. There's a lot of people who say they're Christians, but it's until you lay your life down as a disciple is when you become a Christ follower. The tension is exactly what James 2:14-26 and Galatians 5:16-26 addresses. James asks whether faith without evidence is alive, and Paul points to the fruit that the Spirit produces in those who truly walk with Christ. This is a gut check this morning. Let me ask you the question. Where's your evidence in your life? My prayer and desire for this church is that we would be Christ followers that would walk the talk like what we preach every day to those around us so that others will find freedom in Him. I want to say a disclaimer here. Ultimately, God only knows the heart of a person. I want to say that because you're probably thinking, well, what if I don't always produce fruit? That's okay. We're always a mess at times. God's grace is sufficient. But 1 Samuel 16:7 says, "But the Lord said to Samuel, 'Don't judge by his appearance or height, for I have rejected him.'" The Lord doesn't see the things the way you see them. Aren't you glad for that? People judge the outward appearance, but the Lord looks at the heart. When you become mature in Christ and you begin to walk in the Spirit daily, when you look at a person, you see past what's going on and you see the heart of a person. And that's when you know you've been set free, because now no matter what they say toward you, what they're doing around you, you can come beside them and say, "I'll walk with you to your freedom," no matter what. That's what God wants for us. I'm telling you, that doesn't, in my pastoral opinion, that though you're not supposed to judge, it does not give us an excuse to not live a life that produces good deeds or good fruit. I've had many throw this verse in my face saying, "Well, you're judging my heart." No, you're telling me you're a Christ follower. I want to be held accountable for the thing I say. I want my wife to come to me and say, "No, you didn't speak to me right. She did it yesterday. Lord, help me." And immediately I said, "Whoa, I didn't even realize it." But to her, it did something. And so immediately, instead of saying, "Well, whatever," I said, "Forgive me, babe." You hug and reconcile, right? There's something about when you're filled with the Spirit of God, immediately the conviction of the Holy Spirit just brings you to your knees. And I challenge you this morning to leave here with a resolute spirit and made up mind to make choices to live like Jesus, so that your life can show forth evidence that you are a disciple of Jesus Christ. I want to leave you with two tangible points real quick. Number one, don't just profess your faith, practice your faith. 1 John 3:18 says, "Dear children, let's not merely say that we love each other. Let us show the truth by our actions." Philippians 4:9, "Keep putting into practice all you learned from me, everything you heard from me and saw me doing. Then God, the God of peace, will be with you." Man, these are important, important things to keep in mind as you walk out your faith. Number two, the evidence of Christ is not perfection. Turn to your neighbor and say, "You're not perfect." It's not the evidence, it's transformation. I love when I see a light bulb go on with people. There's nothing like it. Love watching that transformation take place. 2 Corinthians 3:18 says, "So all of us who have had the veil removed can see and reflect the glory of the Lord. And the Lord, who is Spirit," amen, "makes us more and more like him as we are changed into his glorious image." Your life should be an image of the glory of God. When you all have faith plus works that produce fruit, again, no root, no fruit. You need to get in him, stay in him, remain in him, and watch as that fruit produced in your life will just become natural. It will not have to be forced. It'll just begin to happen, and people will want to be around you. As we prepare to receive communion this morning, I'm asking you to examine your heart. Where are you? Where's your evidence in your life? You know it. I don't have to come over and say, "You're not doing this." You know it. And as we receive this communion this morning, maybe for just a moment as you come up, you'll kneel at the altar and say, "God, I've not been showing it with my wife. I've not been showing it with my children. I've not been showing it at work." I had somebody the other day that was a Christ follower around me. And again, I say this with no condemnation. They were cussing like a sailor. Did you know that no filthy thing should come out of our mouth? Now, am I guilty at it times? Yes. There are moments when I get bumped and things happen. But as again, as you get closer to Christ, as you choose every single day to remain in him, I believe those things of the world that try to draw you, that you get caught up in, will begin to fade away. And what comes out of your mouth will be uplifting and encouraging and inspirational. And people will want to be around you. They want what you have.
0: 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And overnight, a low of around 76, much the same through the week. 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

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On my knees, yeah, it's true. 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How can I get you to change your mind? That's all I'm saying. Deja vu, begging you.

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0: This is the Weekend 22 Countdown, and I'm Josh Ashton, coming at you with the top 22 Christian hit songs from all across the country. And hey, I hope you're having a fantastic weekend. Now, this weekend on the show, we're going to be joined in by KB as he drops by talking about how things over the past 10 years have impacted his relationship with God and perspective on life. You got the Afters paying a visit with Josh Havens revealing how their family relationships have been a huge part in supporting what they do as a band together. My man Bodie, he's also swinging in, opening up about seeing and experiencing God's presence in the still and quiet moments of life. And Torin Wells, he's going to be in too, telling us some of the things shared from the stage with teens and young adults. We also got new music on the show this week, one from the Afters, another from Anastasia Tolstikova, and of course, the top 22 songs for the week. So here we go, kicking off the countdown with Tin Rock as he makes the premiere at number 22. Here is Playlist on the Weekend 22.
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0: Our playlist today starts with Playlist from 10 Rock. It's debuting at number 22 right here on the Weekend 22 Countdown. Now, to say a lot has happened is an understatement in KB's life over the past decade, and we had a chance to catch up with the Christian hip-hop artist, and KB got to share with us how things over the past 10 years have impacted his relationship with God and his perspective on life.
1: I guess I could put it like this. It's made by the latest version of myself.
2: Oh, I like that.
1: And I think that the latest version of myself is a more mature, more vulnerable, a more healed, more focused, but also, I think, more aware of the complexities and the messiness of this world. Things were a lot clearer to me when I started my career, you know, like 10 years ago, over 10 years ago. You just thought the world was black and white, you know what I'm saying? Good and bad, and, you know, and God is good, devil's bad, homeless people make me sad, just simple kind of Christianity. But as I've gotten old and I have children and I am meeting all different kinds of people, and life itself is more and more difficult. You're losing people you love, friendships, and people die around you. You're finding that those simple answers aren't enough. You need to go deeper in your relationship with God, deeper into the scripture, lean into the wisdom of the Spirit. So that has created a more complex, more nuanced, but I think more helpful approach to music that's very much present in the album.
0: Hey, thank you, bud. And KB is on the countdown now. Here he is with Jordan Feliz. It's Familia on the Weekend 22.
3: Number 21.

0: That's Familia from Jordan Feliz and KB. One spot lower this week at number 21, right here on the Weekend 22. Now, Zane Walls, he's a pop artist out of Burnett, Texas, and he got his start playing music when his grandfather gifted him a guitar back at the age of 13. You can see those skills and plenty more on his Instagram at Zane Walls Official. And here he is on the countdown talking about Zane Walls as he's in with Nuh-Uh, inching up one to number 20 on the Weekend 22.
1: Number 20.

0: That's Zane Walls moving up one this week to number 20. It's Nuh-Uh right here on The Weekend 22.
1: The Weekend 22.
0: And what's up? I'm Josh Ashton. And yeah, these are the top 22 most played songs on Christian hit radio from all across the country. So as we work our way to number one on The Weekend 22 charts, who's taking it this week? Will it be Tora Wells and Miles Minnick marking a ninth week at the top with Second to None?

0: Okay, there's only one way to find out. Stay with us. It's happening right here on the Weekend 22 Countdown. 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
5: Love Under the Mistletoe drops us into Christmas in July on Hallmark Plus, where childhood friends Grace and Ryan reunite for a special holiday project that reignites some old sparks between them. As those old feelings grow, Ryan faces a real tough choice. Chase his career in the big city or stay and build something real with Grace in the small hometown they grew up in. Jen Lilly truly shines bright in the lead role, and this one delivers a genuinely sweet, cozy little holiday rom-com feeling that fans will recognize instantly. But be warned, the production quality could use some real polish. The plot runs thin and the ending feels rushed. So don't expect this one to fully deliver on its sweet premise. Content-wise, here's the rundown. Love Under the Mistletoe movie contains a strong moral worldview. It includes light Christian themes through characters' Christmas celebrations, charity work, and community involvement. One character comments unkindly about another, suggesting selfish motives, and another withholds information from a friend. Otherwise, the film contains no objectionable content, providing a wholesome Christmas romance for Hallmark fans to enjoy.
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7: 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And overnight, a low of around 76, much the same through the week. And again, today's high about 101. 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
0: This is the Weekend 22 Countdown, and I hope your weekend is going great. I'm your host, Josh Ashton, and I'm bringing you your favorite songs this weekend from all across the country. Now, a little background on Evelyn Cormier. She was 19 years old when she auditioned for season 17 of American Idol. Well, yeah, Katy Perry said of Evelyn during her time on the show, literally one of my favorite voices I have ever heard in my life. But we don't got to take Miss Perry's word for it. You be the judge. Here's Evelyn Cormier in Like Me Better, making her countdown debut at number 19 on the Weekend 22.
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0: That's Evelyn Cormier, premiering at number 19 with Like Me Better, right here on The Weeknd 22. And hey, don't forget The Weeknd 22. 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And now on the countdown, we happen to catch Jared Sanders falling two positions this week with Glory to the Lord on the Weeknd 22.
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1: That's Jared Sanders, and Glory to the Lord is dropping two notches this week, sinking to number 18 on the weekend 22. Now, Good Weather Forecast, they are looking out for their fellow Christian musical artists, all right? So the band, they posted up a pic earlier this week of their toned weightlifting poses with the message to force Frankie Cory Asbury. It looks like y'all just started working out. We'd like to offer you some training sessions with us, but only if you want, boys. Nothing but love. You can see the highly suspected AI photo on the band's official Instagram page. And they have to be on the countdown now, dropping two spots lower down to number 17. I'm talking about Good Weather Forecast along with Geo. Here is Lows to Highs on the weekend 22.
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0: That's lows to highs from Good Weather Forecast. Two spots lower this week to number 17 on the Weekend 22. And oh yeah, we are on our way to the number one song in the country. Check it out. Coming up on the countdown, we're going to be chatting with the Afters about how their family relationships have been a huge part in the band supporting what they do. Plus, we're going to get you caught up with all the latest music news when Rachel James pays a visit and more. It's on the way right here on the Weekend 22.
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0: This is the Weekend 22, and I'm Josh Ashton, your host, keeping you up to date with the hottest hit songs of the week. Hey, and I hope you're having a great weekend. All right, just in time for school season. It's back in, so you got the supplies, right? So grab a pencil, grab some paper, or pop open your smartphone and open up the Notes app, because our next artist goes by the name of Lynn. Seems simple, right? If you like the song and you want to check them out, you are never going to find them. You spell it X-L exclamation point N-V. You know, just like it sounds. And he's crashing the countdown all the way up to number 16. Here is Lynn with Grace on Me, our highest debut of the week on the Weekend 22.
1: Number 16.

0: That one right there is our highest debut of the week from Lynn. It's Grace on Me, jumping all the way up into the countdown at number 16 here on the Weekend 22. Oh, and hey, don't forget the Weekend 22. We've got that toll-free comment line up and running for you. That number, it's 1-800-761-HITS. Okay, so it's there for you anytime, 24-7, just to let us know what you think about the show or to be able to share any other comments or questions that you might have. And we're wondering if maybe even you go out on a limb and share your story. Because we hear the Weekend 22, we know how God uses this music in our lives daily. And we're wondering if there's a certain song or artist he's used to make an impact in yours. Whenever you happen to think about it, don't hesitate. We would love to hear from you. Again, that number is 1-800-761-HITS. And now in the countdown, we've got Holy Spirit, Won't You Come Down from John the Kid as he moves up two more this week here on the Weekend 22.
1: Number 15.
2: If I had 10,000 tongues, I couldn't tell all that the Lord has done for me. So I'll keep on singing. Hey!
3: Holy Spirit, won't you calm down? 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

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Holy Spirit, won't you calm down? 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This life I'ma lose just to find truth. Buried my flesh in the

0: That's John the Kid. Up two notches this week, taking home number 15 with Holy Spirit, Won't You Come Down, right here on The Weekend 22. Oh, and by the way, The Weekend 22, we've got that new Instagram account, and we'd love to be able to follow you back on yours, because yes, we do follow back, all right? So you can find us under the name The Weekend 22 Countdown. And I mean, we are totally looking forward to connecting up with you. So again, you happen to be on the gram, just search for us at The Weekend 22 Countdown. And now on the countdown, we've got Gladden, as we happen to catch him falling in reverse, dropping two down to number 14 with Good In My Soul here on The Weekend 22.
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2: We got vices, we got pain. Yeah, we all go through it, so aren't we all the same? I got a thorn in my side, take it out from where it hides. Throw it in the fire, let it burn in the night. Right back down again. I sat in the mud, bro. This ain't happening. I'm like the prodigal.

0: That's Gladden. And good of my soul, slipping two this week down to number 14 here on the Weekend 22.
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0: And right now, if you would, welcome my girl Rachel James in. She's here to get you caught up with all the latest music news.
2: Matthew West is back with another new single ahead of his album dropping next month. And this one feels especially timely. It's called Here in Heaven. And Matthew described it perfectly himself. Heavy days call for reminders that this life on earth is not the final destination. The song contrasts the weight of everyday life with the hope of what's ahead. But it doesn't just tell you to hang on until heaven. It holds on to truth that Jesus is present in both, King of here and King of heaven. Matthew said he finds himself writing about heaven often and probably will until he gets there. That's just the kind of songwriter he is. It's the second single from his upcoming album, Jesus is King, due out September 25th. A 12-track project built around one question. Who is Jesus, really? The Jesus is King tour kicks off September 10th in Austin with 17 stops across the country. Tickets are available now at MatthewWest.com. And Here in Heaven is out now on all streaming platforms.
0: Oh, definitely. For the latest news throughout the week, don't hesitate. 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And as far as the countdown goes this week, plenty of music left, including the latest from Thunderstorm artists and new music for you from The Afters. And more. Yeah, there's still more. It's right here next on The Weekend 22.
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1: 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August 29th, Rock the Ridge comes to Sabetha, Kansas, starting at 5 p.m., a full night of free concerts, 10th Avenue North, Ryan Stevenson, Kate Thompson, the band, Jared Attaboy, and more. It's all at Rock the Ridge in Sabetha, starting at 5 p.m., Sabetha, Kansas, on August 29th. The Kansas State Fair in Hutchinson has Danny Gokey in concert. That starts at 7:30 p.m. on September 16th. On September 24th through the 27th, it's the Praise Fest of Manhattan. It's an annual event in Seco Park, and a variety of activities going on, including the featured artist Megan Wood. She'll take the stage on that Saturday evening, the 26th. It's a full day of regional artists in Seco Park, Manhattan. Keep listening for more information about that. Praise Fest, September the 26th for the artist. Elevation Worship is at T-Mobile Center, Kansas City, Missouri, on October 9th. That's a 7 o'clock concert there for Elevation Worship on the October 9th date at T-Mobile Center, Kansas City, Missouri. The Isaacs, October 17th at McPherson Opera House. That, of course, is in McPherson. 7 o'clock is the beginning of that concert for the Isaacs on October 17th. October 20th, Skillet will be in Kansas City, Missouri. Check it out on our webpage. Also, Disciple on the 23rd of October will be at the Wilson Park in Arkansas City, starting at 7 for Disciple, October the 23rd. November 6th, Mercy Me, Jeremy Camp, and Tim Timmons are together at the Park City Arena there near Wichita. That concert starts at 7 for those artists. The same group of folks, Mercy Me, Jeremy Camp, and Tim Timmons, will have a 7 o'clock concert on November 14th at the T-Mobile Center in Kansas City. 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
4: Welcome back to The Weekend 22. What's up? I'm Josh Ashton, and we are counting down the top hit songs of the week. I want to say, hey, thank you so much for sharing part of your weekend with us. Now, our next artist on the countdown is named Artis. Thunderstorm Artis. It's a little background. He was born and raised in a large musical family on the North Shore of Oahu, Hawaii. And he was a season 18 finalist of The Voice, getting to play alongside of mainstream acts like Jack Johnson, Train, and the Zac Brown Band. But he's on the countdown now. Here he is with Useless. It's Thunderstorm Artis, crawling up one more this week on The Weekend 22.
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1: As we pause the countdown part of the show, just for a moment, because what we like to do each week is introduce to you a new song we think is a future hit in the making. And this week, our first pick for a future hit comes into us courtesy of an artist originally out of Mesquite, Texas. And we had a chance to catch up with Josh Havens, the lead singer for The Afters, and he got to explaining how their family relationships have been a huge part in supporting what they do as a band together.
3: I like to think about how when God orchestrated all this stuff, when he put this band together, he had to have been thinking about every single aspect of it, including our families, because we have some of the most supportive wives that you could ever ask for. And I can only think that God knew what he was doing down to the minute detail, and gave each and every one of us wives that are 100% supportive of what we're doing and have the same vision, you know, to play music and to minister with our music. And I mean, we couldn't ask for a better situation as far as their support of us. And there's been times in the past, you know, when we were trying to build up our following, trying to get out there, you know, as a new band. And there have been times when it's been disheartening. You know, you wonder, oh, is it going to go anywhere? And it's at those times that our wives have really stepped in and said, you know what, this is what God has called you to. And this is the mission that you have. You need to follow his lead through the good times and the bad. So it's been really encouraging to see how God has used them to keep us together as well.
1: Hey, thank you, Josh. And well, here he is with his band and our first pick for a future hit. It's The Afters. It's Gonna Get Better on the Weekend 22.

0: That's the new one from The Afters. It's Gonna Get Better, the name of it. And it happens to be our first pick for a future hit this week here on The Weekend 22. Oh, and by the way, be sure to check out our website at weekend22.com. Number one, that's where you can go to sign up for our Weekend 22 newsletters and even vote in our weekly polls. And you can get caught up on countdowns you happen to miss out on because they are being podcasted for you. 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

0: 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Oh, and by the way, don't go anywhere. We got the second half of the countdown coming your way with the latest headed at you from Bodie. 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
3: You've probably heard the advice about discussing anything other than politics and religion. Both topics get their fair share of headlines, and often those are negative. However, if you do get in a conversation about religion, you will often encounter different views, but it usually doesn't get uncomfortable until someone brings up Jesus. Why is Jesus such a polarizing topic? Could it be that we like options and doing things our own way, but Jesus shines a light on the certain failure of that approach? The Bible tells us the only thing that brings true spiritual fulfillment is getting to know the real Jesus and having a personal relationship with him. The Bible also tells us of a side of Jesus we don't hear about often enough. The Jesus who would rather hang out with sinners than priests, and the Jesus who forgave people who had a sin-filled past and made them whole. If you've never known Jesus this way before, and you would like to find out more about having a personal relationship with him, call us at 888-NEED-HIM or go to chataboutjesus.com.
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0: 22. This is the Weekend 22 Countdown, and I'm Josh Ashton, your host. And I hope you're having a great weekend as we've been counting down the top 22 hit songs of last week. Now, if you happen to be on Twitter, if you happen to be on X, you know what I'm talking about. You'll find us right there alongside of you at Weekend 22 Show. And speaking of X, you can find our next artist on the social media app at I Am Tarian. Here she is with God Is For Me as Tarian takes a tumble just back one down to number 11 on the Weekend 22.
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0: That's Tyrion, one position lower this week, down to number 11. It's God is for me, and it's right here on the Weekend 22. Now, check it out. Had a cool opportunity and chance to catch up with Bodhi and the Christian hip-hop, rock, worship artist. Got to share with us about seeing and experiencing God's presence in the still and quiet moments in life.
1: Just because God may have moved a certain way, you might have seen him move mightily. You might have seen him, you know, a miracle breakout. Or maybe you went to youth. I mean, maybe you went to a youth camp and like you just got rocked. And then you come home expecting everything to be different. But maybe your parents are still getting a divorce, or you're still struggling with mental illness, or maybe as an adult, man, I hate this situation I'm in, whatever it is. And we often think, well, if God doesn't look like I think he should, then maybe he's not listening. Maybe he doesn't care, or maybe he doesn't even exist. Understand the fact that just as much as God is in these big, mighty moments, and he'll move in miraculous ways, and I'll continue believing for those as long as I have breath in my lungs. But more often than not, I believe that he's with us in the stillness of his spirit, the quiet times, the prayer closet, intimate moments where it's just you and him. And we're often so busy looking in the sky for these grand moves of God that we miss just the common stillness of his spirit.
0: Hey, thank you, Bodhi. And he's got our number 10 song this week. It's Bodhi re-entering the countdown with Say So on the Weekend 22.
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0: so.
1: 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And now on the Countdown is Hopeful. 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
2: Number 9.

0: That right there is your biggest mover of the week. It's Everything is Better from Hopeful as they add four more positions to take them up to number 9 on the weekend 22. And hey, don't go anywhere. Coming up next, we got your brand new poll question of the week. Yeah, Rachel James is going to swing back through to get you caught up with all the latest music news. And speaking of latest, we got to chat with Torrin Wells about some things that have been shared from the stage with teens and young adults that he's got for you. And more still to go right here on The Weekend 22.
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5: 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And overnight, a low of around 76, much the same through the week. And again, today's high about 101. 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
0: Back with more of the Weekend 22 Countdown. I'm your host, Josh Ashton, coming at you with the best hit songs of the week. And hey, I hope you're enjoying your weekend. Now, no big deal. He just dropped a photo dump of the annual Holy Smoke Hip Hop Festival, along with the caption, "Community is greater than clout." You can check out the pics live from the stage, as well as backstage that also feature Lecrae, Andy Mineo, Miles Minnick, and many others on No Big Deal's official Instagram. And he's on the countdown now. Slipping one down to number 8. Here he is with Halvey and No Big Deal. It's Rooftop on the Weekend 22.
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8: 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We'll bring you praise and we won't stop. It's not for us, it's for your heart.

0: praises to.
1: That's Rooftop from Halvia. No big deal. It's down a notch this week, taking the new home at number 8 on the Weekend 22. Now we got your poll results in from where we happened to ask you last time, because we're curious like that. What era did you grow up in? 7% said the 2000s. 9% said the 40s, 50s. 39% said the 60s, 70s. And a big 45%, my hose water drinking people, grew up in the 80s and 90s. Hey, I see you Gen X and elder millennials. Glad to have you part of the show. And hey, don't forget, we always have poll questions that we want to know and get your feedback on. So this week we want to know, how would you describe where you live? A big city? Maybe it's country mouse territory, a small town, or the suburbs? Go ahead, cast that vote. We're curious. You can do it right there at weekend22.com as we get back to the countdown with King from Gay Von Oven as we catch him falling one down to number 7 on the Weekend 22.
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3: 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He's a roller of stones, can't you see? 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

0: Let me tell you about the king.
1: That is Gabe Von Oven dropping a notch this week down to number 7. It's King right here on the Weekend 22. Now, Gio, if you hadn't heard about this yet, he is releasing a new full studio album. The title on it's called Promised Land, and it's going to come out September 25th. So the Christian rapper says of the upcoming record, at its core, the project is about trusting the author of salvation through every season. Not only when you're searching for the promise, but when you're finally living in it. And we got Gio on the countdown now as he jumps up 3 with Me on the Weekend 22.
2: Number 6.

0: that one's three places higher this week, all the way up at number six. It's Gio and With Me right here on The Weekend 22.
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0: And right now, if you would, welcome my girl Rachel James back in, who's here to get you caught up with all the latest music news.
2: Stephen Malcolm has a new single out, and this one has a pretty cool backstory. It's called Holy Water, and it features soul rebel Marley, Bob Marley's grandson. The track is a roots reggae-inspired song about finding hope, peace, and new life through faith after walking through brokenness and struggle. Malcolm said bringing Marley onto the record felt like a natural way to unite reggae's message of liberation with the hope found in God. It's a combination that works. Malcolm's background blending reggae, hip-hop, and faith-driven lyricism pairs naturally with Marley carrying forward his family's tradition of music centered on hope and upliftment. The result is something that feels both deeply rooted and completely fresh at the same time. Malcolm comes into this release with 8 Dove Award nominations to his name. His collaboration with For King and Country and KB, Yes, is up for Rap Hip Hop Recorded Song of the Year at the Dove Awards on October 6th in Nashville.
0: Oh, and don't forget, for the latest news throughout the week, swing through our website. You get caught up right there in a split second, weekend22.com. And as far as the countdown goes, stick around. We've still got plenty of music left to come. One coming at you from Josiah Queen, and another new one we're going to drop on you from Anastasia Tolstikova. It's coming up right here on The Weekend 22.
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0: Welcome back to the Weekend 22. Hey, what's up? I'm Josh Ashton, and I hope you're having a great weekend. And real quick, before we get back into the countdown, I know it's been hot out, so we're trying to think cooler thoughts, and we found some cool Christmas music news. So Stephen Curtis Chapman, the Music of Christmas Tour, it's returning this year. Heard a lot of great things about it, and the live holiday show is going to hit up 11 cities throughout the U.S., celebrating the 30th anniversary of Chapman's album, The Music of Christmas. The tour is going to kick off November 28th in Knoxville, Tennessee, and wrap up December 13th in Huntington, West Virginia. You want more info? Find it at StephenCurtisChapman.com. As we slide back into the countdown, now with Josiah Queen, as he's got Demons locked in for a fourth week in a row at number 5 on the Weekend 22.
8: Number 5.

0: Checking in at number five for a fourth week. Yeah, that's Demons from Josiah Queen, Stalled Out, right here on the Weekend 22. Now, what would a church denomination board meeting look like? You can go ahead and think to yourself quietly, because Joseph O'Brien, he's got an idea. You can check out the Christian singer-songwriter's lighthearted take on his official Instagram page, at J. O'Brien Music. And he's on the countdown now with Trust Fall. It's Joseph O'Brien holding steady in the same spot here on the Weekend 22.
1: Number four.

0: That's Trust Fall from Joseph O'Brien as he spends his third week locked in at number four right here on the Weekend 22.
1: Weekend 22. Future track.
0: As we pause the countdown one final time, because what we did earlier in the show was share with you new music from the afters. And our second pick for a future hit this time comes into his courtesy of an artist originally out of the Ukraine, but now resides in Brooklyn, New York. Talking about Anastasia Tolstikova with Streams of Light. Our second pick for a future hit on the Weekend 22.

0: That is our second pick for a future hit from Anastasia Tolstikova. It's Streams of Light right here on the Weekend 22. Now, Halvey made the local news in Sacramento, California. If you happen to miss out on it, the Christian rapper was featured on KMAX's Good Day Sacramento morning show. You can check out the whole interview with Halvey on his official Instagram page. And he's in on the countdown now, sliding back one this week to the new home at number 3, along with his bud, Connor Price. It's Halvey and Connor Price with Automatic on the Weekend 22.
1: Number 3.

0: That's Halvey and Connor Price. It's automatic. Drop it back one this week down to number 3 on the Weekend 22. And don't go anywhere. We've got the top 2 songs remaining in the country. Who is hanging on to number 1? 3 guesses. Well, I mean, you only need 2. Next, you're on the Weekend 22.
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3: 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August 29th, Rock the Ridge comes to Sabetha, Kansas, starting at 5 p.m., a full night of free concerts. 10th Avenue North, Ryan Stevenson, Kate Thompson, the band, Jared Attaboy, and more. It's all at Rock the Ridge in Sabetha, starting at 5 p.m., Sabetha, Kansas, on August 29th. The Kansas State Fair in Hutchinson has Danny Gokey in concert. That starts at 7:30 p.m. on September 16th. On September 24th through the 27th, it's the Praise Fest of Manhattan. It's an annual event in Seco Park, and a variety of activities going on, including the featured artist Megan Wood. She'll take the stage on that Saturday evening, the 26th. It's a full day of regional artists in Seco Park, Manhattan. Keep listening for more information about that. Praise Fest, September the 26th for the artist. Elevation Worship is at T-Mobile Center, Kansas City, Missouri, on October 9th. That's a 7 o'clock concert there for Elevation Worship on the October 9th date at T-Mobile Center, Kansas City, Missouri. The Isaacs, October 17th at McPherson Opera House. That, of course, is in McPherson. 7 o'clock is the beginning of that concert for the Isaacs on October 17th. October 20th, Skillet will be in Kansas City, Missouri. Check it out on our webpage. Also, Disciple on the 23rd of October will be at the Wilson Park in Arkansas City, starting at 7 for Disciple, October the 23rd. November 6th, Mercy Me, Jeremy Camp, and Tim Timmons are together at the Park City Arena there near Wichita. 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The same group of folks, Mercy Me, Jeremy Camp, and Tim Timmons, will have a 7 o'clock concert on November 14th at the T-Mobile Center in Kansas City. 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
4: 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Here's your Weather Service forecast, courtesy of the Heartland Christian Association. And

0: 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And overnight, a low of around 76, much the same through the week. And again, today's high about 101. 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
1: Welcome back in. Hey, I hope your weekend is going great. And of course, that you are enjoying the countdown. I'm your host, Josh Ashton. Now, believers, they describe themselves as a Christian pop EDM duo blending biblical truth with pop anthems. So the duo says, if you love fun, upbeat music that's all about Jesus, we'd love for you to take part in our journey. Plus, hope you follow along. You can find them and maybe even follow along by spelling believers, omitting all the vowels. B-L-V-R-S. And believers, they're on the countdown now, climbing one position into the runner-up spot with More Like You. Number 2 on the Weekend 22.
2: Number 2.

0: That one's continuing to inch up another this week, closer to that top spot. But this week, short by one at number two. It's More Like You from Believers right here on The Weeknd 22. Which does bring us to our number one song on the countdown. And we happen to catch up not too long ago with Torrin Wells and the Christian singer-songwriter. He got to share with us about some of the things shared from the stage with teens and young adults.
1: What we tell kids a lot is to, first of all, guard your heart. It's deceitfully wicked, the Bible says. So the Bible also says he'll give you the desires of your heart. So we have to be constantly praying that God purifies the desires of our heart, because our hearts don't always desire what God wants. Our hearts desire ultimately what we want. So we have to make what we want what God wants. And then the other thing is guarding your relationships, you know, and guy-girl relationships. You know, you can make choices that change everything, and now you have responsibility because you made a mistake and you don't get to do your dream. You have to do what just makes money and supports, you know, your poor choices.
2: Right.
1: So it's a lot of things like that. Being humble, being a servant, those are key decisions that have to be made.
0: Hey, thank you, Torrin. Bud, and here he is, Torrin Wells and Miles Minnick with Second to None, marking 9 consecutive weeks of the top spot. Here on The Weeknd 22.
3: Number one.

0: That is our number one song now for a ninth consecutive week in a row. It's Torrin Wells and Miles Minnick with Second to None. Wrapping things up right here on the Weekend 22. Hey, before we roll out, I want to say thanks again to all of our guests for joining in, from KB to Josh Havens of The Afters, Bodie, and Torrin Wells. 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You can also find us on Instagram under the name The Weekend 22 Countdown. Our executive producers are Ken Farley and Brandon Rabar. The Weekend 22 is produced by Jason Burrows. Rachel James has you up to date with the latest music news and research and script for Weekend 22. They're made possible by Brandon Rabar. Hey, one last time, I'm Josh Ashton. As always, enjoy getting to spend my time with you, counting down the best hit songs of the week. Now I want you to have a great weekend, or what's left of it.
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7: 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Reaching around the world and reaching all for Christ. 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

Well, wonders never cease. Technology is great when it has to be. 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I'm in a good mood. That was Humble Feet and Quench. I'm Jay the Rackman, and this is Worship, with a little bit of humor to start out. And if it seems unseemingly or not quite me, it's because, well, I'm pushing through a lot of pain right now. And I want to explain how I can do something with the pain, but eventually it takes over. And we'll do that. But right now I want to read this Bible verse for you. Put on the full armor of God so that you can take your stand against the devil's schemes. And there's more to that. If you go to Ephesians 6:11 and you read further down, it gives you the specific armor in different parts of your body, your spirit, and your mind to come into full submission. Submission is voluntary. And I want to encourage you to voluntarily submit your time right now as we share in music and ministry for the next hour. Here's Paul Wilbur and Adonai Elohai.

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0: Hebrews 11 tells us that faith is being sure of what we hope for and being certain of what we do not see. 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And this can cause us to feel afraid and anxious. 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My prayer today for you and me is that we will choose to walk by faith, not by what we see. We can walk our journey with confidence because we know that Jesus is with us. My friend, remember, you do not walk your journey alone.
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8: 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Thank you, Duncan Family. We appreciate you. Now let's continue with more music.

All right, so I said I talked about you and how I handle pain visually, you might say. I'm just putting it out there, and you can tell me, is this right or wrong? I believe it's the right thing to do. Meditate on the things of the Lord, right? Okay, so when I'm up and moving about, I have this pressure behind me, basically, pushing against me, going back, trying to push me forward. And at the end of the day, or when I just want to get it over with and move on, I can close my eyes and relax, and all that pain rushes forward. And it's like I'm fitted into an iron mask, and it's been burned to, it's adhered to my skin. That is a form of torture I would not wish upon anyone. The enemy has got to go. In Jesus' name, I do not claim that I am sick. I believe that I am healed. And if you need healing, don't give up. Continue. Continue, I say, to worship the Lord and trust His Holy Spirit.

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2: Brianna, a Frontiers worker, moved to the Middle East to share Jesus' love while working as a personal trainer. Maida is one of Brianna's clients. One morning at the bench press, Brianna asked Maida to tell a story from her life. Maida shared about being in the U.S. with her sister who needed surgery at Mayo Clinic. They met a nurse there who shared the gospel with them. Her sister pushed back, but Maida drank it in. Years earlier, Maida had left Islam and had been searching. When the nurse shared Jesus, Jesus filled Maida's heart. Maida told Brianna, "The nurse gave me an English Bible, but I cannot understand it." Brianna said, "I have an Arabic Bible for you." Maida couldn't hold in her joy. She said, "Brianna, I know Jesus died for my sins and is the Son of God." And now, Brianna gets to help Maida know Jesus deeply and make him known. Jesus is working in the Muslim world. Get in on what he's doing. FrontiersUSA.org.
4: 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I'm Dr. Wes Stafford, inviting you to lighten up and laugh as author, motivational speaker, and comedian Ken Davis borrows an idea from his granddaughter.
5: Candy, Grandpa. Oh, no. Grandpa can't give you candy.
6: And overnight, she began to change her tactics.
5: I'm candy!
6: Oh, don't do that. And then she blew me away. Crazy. Here, take two. I started thinking, that's pretty effective. How come we stopped doing that? So one day my beautiful wife says to me, "I'd like to go shopping. I want you to go with me."
7: It does little good for a full-grown man to throw a tantrum to get what he wants from his wife. Yet we don't hesitate to try the same strategy on the living God. "God, I want that now. How come you haven't given it to me? Wah." The Bible says, "In all things, give thanks." God does respond to that. Lighten up and live.
4: 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If you'd like to know how you can change the lives of children in poverty, please visit us at compassion.com. And thanks for listening.
8: 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Hey, we got an extended set here. 1, 2, 3, 4, 5, 6. 5 or 6? So 6 songs. Well, I'm going to shut up until towards the end and let you enjoy that many songs in a row.

I want to be perfect, but I'm not. But into this imperfect world came a perfect, spotless lamb. How can I do less than praise him with all of my heart? Let's sing it.

was something special for me. I hope it was special for you. Just spending that hour listening to good music glorifies the Lord and hearing the Word of God through some ministries that we are connected with. Got one more song for you, and then come back next week. Take care, and God bless.

0: 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August 29th, Rock the Ridge comes to Sabetha, Kansas, starting at 5 p.m., a full night of free concerts, 10th Avenue North, Ryan Stevenson, Kate Thompson, the band, Jared Attaboy, and more. It's all at Rock the Ridge in Sabetha, starting at 5 p.m., Sabetha, Kansas, on August 29th. The Kansas State Fair in Hutchinson has Danny Gokey in concert. That starts at 7:30 p.m. on September 16th. On September 24th through the 27th, it's the Praise Fest of Manhattan. It's an annual event in Seco Park, and a variety of activities going on, including the featured artist Megan Wood. She'll take the stage on that Saturday evening, the 26th. It's a full day of regional artists in Seco Park, Manhattan. Keep listening for more information about that. Praise Fest, September the 26th for the artist. Elevation Worship is at T-Mobile Center, Kansas City, Missouri, on October 9th. That's a 7 o'clock concert there for Elevation Worship on the October 9th date at T-Mobile Center, Kansas City, Missouri. The Isaacs, October 17th at McPherson Opera House. That, of course, is in McPherson. 7 o'clock is the beginning of that concert for the Isaacs on October 17th. October 20th, Skillet will be in Kansas City, Missouri. Check it out on our webpage. Also, Disciple on the 23rd of October will be at the Wilson Park in Arkansas City, starting at 7 for Disciple, October the 23rd. November 6th, Mercy Me, Jeremy Camp, and Tim Timmons are together at the Park City Arena there near Wichita. That concert starts at 7 for those artists. The same group of folks, Mercy Me, Jeremy Camp, and Tim Timmons, will have a 7 o'clock concert on November 14th at the T-Mobile Center in Kansas City. 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
1: But the time is coming, indeed. It is here now, when true worshipers will worship the Father in spirit and truth. The Father is looking for those who will worship Him in that way. John 4:23. Each week, we will bring you an experience that has been set to bring you into a place where you can worship. For everyone, there is a different definition for worship. Some say it's worship and reverence. Some say it's energetic. What we do each week is bring you worship. 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So thank you for listening to Worship, reaching around the world and reaching all for Christ. It's worship.

0: Welcome one, welcome all. This is worship. My voice is going away. Oh, welcome to worship. I'm Jay the Rack Man, and I have a Bible verse for you. May the God of hope fill you with all joy and peace as you trust in him, so that you may be overflow with hope by power of the Holy Spirit. Romans 15:13. Now, I have a question for you, and I don't know if I'm going to put this on our Facebook page, but on my own timeline for Facebook, I said, when you accepted Jesus as your Savior and received the Holy Spirit and power, what does that mean to you personally? See, some mean filled with the Holy Spirit, which has a different connotation for different denominational people. Some say that it's filled with speaking in tongues or miracles or the power of the gifts of the Holy Spirit, which is, you know, all of that is good. I was just curious because just like eschatology and things that don't really fit into what major or even minor denominations believe in, this is not something that you need to argue about, okay? You believe it one way or the other. But I was just curious. And if you would like to, if you've got the app for our station, you can actually send us a message with the answer. I accepted Jesus as my Savior, received the Holy Spirit and the power. And this means what to me? This is what it means. Amen. And you can always call us. Our new studio line is 360-209-4573. All right, we heard from Katie Nicole, Have Your Way, Paul Balash, Change My Heart, O God. And coming up, we're going to hear from Don Moen. But first, it's a song request for Tamela Mann, Take Me to the King, right here on worship.
1: Tamela Mann, Take Me to the King. Listening to your radio station definitely just puts me in a different place. And, you know, all my worries go away. The songs you play, it just seems to just really deal with me a lot and stuff that I'm going through. And I just wanted to say thank you. God bless you, Jesse, and your family.

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1: Now, what if artificial intelligence could predict the return of Jesus? That's exactly what one AI model tried to do, and the results were terrifying. Earlier this year, a team of researchers fed a prophetic language model every Bible prophecy about the end times. All just stuffed it all in there. Now, from Daniel to Revelation, the AI connected patterns, timelines, and events, and gave a shocking prediction. The system said the rapture was statistically imminent. And get this, when asked why, the AI responded, global conditions now match over 90% of scriptural markers. But the most chilling part was the prediction. It wasn't the prediction. But the most chilling part wasn't the prediction, it was the AI's warning. You must be spiritually prepared. Time is short. See, even machines are echoing what Jesus already told us. So, this is the deal. If even AI can see the signs, how much more should we, with discernment and wisdom, follow for more end-time truth grounded in the Word of God?
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2: 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We should be known by how well we love God and people. Our actions should match the faith we proclaim with our mouth. Now, I love this verse in John 1 that says, "The light shines in the darkness, and the darkness has not overcome it." You and I live in a dark world, and it's my hope that Jesus will shine through us. Let's be the light that we were created to be.
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So thank you so much for listening to worship. 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

0: walk into the typical American home at 7 p.m. on any night, it's not just young people staring at screens. Let's be honest. Dad is sitting there looking at a big screen. Mom's sitting next to maybe watching that screen, but also looking at a screen of her own.
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0: You go upstairs, brother is playing games on his device, toddlers flicking shapes across the screen, and the family dog is on the treadmill because no one will walk him. I mean, this isn't a young people problem. This is a we love our screens issue here. And the question we need to maybe ask ourselves is there a chance that even the fact that there's more screens, more screen time, more connections, you know, than anyone in history, are we more satisfied? Is there a chance that maybe less could be more?
1: Hear more at familyminute.org.
2: Finding hope in medicine. Hi, this is the Live Hope Minute. Jonas Salk discovered and developed the first successful polio vaccine. Up until 1957, when the vaccine was introduced, polio was thought to be one of the most frightening public health problems in the whole world. It was viewed as a plague. The most recognized victim of the disease was U.S. President Franklin D. Roosevelt, who founded the March of Dimes organization. Jonas Salk said something powerful about hope. He said, "Hope lies in dreams, in imagination, and in the courage of those who dare to make dreams into reality." If Dr. Salk didn't believe that a vaccine for polio was possible, he never would have created it. Do you have hope for something, but you don't yet believe it's possible? I believe that to live hope, we have to believe that what might appear impossible is, with God's help and perhaps a lot of work and research, is actually possible. Jonas Salk is proof of that. Find us at livehopenow.com.
3: Hi, this is Jay the Rack Band, and before we continue with Eclectic Musics or the show you're listening to right now, we just want to say thank you to our past and present supporters. Kathy, Jesse, Anna, Christy, Stephanie, Art, Christopher, Tara, Tawana, Cedric, Jeffrey, Joe, Michael, Corey, Joseph, Luann, Rachel, Thorraine, Malaya, Dawson, Eric, Heather, James, Karma, George, Jeffrey, Tanya, Marina, Linda, Calvin, Peter, Michael, Denise, Rhonda, Linda, Marianne, Douglas, Casey, Matt, David, and Leslie. 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

We were downtown Portland, so they had protesters around. And at our conference, one of the trans activists that was speaking the next day came all the way to the altar. She came from outside, stood right here next to me. I looked over. I saw the sweetest little brown eyes, little girl. I said, "Do you want Jesus?" And she said, "Yeah." She had X on her license as a binary. She had changed her name. She was a month out from her top surgery. She was engaged to a woman. She got completely radically set free. Our church scooped her up, got her makeup, clothes, money. We took her through a deliverance, inner-level healing, everything we could, and then she applied for ministry school with Todd White at Lifestyle Christianity. She's gone through 9 months. She just went to Pride in Dallas, Texas, and evangelized and saw souls saved. Why do I tell you this? Because that's a little Costco sample of where we're headed. We are headed for a harvest of souls that will only respond if we see who God made when we look at them. I am so thankful I saw those beautiful brown eyes. And I saw a little girl longing to be loved, longing to be accepted. And I knew I couldn't do it, but the one who did it for me was right there.

0: was something special for me. I hope it was special for you. Just spending that hour listening to good music glorifies the Lord and hearing the Word of God through some ministries that we are connected with. Got one more song for you, and then come back next week. Take care, and God bless.
1: 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The evil that I don't want to do, I do. Wretched man that I am, who will deliver me from this body?
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4: 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Happy Independence Day weekend, everybody. 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Jim Neal here with you. Thank you so much for joining me. We have tunes coming up to celebrate the 250th birthday of America, also to celebrate the freedom we have in this country and the freedoms we experience in Christ. Music coming up on the way from I Am They, also music from Jeremy Camp, Bill Wickham, Danny Gokey. And music right now starting us off. It's a classic from Woody Guthrie. Here is the tune, This Land Is Your Land, as we kick off the Independence Day weekend edition of the Christian Media Spotlight Radio Show.

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Music upcoming from Hillsong Worship, but right now a tune from Jeremy Camp, reminding us of the freedom that we have in the Lord. It references Romans 8:11, emphasizing the power that commands the dead, moves mountains, calms the seas, is active within all of us. It also quotes John 4:4, stating, "Greater is he that is living in me." It's Jeremy Camp reminding us of the freedom we have in him and the freedom we have in this country here on this Independence Day weekend. Here's Jeremy Camp, Same Power, right here on the Independence Day weekend edition of the Christian Media Spotlight Radio Show.

it's all about, isn't it? That song appears on Our Money here in the U.S. of A. It is also a central cornerstone of our faith. Hillsong Worship, In God We Trust, here on the Christian Media Spotlight Radio Show, Independence Day Weekend Edition. Joe Neal here with you. We're up to a historic song now that's among the same lines, prominence-wise, as the national anthem. I'm talking about America the Beautiful. Its lyrics were written by Catherine Lee Bates, and the music was composed by church organist and choir master Samuel A. Ward at Grace Episcopal Church in Newark, New Jersey, although the two never met. Bates wrote the words as a poem originally titled Pike's Peak. It was first published in the 4th of July, 1895 edition of the church periodical, The Congregationalist. At that time, the poem was titled America. Now, Ward had initially composed the song's melody in 1882 to accompany lyrics to Materna, basis of the hymn, O Mother Dear Jerusalem, although the hymn was not first published until 1892. Now, the combination of Ward's melody and Bates' poem was first titled America the Beautiful in 1910. And the rest, as they say, is history. One of the most prominent patriotic songs this time of year and year round. We got a couple of versions we'll share for you this show. Right now, here is a version from Jamie Johnson. Here is America the Beautiful as we continue the Independence Day Weekend Edition, the 250th birthday of America, here on the Christian Media Spotlight Radio Show.

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Great to have you with us. Joe Naylor with you. There was music there from Mitch Russell, A Soldier's Memoir. My hope and prayer is that you're enjoying the 4th of July weekend with your friends and family, whether you're eating hot dogs and burgers, whether you're enjoying some fireworks, or just simply enjoying some quality family time together. Thank you for taking us along with you over this 4th of July weekend, and we hope and pray that you stay safe and experience the many blessings that we experience in this country as we celebrate America's 250th birthday. Danny Gokey shares what he wanted people to remember when he wrote this song. He says, God has a purpose for our country, and he's not through with us yet. So let's be part of the light that solves problems and not creates problems. He said, I just said, Lord, write through me. I want to be a beacon of hope, and I know there's a remnant of people that feel like they've lost their voice, and I wanted to write a song that could match with the heart of a lot of people, the majority of the people in our country, is that we still believe in our country. We still believe in the great things that have happened in our country. We believe that there's more good to come. Gokey urges people to be brave, stand up for freedom, stand for truth. This is not the end. I still believe in us, in America. He says he describes it as a lament with hope at the end. Here's Danny Gokey. My America, I still believe. Christian Media Spotlight Radio Show, Independence Day.

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We've got the Independence Day weekend edition of the Christian Media Spotlight Radio Show. We've got music from Brenly Brown in just a moment, but right now, featuring Matthew West, this is a song from I Am They. It's a song about finding peace and joy through faith, shedding the burden of past mistakes, overcoming feelings of shame or brokenness. It's a celebration of all that spiritual liberation. Here is I Am They, featuring Matthew West. It's Found My Freedom. Here on the Independence Day weekend edition, as we're celebrating our freedoms in America and our freedoms in Christ, and Christian Media Spotlight Radio Show.

0: God bless you all. Thank you. This has been such a blessing. One of the greatest gifts of my life. Thank you.
1: She was on the 12th season of NBC's The Voice. That is Brenly Brown in a version of God Bless America on the Independence Day Weekend edition of the Christian Media Spotlight Radio Show. We have a brand new version of America the Beautiful coming up from Stephen Curtis Chapman and Chris Jansen coming up. Great tune coming up in just a few moments. For right now, here's Brenly Brown once again with another great song celebrating this holiday. Here's 50 Stars. It's right here on the Christian Media Spotlight Radio Show. It's our 4th of July, Independence Day weekend.

Stephen Curtis Chapman, along with Chris Jansen, brand new version of America the Beautiful. We have a quintessential song to end this particular show and our holiday edition. It is a song that he says he wrote it in response to his feelings about the shooting down of Korean Airlines Flight 007. He said that he wanted to write it my whole life. When I got to that point, we were doing 300 days a year on the road, and we were on our fourth or fifth album on MCA. I called my producer and said, I have a need to do this. I've always wanted to write a song about America. And I said, we just need to be more united. As for writing the song itself, he says that it more or less wrote itself. And the lyrics flowed naturally from the music as a reflection of his pride to be an American. It's often called a signature song, released all the way back in 1984. Here's the great Lee Greenwood. God bless the USA. Ending this 4th of July, Independence Day weekend edition of the Christian Media Spotlight.

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Lee Greenwood, God Bless the USA, ending this Independence Day weekend edition of the Christian Media Spotlight Radio Show. 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I will see you back here next week for another edition of the Christian Media Spotlight Radio Show. 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

0: 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And overnight, a low of around 76, much the same through the week. And again, today's high about 101. 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
7: Hey there, welcome to 20 The Countdown Magazine. I'm your host, William Ryan III, and we've got a lot to get to on this week's show. Now, for a little overview, in case you're listening for the first time today, I'll take you behind some of the songs on the countdown this week with some stories from the artists themselves. I've also got some brand new music for you to check out and vote on as part of our future fan favorite segment a little later. And when it comes to the countdown, there's a whole lot of upward movement this week. Now, songs are climbing and making some serious progress, but we've also got a few songs taking a pretty steep drop. So who's moving up? Who's falling fast? And which song is debuting today? That's the big question. Have I got your curiosity up yet? Well, let's get to this week's countdown.
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8: What's up, y'all? It's your boy, Bay Turner, and I would love to share a little bit about the heart behind my song, Somebody's Praying. Y'all, I wrote this song when I was at total war with myself. I was stuck in patterns that I couldn't break, and I couldn't outrun this almost dark night of the soul. And I got up one morning to write a song, and this simple image came to my mind. It was my mom on her hands and knees. The Lord was showing me that she was interceding for me. And I realized in the moment, I wasn't still standing because I was strong or capable enough or good enough. I was still standing because someone else kept praying when I stopped. So I wrote this song for the moment that you realize that you've been held up the whole time because of someone else's prayers. You were carried without ever earning it. You were loved without ever deserving it. So I want you to know, in those dark moments, somebody's always praying.
3: 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Sure.

0: Prayin'.
1: That is Bay Turner, and he's kicking off this weekend's countdown at number 20 with Somebody's Prayin'. Last weekend, we debuted a new one from the band For King and Country, who's out on their European leg of their tour this week. That's got to be a lot of fun for those guys. Here they are with that new one called What If I Told You? Number 19.

0: On the night you're falling all to pieces, you can bring your lonely heart to Jesus. What if I told you that I believe it?
1: They're at number 19 this weekend. It is for King and Country with What If I Told You on 20 The Countdown magazine. Well, I have a new song that's hitting our chart this week. I mean, are you as excited as I am about this? I've been talking about this artist lately because she and her husband Cody are expecting their very first baby this November. It's Leanna Crawford, and here she is to tell us about this new one called Thank God.
2: When I look back on my life, I can't help but thank God for all the times that he said no or not yet or I've got something better for you. Honestly, if it was up to me, my life would look a whole lot different. And even though I've experienced hard, messy, real human seasons, I can look back now and see that God was using all of it. So to you, if you've been in that season or you're in that season right now, know that God will not waste your pain. And I pray that one day you too can look back and say, thank God.
3: Number 8.

0: That is a new song this weekend here on 20, the Countdown Magazine. It is from Leanna Crawford, and it is called Thank God. She's debuting at number 18, so that's a big deal. Now, you might remember Leanna Crawford last weekend in our artist news, because I just mentioned that she made her Grand Ole Opry debut, which is an iconic venue in Nashville, Tennessee, that many artists have at the top of their professional bucket list. So she got to do that, which was real exciting. Well, I love when you talk back to me, and in a good way, of course. It turns 20 the Countdown Magazine into something you listen to, into something we experience together. So that's just so much better. Alex sent me a message that really covers a lot of ground. He told us about a miracle in his own life. When he was born on October 31st, his parents were told by doctors that he had a 0% chance of survival. But as Alex put it, God had other plans, and here he is today. Alex also let us know his favorite song on the countdown is Somebody's Praying by Bay Turner, which we just got to hear that one kick off our countdown this week. But he wanted us to know that Bay Turner performed in his hometown of Madison, Wisconsin this past Sunday with Colton Dixon. Now, Alex's teacher, Miss Chelsea, told him about 20 the Countdown Magazine, and he said he's really glad that 20 exists for such a great purpose. Well, Alex, thank you for sharing your story with us and the concert review there too, and your favorite song on the countdown. Now, if something is happening in your part of the world where we are broadcasting, you have to send us your stories, maybe your encouragement or the concerts that are happening there that week. Whatever it is, we would love to hear from you and be a part of what you got going on. So reach out to us at 20thecountdown.com. 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
2: Hey, it's Michael from Cochran & Company, and our new song, What Grace Can Do, is for anyone who's ever felt the shame of past mistakes or current struggles. God is not waiting in anger to punish us for our wrongs. He's running after us to meet us right where we are, just like the prodigal son. He welcomes us with open arms. He throws a robe around our back and a ring on our finger. No condemnation, just love. That's what grace can do.
3: Number 16.

0: That is Cochran and Company making a 2-point jump up the chart with What Grace Can Do on 20 The Countdown magazine. You know, they have such a way of taking a big truth and putting it into words you can carry with you. That song, What Grace Can Do, is a reminder that grace just isn't something that we talk about at church. I mean, grace changes things. It meets us where we are. It takes what feels broken and gives us a reason to believe there is still more ahead. And maybe that's exactly what you need to hear right now at the top of our show today. But whatever you're carrying, whatever you wish you could maybe change about your story, just don't underestimate what grace can do. Maybe this song is speaking to you. You want to share your story with someone? 20thecountdown.com is the place to do that. And you never know, your story could be an encouragement that someone else needs to hear today. 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
1: Coming up.
0: Well, in just a few minutes, we are going to hear the story behind Revival. That is the new song from Jeremy Camp, and he's actually coming by to tell us about that song, so you don't want to miss that. And we still have 15 more to go, so if you're just jumping in, you haven't missed too much of our countdown this weekend. I'm sure your favorite song is still on the way if you haven't heard it already.
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7: Hey, what's up? This is Jeremy Camp. I'm going to share a little bit about my new song, Revival. I was actually scrolling through Instagram, and I saw all these people saying, Revival is happening now. There's sold-out stadiums everywhere. And although I know that Revival happens, crowds could happen from that, but really, Revival is, it starts with us. It starts with our heart, saying, God, I want to walk in purity. I want to walk in holiness and truly stepping out in that. So my encouragement, not that you can't have big crowds, and big crowds don't actually always equal revival. It begins with our heart. So check your heart and say, God, what do you want to do with me so I can walk in the fullness of who you are?

0: That is Forrest Frank at number 14 this weekend here on 20 The Countdown Magazine. That is a song just simply titled OK. You know, he actually has this really cool thing coming out. It's a special Jesus Generation Tour Edition vinyl. So if you got an old record player, this might be your thing to grab. Well, next is a song from Tasha Layton. And if you haven't seen the video on YouTube about this one called Meet Me in the Valley, you have to go check it out. Here she is with that song this week on 20 The Countdown Magazine.
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0: That is number 13. It is from Tasha Layton, and it's making a 1-point jump to land there. It's called Meet Me in the Valley here on 20 The Countdown Magazine. Well, because this show is broadcast literally around the world, we have the privilege of hearing voices from all over. This next one is from Michael in Australia. Let's hear what he had to say.
1: Hi, it's Michael from Wollongong, Australia. I love listening to 20 The Countdown each and every weekend. In fact, I listen on my motorbike as I'm riding around the streets of the Illawarra. It's just so uplifting and inspirational. Keep up the good work.
0: Wow, thanks, Michael. I love that picture, too, of you riding around on your motorbike, listening to the music, maybe singing along, too. You know, the people next to you are pulling up beside you going, what is he singing to? But that is a really cool picture. So thank you so much for taking the time to send that message in. And I'd love to hear your voice, too. Maybe you're in a part of the world. Maybe you're right here in the United States with me. 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I mean, you can literally go there and record your voice right on the website and send it to us. It's super easy if you haven't tried it yet. And Michael just recorded that himself on his phone and he emailed it to us. So that's always an option too. However you choose to get in touch, just do it right now. Today's the perfect day to do it.
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4: 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August 29th, Rock the Ridge comes to Sabetha, Kansas, starting at 5 p.m., a full night of free concerts, 10th Avenue North, Ryan Stevenson, Kate Thompson, the band, Jared Attaboy, and more. It's all at Rock the Ridge in Sabetha, starting at 5 p.m., Sabetha, Kansas, on August 29th. The Kansas State Fair in Hutchinson has Danny Gokey in concert. That starts at 7:30 p.m. on September 16th. On September 24th through the 27th, it's the Praise Fest of Manhattan. It's an annual event in Seco Park, and a variety of activities going on, including the featured artist Megan Wood. She'll take the stage on that Saturday evening, the 26th. It's a full day of regional artists in Seco Park, Manhattan. Keep listening for more information about that. Praise Fest, September the 26th for the artist. Elevation Worship is at T-Mobile Center, Kansas City, Missouri, on October 9th. That's a 7 o'clock concert there for Elevation Worship on the October 9th date at T-Mobile Center, Kansas City, Missouri. The Isaacs, October 17th at McPherson Opera House. That, of course, is in McPherson. 7 o'clock is the beginning of that concert for the Isaacs on October 17th. October 20th, Skillet will be in Kansas City, Missouri. Check it out on our webpage. Also, Disciple on the 23rd of October will be at the Wilson Park in Arkansas City, starting at 7 for Disciple, October the 23rd. November 6th, Mercy Me, Jeremy Camp, and Tim Timmons are together at the Park City Arena there near Wichita. That concert starts at 7 for those artists. The same group of folks, Mercy Me, Jeremy Camp, and Tim Timmons, will have a 7 o'clock concert on November 14th at the T-Mobile Center in Kansas City. 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

0: Artist News. Three things you need to know. Number one.
1: Well, by now, I'm sure that you have heard about the passing of Dolly Parton that broke just this last week. At the age of 80, she passed away, and I'm heartbroken about this, seriously. And while most of us know Dolly for her country music, she did have a really special connection to Christian music, too. Now, her history with the GMA Dove Awards goes back more than 35 years ago when she performed the song He's Alive on the Dove Awards stage, and that was back in 1990. And over the years, she has received multiple nominations and wins. She

0: Don't you love that iconic voice there? She is going to be so missed. That was Dolly singing back in 1990 on the Dove Awards stage, He's Alive. Now, Dolly also worked with some of the biggest names in Christian music just recently, too. She joined for King and Country, for God Only Knows, and Zach Williams in the song There Was Jesus, which went on to win a Grammy. Now, her faith was such an important part of who she was, and you could hear that come through in so much of what she did. She really was one of a kind, and what a legacy she leaves behind.
1: Number two.
0: Well, Jamie McDonald has a new song out, and it has a pretty cool connection to The Chosen. That is the popular TV series based on the life of Jesus. Now, the song is called Roots, and it's inspired by the series and the idea of staying rooted in your faith when the storms come. And The Chosen actually featured the song during their global watch party this past weekend, with Jamie joining them as a special guest. Here's a little bit of that song.
2: My-

0: Number three.
1: Well, if you love new movies, then you're going to love this new biblical film that's coming to theaters next month. And Michael W. Smith is helping bring it to the big screen. It's called Daniel and the Fiery Furnace, and he is serving as one of the executive producers for the film. Now, the movie is about Daniel in the courts of Babylon, and it eventually gets to the moment we all know so well, that fiery furnace. Daniel is told to worship the king's gods, but he refuses to compromise his faith, and, well, we all know the story, how it turns out. And the cast is pretty interesting, too. Mina Massoud, who you might recognize as Aladdin from Disney's live-action Aladdin, plays Daniel. And Elijah Alexander from The Chosen plays King Nebuchadnezzar. Now, it's always interesting to see how filmmakers bring these familiar biblical stories to life, and I'm curious to see what they do for this one. We'll have more information about Daniel and the Fiery Furnace up at our website at 20thecountdown.com.
0: You're up to date. That was three things you need to know. Now, back to the countdown with William Ryan III.
1: Well, after 23 weeks of being here on the countdown with this one, CeCe Winans has our longest running song this week with Worthy of It All. Here it is on 20.
0: Number 11. 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
2: 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I hope you caught the first half because only one of those songs in the first half was in the same spot as last week. So we had chart movement all over the place. 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And we also have a full chart up there. So if you just want to take a peek at that, you can do that as well. But coming up, we have six tracks moving toward the top. Three are holding steady and only one slid down a bit. So stick with me and help me count down the top 10 remaining songs of the week.
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1: 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And John Reddick, this guy is making a 3-point jump up the chart with this one. 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
1: This is Zach Williams, and this is the story behind my song, Wait For Me. I wrote this song during a time when I felt completely lost. I've been walking through life trying to figure out everything on my own, carrying things I should have laid down years ago. And the more I tried, the harder the road got. One day I finally looked up and prayed, God, I need some direction. And what struck me was realizing he had never left. He was just there patiently waiting for me to turn around. Every detour, every stumble, every mile, every time I walked in the wrong direction, he kept guiding me back. The song is a reminder that even when we take the long way home, God still waits for us. Number

0: is Zach Williams, number 8 with Wait For Me on 20 The Countdown magazine. You know, he is out on fall tour with a special guest that you heard a little earlier on our show, Cochran and Company. I'm sure they are having so much fun being together on that one. And you know what else is fun? It's fun to hear how you discovered this countdown. Wanda in Maryland has been a part of our 20 family for more than 8 years and said at that point she had just moved and somehow the radio station found her. That's pretty cool. Now, it was the only Christian station that she could pick up, and she's grateful she did. She told us, "Christian music has become my favorite, like a friend who is always with me." And that's a pretty powerful description. You know, music that meets you wherever you are and reminds you that God is with you. You can't beat that. I want to thank you for listening for all these years and for making 20 a part of your Saturday. We'll be here next week, too, and I hope you'll be listening. Now it is your turn. Just like Wanda did, reach out and tell us your story. 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
0: Well, of course, we still have 7 more to go this weekend and a couple more stories behind those songs coming up, too, like Josiah Queen's In to Share More and We the Kingdom. Plus, if you voted last week on the new music that I featured in our future fan favorite, I'm going to play the winning song in no time. You'll get to hear which one got it, so stay with us.
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1: Number 7 from Chandler Moore here on 20 The Countdown Magazine. Well, this next guy has a full Spanish version of this next song out, so you got to go check that out wherever you listen to music. Here is Matt Maher with his latest called Gonna Be All Right on 20. Number

0: After climbing three spots to land there at number six, we're celebrating Matt Maher this weekend. That is his song called Gonna Be All Right on 20 The Countdown magazine. Well, last weekend, I filled you in on a little story about my daughter, Bailey, moving her into her upstairs apartment that we found out like the day before that we were going to be doing when it was like 100 and something degrees here in Texas. We're not bitter about it, though. We're actually doing okay with that. But I wanted to tell you a quick little story about my son, Morgan, and his wife, Ari. You know, they just got married back in December, and I know they're young, but they knew. And they got married, and just a couple of months ago, they got to bring home a little puppy. So I guess you could say we have a grand dog right now, which has been so cool, because we didn't have any pets in the house as they were growing up. Now, I did when I was little, but my wife, Christy, I think she had a dog at some point, but it didn't go so well. So she's never really been like a dog person, but she has been falling in love with this little dog named Herman. He is a, I think it's called a something doodle. It's like a Burmadoodle, I think is what it's called. But anyway, like a mix between a couple of dogs there, and he's getting pretty big pretty fast. But we love to go down and take him for walks in our little downtown area here in Roanoke where we live and just play with him. I mean, he doesn't bark at all, which I think is very unique. And so she kind of likes that about the dog. But he's super cute, super playful. So we've been having a blast. So any opportunity that we've had just to say, hey, we'll take the dog for you, we are jumping at it. Which has been so cool to see Christy making that little comeback there, because she was a little nervous about having a dog around, but now she is all in. Just loves that little guy. She's even told me a couple of times, I kind of miss Herman. Can we go see him? So, I mean, that is awesome. But I'm sure you have a cute little pet there maybe at your house. Maybe you got a picture that you want to share. I'm going to put some pictures of Herman up at our website and on social media for you to see. But of course, I would love to see a picture of your fur baby. So post a picture on social media, tag us in it, or you can send it in. You can email it to us there. All the ways to get in touch are at 20thecountdown.com. But I would love to see a pic of your family with your little furry family member, of course.
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0: Well, just to remind you that there are so many radio stations around the world that are airing this countdown that you're listening to right now, and that is a really cool thing. 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
8: Hi, I'm Dave Schreiber, Program Director for Arizona Hope in Prescott, Arizona. 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Daily, we have the privilege of sharing the love of Jesus and the hope found in Him with people throughout Northern Arizona. Thank you for keeping us in your prayers as we continue sharing hope every day. We're so grateful to be a part of your life.
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9: What's up, guys? This is We the Kingdom, and this is the story behind our song, Rescue Me. Y'all, we just want to give you a melody to put to an age-old story of David and Goliath. Man, he had some crazy faith, and it's amazing what God can do when we have faith like that. And we just pray that this song would be a huge encouragement to you guys to know that whatever giants you're facing out there are not impossible to fall to the ground in God's name.
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0: It's number 5 here on 20 The Countdown Magazine. It's from We The Kingdom, called Rescue Me. All right, it is now time to announce the winning future fan favorite. I played new songs last week. One of them was from Chris Tomlin called Doesn't He? And the other one was from Elevation Rhythm and Josiah Queen called Amazing. Those are your two picks for the future fan favorite. Then we sent you over to vote for those songs at our website. And the one that had the most votes, I'm going to play for you right now. And I'm happy to report that after tallying up all the votes, Chris Tomlin got it. Here he is with Doesn't He on 20 The Countdown Magazine.
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0: doesn't he? He deserves it all.
1: Isn't that an awesome song? That is the winning future fan favorite pick for this week. It is from Chris Tomlin. It's called Doesn't He Deserve It All. I love that one. I am sure that one's going to be on our countdown very soon. I mean, without a question there, of course. But thanks for picking that one. We get to do it again now, though. I'm going to play a new song for you now and then another one after this, and I'm going to have you go vote on your favorite. The first one's from Tarian. It's a new one called You Remain.

That's the new one from Tarian called You Remain, the first pick for the future fan favorite. The next one's from Francesca Battistelli. This one is a new one called He Will.

0: That's a new one from Francesca Battistelli called He Will. The song that you got to hear before that one was from Tarian. It was called You Remain. Those are this week's picks for the future fan favorite.
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0: Well, he just hit our top five last week, but he's moving up a spot this time. Here is Micah Tyler with his latest called...

0: perfectly.
1: That's Micah Tyler, number four this time with Perfectly on 20 The Countdown magazine. You know what I love about 20 The Countdown? 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

0: Josiah Queen with Demons and number two on 20 The Countdown magazine. Well, you may not know about this cool thing we got going on, but it's our e-newsletter and it's completely free. 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
2: 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The Kansas State Fair in Hutchinson has Danny Gokey in concert. That starts at 7:30 p.m. on September 16th. On September

0: 24th through the 27th, it's the Praise Fest of Manhattan. It's an annual event in Seco Park, and a variety of activities going on, including the featured artist Megan Wood. She'll take the stage on that Saturday evening, the 26th. It's a full day of regional artists in Seco Park, Manhattan. Keep listening for more information about that. Praise Fest, September the 26th for the artist. Elevation Worship is at T-Mobile Center, Kansas City, Missouri, on October 9th. That's a 7 o'clock concert there for Elevation Worship on the October 9th date at T-Mobile Center, Kansas City, Missouri. The Isaacs, October 17th at McPherson Opera House. That, of course, is in McPherson. 7 o'clock is the beginning of that concert for the Isaacs on October 17th. October 20th, Skillet will be in Kansas City, Missouri. Check it out on our webpage. Also, Disciple on the 23rd of October will be at the Wilson Park in Arkansas City, starting at 7 for Disciple, October the 23rd. November 6th, Mercy Me, Jeremy Camp, and Tim Timmons are together at the Park City Arena there near Wichita. That concert starts at 7 for those artists. The same group of folks, Mercy Me, Jeremy Camp, and Tim Timmons, will have a 7 o'clock concert on November 14th at the T-Mobile Center in Kansas City. 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
2: Number one. For the third week in a row, this top spot belongs to Phil Wickham and Crowder. Here they are with It Really Is Amazing Grace.

0: It really is Amazing Grace, the number one song in Christian music from Phil Wickham and Crowder, here on 20, the Countdown Magazine. Well, I'm William Ryan III. Thanks so much for hanging out with me this weekend and helping me count down these top 20 songs. It would be so boring if I was just doing this all by myself. So seriously, thanks for being here with me this weekend. And if you are not shy and you want to say hello, head over to our website, 20thecountdown.com. 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And while you're there, be sure to vote on the future fan favorite. Those two new songs, they need your vote. All right, I think that wraps up this week's show. I can't wait to talk to you next week.
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